0: The Bureau of Meteorology says gusts averaging 80 to 90 kilometres per hour are expected in the Alps, with gusts up to 100 kilometres per hour forecast in SA. A cold front moving across the country brought heavy rainfall to western New South Wales and Victoria overnight. Turning to sport, England is through to the round of 16 at the FIFA World Cup. The Democratic Republic of Congo opened the scoring in the 7th minute and led 1-0 at half-time. Harry Kane scored twice in 11 minutes late in the second half to steer his team to a 2-1 victory. Belgium has just defeated Senegal 3-2 in extra time. Later, the US will take on Bosnia and Herzegovina.
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2: This is Radio Blue Mountains, and these are the Blue Mountains City Council weekly messages from Monday, the 29th of June. Celebrate the history, culture and achievements of Aboriginal and Torres Strait Islander peoples during 2026 NAIDOC Week from the 5th to 12th of July. This year's theme is 50 Years of Deadly, and family-friendly events that you can attend are being held across the Blue Mountains. Join in activities such as the opening of the exhibition Reflections at the Cultural Centre in Katoomba on Friday the 3rd of July, performances of the Sapphires at the Springwood Hub on Saturday the 5th of July, and attend the flag raising at Carrington Place, Katoomba on Sunday 6th of July. For further programme details and to book film screening tickets, visit Council's website. 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There will be UV neon face painting and a fire performance. For further programme details, visit Council's website and What's On Springwood Lights Up. Looking for a fun, relaxed and entirely free day out with the family these school holidays? 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There will be an exciting lineup of games, crafts, live music and free food and drinks, and an indoor space to hang out and unwind. There's no need to book, just turn up. Hub Day Out is from 11 a.m. to 2 p.m. Wednesday the 8th of July at the Blue Mountains Theatre and Community Hub in Springwood. 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Commencing this Saturday the 4th of July, the Planetary Health Centre in Katoomba will be offering a new monthly Skillshare Saturdays programme. It's to be held the first Saturday of each month, and the sessions are an opportunity to learn a new skill while making connections over tea or coffee from the in-house cafe, which is open until 2 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upcycling. Registrations for this event at the Planetary Health Centre in Katoomba are essential. 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This concludes the Blue Mountains City Council weekly messages from Monday, the 29th of June.
3: Well, that was some valuable information from the Blue Mountains City Council. their weekly report. And we'll carry on now with the Blackheath show. First of all, let's start with weather in Katoomba. Apparently today, or right now, it's supposedly 9 degrees. Feels like a lot less. It's very windy out there. And is heading for a high of 13 degrees. So who knows, it might even snow. I could start a rumour along those lines. But we'll leave that now. We've got the weather out of the way. Let's start off with some music.

Oh yes, a bit of Eric Burden in the Monterey. Okay, proudly sponsored by the Blackheath Area Neighbourhood Centre Bank, and a number of services on offer, drop-in facilities and services, Mondays and Wednesdays, 9:30 to 12:30, 1:30 to 4:30 both days. You can do a lot there, self-serve, low-cost photocopying, scanning, laminating, and free computer and Wi-Fi use. There's also non-perishable emergency food pantry, which could include sort of bread maybe from the bakery frozen, and frozen homemade meals. And of course, you can have a cup of tea or a cup of coffee as well. Blackheath Cares, it's a social support service. This hyper-local project utilises the support from volunteers to assist people in our community. Volunteers may provide tactical or practical assistance around the home and garden. Call around for a chat or keep in touch via the phone. And the number there is, get your pen ready, 4787 770, 4787 770. You may have volunteering opportunities. They're always there, always interested in people who want to volunteer. Volunteering opportunities are available at the centre, and the community, contact us again on that number. And there's a monthly community lunch where it's a get together and have it usually up in one of the halls, Bates Hall probably. And there'll be a hot meal, some sides, whatever that means, but cake maybe, desserts, and a drink of your choice, probably a soft drink. Okay, it's also available, not all the time, but when it's convenient or when it's possible, EAPA gas and electricity vouchers. That's by appointment only, Thursdays fortnightly. So if you're experiencing unexpected hardship, contact the bank to book an appointment to apply for vouchers to help pay your bills. Let's see, moving along. We're always interested in community development projects. So do you have an idea for a workshop, support group, social group or event you'd like to run? Call and make an appointment with our community development worker. It's Hamish. Hamish is as keen as mustard. He's always there. And he'll discuss options with you. Development work might involve collaborating with a local resident to improve their quality of life, create a more cohesive and supportive community. This is done by working together to come up with activities, solutions that can be then substantially, sustainably handed over to the community to lead and grow. So something for everyone if you want to look at it that way. A bit more of this later. Let's have some more music.

Roger Miller with Bobby McGee, Me and Bobby McGee, a classic. And before that was the evergreen Mama Cass. Now back to the Neighbourhood Centre. Important feature there is the cyber shed. Need a hand getting comfortable with technology? 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So don't miss an important social services and social connections. 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Sessions by appointment only, and run Mondays and Thursdays apparently. And you'll and if you ring 4787 000 and follow the menu, it will lead you to Simon, who runs the Cyber Shed. Here's another big feature. This will be coming in with as the seasons change. Huff, Heads Up for Fire. The Heads Up for Fire project aims to ensure the well-being of people within the communities of Blackheath and Mount Victoria. In the event of bushfires and other emergencies, like non-stop rain sometimes, this is achieved by connecting neighbours with each other via a Huff Community Connector. If you are interested in learning more, please call again call on the 4787 000. And another big feature, this is a very valuable one, NILS, stands for No Interest Loans Scheme. The best type of loan you could ever want is one without interest. Free loans to eligible people. Loans may be used to purchase various items and services like motor vehicle repairs, possibly new white goods if something's broken. Even tuition fees might come under this umbrella. And this is by an appointment only, and the number to ring there is a different number, is 633 12010. That's 633 12010, and you can book an appointment and they'll advise you of the appropriate paperwork you'll have to bring with you or provide to carry you to the next stage of that operation. Okay.

cares. Blind Faith had to cry today. Ain't that true? Blackheath Cares. Blackheath Cares is a free service which links volunteers with residents in the areas and townships surrounding Blackheath. And it's designed to provide support in the home. Volunteers can assist with social phone calls and visits, pick up and deliver groceries and medicines, feeding a pet during a short-term hospital stay, or transport to library appointments and shopping. If you or someone you know would like to benefit from this program, or if you would like to volunteer your time, you could call the lovely Jade on 4787 7770, and again you'll be presented with a menu which will tell you what to do and which one to select. And just carrying on that theme, are you a compassionate homeowner? Your space can change a life and can earn an income. Why not? Why not make a difference in the lives of older women, 55 plus we're talking, facing housing insecurity today? Homes for Older Women program run by Older Women's Network Blue Mountains is looking for affordable rentals, granny flats, units, homes and spare bedrooms. And want to find out a bit more, they'll welcome you with inquiries, and you can go to how@ownnewsouthwales.org.au, or you could ring this mobile number which I'm about to give you, 0493 965 190. That's 0493 965 190. Very valuable. And we'll have a quick tune and then we'll be coming up to the news, I think, and have some important messages.

Right. Who'd have thunk it? Barry Crocker and Lou Reed on the same dial. Wow. It's worth living for. Speaking of which, some quick announcements for the Blackheath Area Neighbourhood Centre. Could you use some help with your smartphone or your computer? You can be connected. Every Australian can be online. And we're again advertising the well-known in the Neighbourhood Centre, Cyber Shed with Simon. 4787 7770, and make an appointment. And you can also get some other numbers here. There's a 1300 number, 1300 795 897, and that's apparently disconnected with safety.gov. Okay, sounds interesting, worth exploring. Carrying on, this is called Active Network. It's community transport, community connections, Blacktown, Penrith and the Blue Mountains. Now what can happen there is that you can have become part of subscribing to regular social outings where the bus picks you up, takes you out to a location which changes all the time and hopefully brings you back home again in one piece and feeling much better for your outing. It can be group bookings like by clubs, for instance, organisations like the Neighbourhood Centre, I guess, and that's all very good. And here's another one that's very handy. I might take advantage of this myself, actually. It's a book a free safety visit now. 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Okay, no phone number there, so you have to do it that way, but it's well worth pursuing, I think. Shouldn't be too hard to find on your device. Safety visit at fire, New South Wales Gov. Okay. Here's one that for them who like a book to read. 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A friendly home library team member will contact you to discuss how to join. Now, I've got some phone numbers here. Let's see, we've got, well, I'll give you the Katoomba one for our purposes at the Neighbourhood Centre here. It's 4780 5750. Or you can go online, library.bmccnewsouthwalesgov. 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We'll talk with you about what you like and what you like to read, what you'll listen to. It could be DVDs as well, I guess. 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
You can choose anything from our Blue Mountains libraries, which you can get borrowing collections, including books, of course, large print books. Okay, people who like looking at pictures, you know, might salivate over one of those flashy, high colour cooking books, CDs, DVDs, and audio books. Magazines. Your home library membership also provides access to the library's online resources for those with internet access. Let's see what else have we got here. If it's still operating, this is a good one, the men's or Blackheath men's shed. And learn new stuff, it says, fix old stuff and make friends. Okay, sounds like a dough. Membership is $50 a year. It's open Tuesdays, Thursdays and Saturdays from 9 a.m. Okay, BAMS they're calling it, isn't that nice? Blackheath Area Men's Shed. What is BAMS? 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Learn new skills with wood, metal, electronics, engines, cooking, fiberglass, or home. 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BAMS strives to create a place where men can gather in mutual respect, sharing experiences, learning, and grow. Okay. Bring your honesty, share tall tales, oh yeah, sit and have a cup of tea or get on the tools and help out. What does a day at BAMS look like? Some days you can sit and chat with your local members over tea and coffee, that's good. Other days you may find yourself lost in projects, grab a book and read from our library or share your knowledge with members. Okay, never too old to learn something new, I guess. On a certain skill or trade you would like to share. We also help members with computer, smartphone and tablet issues. Okay, occasionally we have talks with external people, visitors I guess, discussing topics such as health, Centrelink and social welfare. If you come with an attitude of patience and kindness, the men's shed can be whatever you want to make of it. Excellent, well, that's nice, it sounds wonderful. What else can we do here?

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1: Hello, I'm Lewis Donaldson. A Jewish advocacy group says government policy has unfairly targeted Palestinian and Muslim communities when it comes to anti-Semitism. The Jewish Council of Australia has spoken before the Royal Commission into Anti-Semitism and Social Cohesion today. Executive Director Sarah Schwartz says Muslim communities are often targeted before they have the chance to speak to their own experiences.
2: I think that, you know, the fact that we still have these interfaith relationships is a testament to our partners, but it's very hard for Palestinian and Muslim communities who are constantly being accused of anti-Semitism before they can even speak about their own painful experiences and their own experiences of, the, you know, their relatives in Gaza. That makes it very difficult to engage in honest and reflective dialogue.
1: More than 3 years after a landmark gambling report was handed down, the government's reforms have been introduced to Parliament. The legislation will reduce the number of gambling advertisements on television and bans influencers and former athletes from promoting gambling on podcasts or social media. Speaking in Parliament, Independent MP Andrew Wilkie has asked why the bill hasn't gone further.
3: Is it because the government has no humanity? Does not care about the human cost of gambling in this country? It's not just the financial cost.
1: Socceroos fans in Australia will have more places to gather together to watch the round of 32 match on Saturday morning. Nearly every jurisdiction has approved extended trading for eligible venues. Australia will face Egypt in the knockout phase of the FIFA World Cup at 4 a.m. Saturday, Australian Eastern Standard Time. A financial commentator says he'll use his charity auction winning tennis match against the Prime Minister at the Lodge to continue to raise concerns about Labor's tax reforms. Joseph Daoud was successful in his bid on the charity auction item during last night's midwinter ball in Canberra. He has headed a campaign critical of the changes to negative gearing and the capital gains tax. Mr. Daoud says he wants to address the lack of healthy consultation.
4: Unfortunately, over the last 7 weeks, we've had a lot of concerns about this budget, and we feel like they've gone unheard. Every single time you speak to the media, you keep deflecting the questions.
1: Venezuela has declared 7 days of mourning for its earthquake victims. Almost 2,300 people have died so far and more than 11,000 injured. Unofficial reports show more than 40,000 people are unaccounted for. And the singer behind that song, Victor Willis, has died, aged 74. Willis was the lead singer of Village People. The band was a favourite of US President Donald Trump and often performed for him. In a statement on social media, the band said Mr. Willis died of a short but aggressive illness. Turning to sport in tennis, French Open champion Mira Andreeva has been knocked out of Wimbledon. The 19-year-old lost her second-round match to 2024 champion Barbora Krejcikova 6-4, 5-7, 4-6. Krejcikova says it was a tough match.
5: Mira is obviously very difficult. I mean, she just won French Open a couple of weeks ago. So, yeah, I mean, I'm really proud and really, really happy that somehow I made it. I made it through and was able to get the last point.
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7: And at 4 minutes past 12, it's a very warm welcome to this week's Talking Newspaper here on Radio Blue Mountains. I'm Peter McGrath, and I'm joined today by my friend and colleague Rob, and we will both be reading from this week's Gazette. If you're not familiar, or if you are familiar with the format of the show, just after the 1 o'clock news, we'll be reading the death and funeral notices as published in the Gazette, and towards the end of the program, we'll be letting you know of activities along the highway and around the traps, so to speak, this weekend. But first of all, I'm going to hand over to Rob to read the first article from this week's Gazette, and I must tell you from the start, this is going to be a Trump-free zone. Over to you, Rob.
8: Yes, good afternoon, everyone. Thank you, Peter. Well, the cover story this week is titled Bridging the Past, a new structure for the Victoria Pass reopening. The Great Western Highway at Victoria Pass will remain closed until midway through 2027, as the government has revealed its plans for the road. Construction firm Seymour White will start work this month on a new crossing, which is expected to reopen in the second quarter of next year. The crossing will see a bridge structure built over the existing Mitchell's Causeway, supported by deep piles anchored into the stable bedrock below. The new structure will sit above, but independently of, the convict-built causeway, which will be stabilised as part of the work. The crossing will be capable of accommodating an additional lane in the future. New South Wales Roads Minister Jenny Atkinson declined to put a dollar figure on the project when visiting Springwood on Friday the 26th of June. She says it's an alliance contract, which means that Transport for New South Wales will work side by side with the contractor. We're not able to say it'll be exactly this much because there'll be some work that Transport undertakes and some work the contractor undertakes. So at the moment, the project is to get the work done. That's the contract. There's not a specified dollar amount on it, she says. The government also announced an expanded $20 million package of support for local businesses affected by the closure, including Blackheath for the first time. The package includes increasing the grant amount for small businesses experiencing financial hardship in Mount Victoria, Hartley, Little Hartley, Hartley Vale, and that will go from $10,000 up to $25,000. The support will be expanded to eligible small businesses in towns including Blackheath and the Megalong Valley and Mount Wilson, Mount Irvine and Lithgow, Dargan and Oberon for grants up to $10,000. Blackheath and District Chamber of Commerce President Michael Park welcomed the expansion. He says the timeline for reopening of the Victoria Pass provides much needed certainty for impacted residents and businesses. He says increased business support and the inclusion of Blackheath and Megalong Valley in the package is very good news. Small Business of New South Wales Minister Janelle Saffron said the government knows this support isn't going to solve every challenge for small businesses. But, she says, we hope it will ease some of the pressure and give businesses greater certainty to plan now. We have a clearer timeline for the road closure. She says the Small Business Commission has been on the ground running workshops and talking directly to shop owners, operators and regional stakeholders. This $20 million expansion is a direct result of that community consultation. While the historic Mitchell's Causeway will be preserved in the new crossing, Atkinson said that this wasn't the main factor influencing the decision to build a new bridge over the old road. She says, heritage has never held this up. I've said that from day one, when I stood on it, that there wouldn't be a delay for anything, she says. Resorting access is the number one priority. Though heritage concerns were always considered, she says, we can walk and chew gum at the same time. You can say that heritage isn't going to hold you back, and it hasn't. But at the same time, you can be respectful of it and understand it. She goes on to say, she acknowledged how difficult the past few months have been for families and businesses, freight operators and everyone who relies on the road every day. She goes on to say, thank you for your patience. We work to find the safest and fastest way forward. Blue Mountains MP Trish Doyle said the announcement gives people in the region clarity, but is about more, it's more about contracts and timelines. We're not just fixing what was there for the short term. We're building something better, a new structure, properly engineered and anchored into the solid bedrock and built to last. Federal Member for Macquarie, Susan Templeman, welcomed the new announcements and repeated an offer of support to any state funding requests. She says, "I know that the Albanese government will continue to engage constructively with New South Wales government to see this vital road reopened." Transport for New South Wales shortlisted submissions by construction firms Seymour White and Gamuda in May, with both proposals assessed side by side. The highway has been closed west of Mount Victoria since the 8th of March, after Transport for New South Wales identified serious cracking and defects on the road surface. And accompanying this lead article, there's a photograph of two photographs of the Mitchell's Causeway with workmen and drills and pile drivers and all sorts of tricky looking things. And there's also a photograph of Blue Mountains MP Trish Doer with Roads Minister Jenny Atkinson and Small Business Minister Janelle Saffron sitting around the table. So let's hope that opens soon.
7: At least a year away, Rob, so who knows?
8: Soon, probably longer. Yes, that's a lowercase s.
7: Yeah, absolutely. Thanks, Rob.

Okay, I'm sorry for the short delay. We just seem to be having a few technical problems. But our next article by Jenny Curtin, entitled Legal Action Over Paragon. The owner of the Paragon is facing court action over the failed maintenance of the historic Katoomba property. Heritage Minister Penny Sharp said yesterday that the proceedings had been filed in the Land and Environment Court, alleging the owner, Sydney solicitor John Landerer, has failed to maintain the minimum standards and repairs required under the Heritage Act of 1977. The action by the Biodiversity and Heritage Regulator follows two orders for urgent repairs and maintenance. Ms. Sharp said, "The Paragon is an irreplaceable treasure of our heritage, reflecting more than a century of migration, entrepreneurship and community in the Blue Mountains. Places like the Paragon carry our history and must be protected because once lost, they cannot be replaced. That is why we are taking decisive legal action." Member for Blue Mountains Trish Doyle, who is also Parliamentary Secretary for Heritage, said, "The Paragon is woven into the identity of Katoomba and the Blue Mountains. The New South Wales government has worked hard to support a positive outcome here, but enough is enough." She thanked the Friends of the Paragon and Blue Mountains branch of the National Trust for their advocacy on behalf of the cafe. Mr. Landerer bought the building in 2006. He later told the Sydney Morning Herald that he had done so for its sentimental value. He said he, too, had visited the cafe as a boy with his parents for tea or lunch. In 2018, the then tenant, Robin Parker, showed the Gazette the deteriorating building, peeling walls, lifting timber and broken tiles. She closed the doors in May 2018 and the building has been vacant ever since. In 2024, pictures emerged of extensive vandalism, with fittings damaged or stolen and graffiti sprayed. Ms. Landerer was told to secure the premises, which he did. Sorry, Mr. Landerer was told to secure the premises, which he did, attempting to make it both vandal-proof and fireproof. Hoardings went up outside the building in June 2024, with signs saying "under restoration." Pictures emerged of extensive vandalism,

0: Iris. Well, one could only hope that something's done to bring it back to its former glory.
1: Would be a wonderful attraction.
0: Absolutely.
1: The one in Gundagai is, just draws busloads of tourists.
0: Is that right?
1: And it's a similar type of cafe.
0: Mm. Excellent. Yes, an extremely important part of our heritage. Look, we might have a short musical interlude, and I've chosen somebody you probably know, Nana Mouskouri, with the song Spinning Wheel.

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1: 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Hello, this is Bronwyn Logan with Community Notice Board. The Edible Gardening Trail is an annual event where backyard growers across the mountains open their gates and share their passion for edible gardening. This year, we are celebrating how many ways there are to grow your own food. If you would like to join the Edible Garden Trail, a free information session will be held on Saturday, the 4th of July at 1 at the Planetary Health Centre, 33 to 39 Acacia Street, Katoomba. All edible gardeners are welcome. For information, phone 0467 753 978. The Blue Mountains Historical Society will have their monthly meeting at 99 Blaxland Road, Wentworth Falls on Saturday, the 4th of July at 10:30. The guest speaker will be John Lancer, who will speak on the history of radio station 2KA. You can arrive at 10 for morning refreshments. The Woody Weed Wonder Bush Care Group meets on the first Friday of the month. To join the group and to find the location, email Karen Heising at khising@bmcc.nsw.gov.au. The Cascade Monthly Market is a vibrant place designed to provide an affordable opportunity for artists, creatives, and recyclers to sell their genuine, high-quality, homemade creations. The next Cascade Market is on Saturday, the 4th of July, in the Tibby Whelan Hall of Katoomba Civic Centre in Katoomba Street. If you would like to hire a stall space, email cascademkts2780@gmail.com. The Blackheath Makers Market is held on the first and fourth Saturdays of the month from 9 at the Blackheath RSL Hall on the corner of Station and Bindara Streets. There is a large variety of handcrafted items. For information, phone 0409 339 473. The Katoomba Junction 142 Market is held every Thursday, Friday and Saturday from 9 to 3 in the grounds and inside the church at 142 Katoomba Street. The Junction 142 Sweet Charity Opportunity Shop is at the rear of the church and open daily except Sunday. Thursdays at 10 is a choir for people living with dementia, held every Thursday at 10 in the Blackheath Uniting Church Hall. No choir experience is needed and carers are welcome. The cost is $5, which includes morning tea. For information, phone Annie on 0409 893 047. If you would like your event publicised on Community Notice Board, you can email information to cnb891fm@gmail.com.
2: And it's back to Rob with the next article from this week's paper. Thanks, Robert.
3: Yes, this is another important one. The data centre plans now withdrawn. It's an article by Jeannie Curtin. Plans for a new data centre at North Katoomba have been withdrawn, much to the delight of the locals who vehemently opposed it. The would-be developer, MAK Urban Group, issued a statement late last week saying that it had listened to the local feedback and decided to step back from the project. Mr. Mohammed Mahood from MAK said that the decision had been made following careful consideration. He says, "We remain confident that data centre infrastructure can deliver significant economic, employment and digital connectivity benefits to regional communities. However, throughout the assessment process, we have listened closely to the views expressed by local residents, community groups and other stakeholders. Their feedback has been valuable in helping inform our thinking about how such a project could best integrate with the local community." He goes on to say, "Rather than continue with the current application, we have chosen to step back and undertake further consideration of the proposal." Council welcomed the decision, with the Mayor, Mark Greenhill, saying it was a sensible outcome for a centre which in the end was a wrong proposal in the wrong location. The Mayor goes on to say Council made its concerns clear and the community made its concerns clear. Data centres are intensive developments. They place significant demands on power and water, and they can raise serious questions about noise, amenity, air quality, fire risk, and environmental impact. In this case, those concerns were heightened by the site's proximity to homes, a public school, and a nearby watercourse. The proposal for 41 Barton Street had been widely condemned. A Facebook page, No Data Centre in Katoomba, started by local resident Jackie Manor, attracting more than 550 members in the few short weeks since the development application was put on public exhibition. These concerns echoed those of council: the noise, the water, and the electricity. Ms. Manners posted on her Facebook page last Friday in capital letters, "We did it. We have an important win." Accompanying the article, there's an artist's impression of what the data centre may have looked like in Barton Street.
2: Thank you, Robert. And our next article, by Jenny Curtin, is about the Lura station master who recently retired from his job. And it's entitled Last Blow of the Whistle. He blew his whistle and waved his flag one last time on Friday, June the 26th. With that, the 45-year-old railway career of Lura station master David Ward was over. Some of Lura's loyal commuters gathered on the platform to say goodbye to a man who had brightened up the mornings they spent, often in cold, drizzly mist and rain, waiting for the early train to Sydney. Mr. Ward made the chill just a little warmer, offering a cheery greeting, good humour and genuine care. As Lura Alliance Chairman Rod Stowe said, his friendly presence has brightened the start of thousands of journeys, and Lura will not be the same without him. Mr. Ward's career on the railways began back in 1981 at the same station. He was 17 years old when he was appointed a junior station assistant at Lura. Since then, he has worked at almost every station between Lithgow and Kingswood, and a few more as well. During a stint at Lidcombe, his confident performance behind the PA system caught the attention of seniors who tried to recruit him. Mr. Ward explained his ease came from decades as a rural fire service volunteer, where operating the radio had become second nature. But he resisted the attempts to keep him at the city station, instead returning to his mountains roots. Mr. Ward's days usually started at 4:45 a.m, driving from his Blackheath home, with plenty of time in hand in case he had to double back to catch the train to work because the highway was blocked by an accident. It was invariably chilly at his 5:10 a.m. clock-on time, and he said he was always pleased to see the Lura Mall flags hanging limp, meaning little or no wind to endure. He has passed on his Antarctic Standard fleece to his successor on the job. To mark his retirement last week, the Lura Community Alliance presented Mr. Ward with a certificate of appreciation on his final day of service, recognising his contribution to the character and spirit of the village. Chairman Rod Stowe said, "In an era when so much of travel feels impersonal, David reminded us that community still matters. He will be deeply missed." The Lura Village Association President, Rob Keller, also presented a certificate. Mr. Ward responded, "It's always been a pleasure coming to work at Lura. So many great faces." Well, I wish you all the best in your retirement, David. There's a couple of photographs of David there with the white flag before one of the trains heads off, hopefully on time. Rob, we might go over to you.
3: Yes, this is an exciting one by Georgina Jelovic. A dark comedy and psychological horror Daniel's feature film debut is the heading. Medlow Bath resident Adam Daniel is preparing to bring a terrifying new vision to the big screen with his feature film called Second Date. Although Daniel has directed and written short films such as The Replica and A Moment, as well as producing numerous other films, Second Date will be his debut feature. Second Date is described as an ambitious, socially engaging film that blends dark comedy with psychological and physical horror. The plot centres on Olivia, who arrives for a blind date only to realise that her date, Tim, has used a supernatural spell to trap her in a repeating time loop. Daniel's inspiration stems from a deep obsession with the time loop narratives, culminating in him watching Groundhog Day every single day for a year during the COVID pandemic. Goodness. It's kind of like Groundhog Day if Bill Murray was an incel and Andy McDowell couldn't escape the loop, Daniel says. By asking what happens when a man refuses to take no for an answer, the film tackles the radicalizing influence of the manosphere. I think horror is having a real groundswell moment. It's not quite as full on as the two films known as Obsession and Back Rooms, but similarly examines cultural moment through the lens of horror, Daniel says. And Daniel is pursuing filming locations within the Blue Mountains, hoping to foster a thriving local film industry. He says, we have incredible filmmakers here in the mountains already, but most of us work down in Sydney. Daniel is supported by exclusive producers Kaya Roche-Turner, an acclaimed Blue Mountains-based horror director, and American filmmaker Patrick Bryce. Although casting is yet to be confirmed, Daniel said the film will showcase local Australian talent with a portion of the budget already secured privately. He recently launched an Australian Cultural Fund campaign to support critical production and post-production costs. These tax-deductible donations will help maximise the film's quality by covering crew wages, location fees, sound design and colour grading, and the project will open to formal investment. He says, every independent film always needs a little bit of extra money to try to do things well. Second Date will be filmed in a month starting in October. The team aims to finish post-production by mid-2027, eyeing festival submissions and a theatrical release later that year. Anyone wanting to contribute to this film can donate via the Australian Cultural Fund. And you can Google their website and donate via that. And accompanying the article, there is a photograph of Daniel at Echo Point preparing to get some good film angles, I imagine. It's a good photograph, actually.
2: Indeed, Rob. Now, there's a very interesting article, not quite an article, but information about a Medlow Bath workshop. The New South Wales government wants to hear from women and girls about safety in the Medlow Bath station precinct. On Friday, the 3rd of July, which is tomorrow, the workshop begins at the Hydro Majestic Pavilion at 5:30 p.m. and the workshop finishes at the water retention basin at 6:30 p.m. And I'm guessing you can find more information on the website Blue Mountains at transport.nsw.gov.au. And now to our next article from this week's Gazette, Springwood to light up in celebration. Springwood will come alive with light, music and creativity when Springwood Lights Up takes over the town centre on Saturday, July the 4th. The evening event will celebrate the Springwood community through live music, roving performances, light installations, and illuminated shopfront displays. Entertainment will include youth musicians performing live at the Presbyterian Church Hall, curated by Springwood Neighbourhood Centre, as well as shopfront window light displays along Macquarie Road. Manners Park will host UV neon face painting throughout the evening with a fire performance at 7:30 p.m. while roving illuminated street performers will bring extra colour and atmosphere to the town centre. Families can also get creative with lantern making workshops run by Norman Lindsay Gallery staff and volunteers at the School of Arts Town Square. Springwood Lights Up is a part of the Springwood CID Place Activation Program, proudly funded by the New South Wales Government's Community Improvement District Pilot Program, led by Transport for New South Wales. Blue Mountains MP Trish Doyle said, "This project is part of a $400,000 funding boost from the New South Wales Government to Blue Mountains City Council, and includes a whole range of improvements to help revitalise Springwood's main street." She said it's about supporting local business and the local economy while making Springwood's town centre a more vibrant place. Now, Rob, would you like to read the next article for us?
3: Yes, this is an interesting article for the school holidays by Georgina Yelovic. Sheepdog Nina set for July trial. The four-year-old border collie Nina has a natural gift at rounding up sheep. Alongside her owner, Hazelbrook local Di Evans, she will be showing off her talent at the Sydney Sheepdogs Club Family Fun Day. Since Evans adopted Nina from a farm, the pair have trained together three or four times a week. However, this isn't Evans' first experience training sheepdogs, as she began 15 years ago. She says, "Before Nina, I had a black and tan Kelpie called Peggy, who competed in the yard trials, and Nina competes in the field trials, which requires more finesse," she says. Evans is one of four women on the committee organising the annual Fun Day event, part of the four-day Sydney Sheepdog Trial. "We have top handlers and farmers from New South Wales attended to compete over 4 days, and think Muster Dogs, the show that was on the ABC recently and showcasing the incredible talent of both dog and handler. We also have a couple of us from the mountains competing. The youngest competitor will be just 7 years old, with the oldest competitors in their 80s. As well as the many farmers and handlers, the Hawkesbury will welcome 500 sheep for the occasion. Puppies will also be at the fun day to demonstrate dogs' innate characteristics, which make them good handlers at herding sheep, with guests welcome to bring their own dogs too, on a lead, of course. There will be a 15-minute time limit to navigate 3 sheep through an obstacle course, and you start with 100 points, and each error that the dog or the trainer makes will lose points. As the fields are quite large, the assessor will follow on a buggy," Ms. Evans says. "Throughout the main attraction are the sheepdogs. There is lots more to offer for all the family. This includes face painting, a treasure hunt, colouring in, a boot tossing competition. There will be plenty of food and drinks. Plus, dog osteopath and chiropractor Dr. Gary Christou will be there to check on your furry companions. All this is for only a gold coin donation, making it a perfect school holiday activity. The Family Fun Day will be on Saturday, the 11th of July, at the Hawkesbury Showground, with the Sydney Sheepdog Trials running from Thursday, the 9th of July, to Sunday, the 12th of July." That sounds fantastic. And there's a photograph of a very cute Nina with Di Evans looking very excited about the future trials.
2: Thanks.
3: That's terrific.
2: Thanks, Rob. We may have a short musical break with Julie London singing the song Blue Moon. Let's hope.

0: And that was Julie London with the song Blue Moon. And you heard it here at Talking Newspaper on Radio Blue Mountains 89.1 FM, where the time is 18 minutes to 1 o'clock.
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0: And back to the next article from this week's Blue Mountains Gazette. It's headed Historic Cadet Unit Returns, and it's compiled by staff reporters from the Gazette. A new chapter in the Blue Mountains military and community history is about to begin with the formation of the region's only Army Cadet Unit. The 228 Army Cadet Unit ACU Blue Mountains will be based at the Blue Mountains Grammar School at Wentworth Falls. The new unit, which will begin parading on the 23rd of July, will be the only Army Cadet Unit in the Blue Mountains area and will welcome young people from across the region, not just students from Blue Mountains Grammar School. The launch represents a reconnection with the school's history. Blue Mountains Grammar School hosted an Army Cadet Unit during the 1940s and 1950s, with photographs from the school archives showing cadets participating in drills, camps and ceremonial activities. The 214 ACU also paraded in Katoomba before closing in the early 2000s. As preparations continue for the launch, the new unit hope former cadets, family members and local historians may be able to help build a richer picture of this important part of the region's history by sharing memories, photographs and stories relating to previous cadet activities in the mountains. Deputy Principal Owen Laffin said the school was delighted to support the establishment of the new unit. Owen said Army cadets offer valuable opportunities for young people to develop leadership, teamwork, resilience and confidence. While the unit will be located at Blue Mountains Grammar School, it is intended to serve young people from across the Blue Mountains. We are pleased to support an organisation that provides such positive experiences and opportunities for growth. Officer Commanding Major Simon Manwaring said the new unit would provide young people with opportunities for personal growth, adventure and service while fostering strong community connections. Major Manwaring said the Army Cadet motto is "A rising generation under a rising sun," and that speaks beautifully to what cadets can offer young people. Through the army, values of service, courage, respect, integrity, and excellence. Cadets learn practical skills, build confidence, and develop a strong sense of responsibility to each other and their community. The unit is open to boys and girls aged 12 to 18 and will parade weekly on Thursday evenings from 6 p.m. until 9 p.m. People with photographs, memorabilia, or stories relating to Army cadets in the Blue Martins are encouraged to contact Blue Martins Grammar School at their website, or you can phone 4757 9000. And the article is accompanied by a couple of photographs, one of them from 1949. Surprisingly enough, looks like a sepia photograph, or certainly a black and white one, and a more up-to-date one in colour with Officer Manwaring and Cadet Unit Officer Noah Maher. So there we go. Get your marching boots on, lads. Will we have a musical interlude? No, Robert, I tell you what, we'll go to the next article that you're going to.
8: Okay.
0: I can see you're biting at the bit there.
8: Yet another interesting one. Artists are invited to reimagine waste. Expressions of interest are now open for Blue Mountain City Council's Recreate Artists Residency, inviting artists to explore waste, refuge, and resource recovery through creative practice. Based at the Katoomba Resource Recovery and Waste Management Facility, the residency gives artists access to short-term studio space, recovered materials, and support from the Council's cultural development team and waste facility staff. Blue Mountains Mayor Mark Greenhill said that the residency is an innovative response to waste. He says waste is one of the biggest environmental challenges of our time, and this residency invites artists to help us see it differently. He says by working directly with recovered materials at our Katoomba facility, artists can transform what might otherwise be discarded into something thoughtful, creative, and powerful, the mayor says. The program is open to emerging and established artists, collaborators, and collectives working across a broad range of practices, including textiles, photography, painting, printmaking, and sound and video, and experimental and cross-disciplinary arts. Previous residents include local photographer Maya Basker and dancer and physical performer M. Yali. Maya Basker developed a photographic series using e-waste and waste materials inspired by Taiwanese and Thai waste refuse principles and aesthetics. The work was presented at the 2025 Blue Mountains Sustainability Festival and will feature in an upcoming exhibition. Maya says the residency was essential in developing a new photographic series exploring discarded e-waste and experimenting with form and format. Emma Yali's 2024 residency explored textiles, a movement and sound for a Sydney Opera House shortwave commissioned film. The resulting work was later performed as part of a Blue Mountain screening of shortwave at the Wentworth Falls School of Arts in partnership with the Sydney Opera House. The Recreate Residency Artist Guidelines application form is available from the Blue Mountains City Council website. An accompanying article is a photograph of Emma Yali at the 2024 Waste Residency, looking very artistic amongst bundles of quite colourful waste. Sounds very interesting.
0: Yes, lots of recycled cardboard by the look of it,
8: yeah.
0: Robert. We might have a musical interlude, and from the Australian duo Baby and Lulu, we'll start off with the song Les Champs-Élysées.

And that was Baby and Lulu with the song Les Champs-Élysées. Well, our next article is headed No, Your Feral Enemies. Lura author Alan Page has written his third Blue Mountains Nature book for older children. Blue Mountains Nature 3, Ferals, is about the introduced and invasive animals, birds, insects and plants in the Blue Mountains. Page's book describes some 80 species, including cats, goats, cockroaches, common miners, ivy and broom. He also includes native species that Australia has exported to the world, like possums and the Tasmanian blue gum. So did you know that mongooses were introduced into Australia, goats have panoramic vision, and that female aphids may be born pregnant? The premise of the book is that to understand the impact on our native species, we need to know about ferals. Know your enemy to know yourself, Page says. Page's previous books are Blue Mountains Nature, An Introduction, and Blue Mountains Nature 2 of Eagles, Dingoes and Kangaroos. He has also written a book on Blue Mountains wildfires. Details of his book can be found at bmnature.info/books.shtml. Fascinating. Well, we've got 4 minutes till the news at 1 o'clock, so we might have a little Ella Fitzgerald with the song Cheek to Cheek from the Irving Berlin musical Top Hat.

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1: Hello, I'm Shannon Kirkwood. The federal government's algorithm-based aged care tool, which has received hundreds of complaints, will undergo a small change. The government has made a concession to its integrated assessment tool, with the aged care minister, Sam Ray, saying in complex circumstances, a health bureaucrat will be able to override the system. He explains the tweak to the ABC.
2: What this change means is that while the new assessment system is overall working well, there are outliers and there are a small number of people whose circumstances don't fit neatly into the framework.
1: Meantime, in the Senate today, the government lost the vote on a private member's bill to put human override back into the aged care assessments. The Communications Minister has asked the opposition to explain why it's voted to delay social media laws. The legislation gives the eSafety Commissioner extra powers and increases fines. The Coalition and Greens have sent it to an eight-week inquiry. Annika Wells says that's beneficial for big tech companies and has called on Angus Taylor to explain why the Coalition has decided to walk away from bipartisanship. 16 children have been found living in a dilapidated house in the US state of Ohio. Their parents and grandparents have been charged with child endangerment. Authorities say the children, who are aged between 1 and 18, had been living in a 12 by 12 foot room for nearly 4 years. One child is in a critical condition. Ohio Attorney General Andy Wilson described the house as horrific.
3: And what I've seen up to this point, I think if they would have waited another 24 hours, there was a very high probability that we'd be dealing with a death or multiple deaths of these children.
1: New research projects are being explored which could help save Australia's honeybee colonies. Scarlett Coppola reports.
4: The University of the Sunshine Coast is among several recipients to receive funding through the Queensland Government's Community Bee Innovation Fund. One project will investigate the use of spider venom peptides and the other will explore gene disruptors. The funding forms part of broader efforts to combat the parasitic varroa mite, which has spread across 5 states and territories and continues to threaten Australia's European honeybee colonies. The pest also poses a significant risk to Australia's $237.5 million honey industry, with many beekeepers already under severe pressure.
1: Tasmanian police are seeking information from the public over the alleged theft of a guide dog's Tasmania donation dog. Police say the donation container appears to have been stolen from a Hobart cafe on June the 29th. The funds collected through the containers help support the training of guide dogs. In entertainment news, renowned American actor Danny Glover has revealed he has been living with Alzheimer's disease for 3 years. Speaking to the US Today show, the 79-year-old says he felt it was time to publicly share his diagnosis.
5: I'm sure as it advances, things are going to be different and changing.
1: To sport now, FIFA co-hosts the United States through to the final 16 after a 2-0 win over Bosnia and Herzegovina. Earlier today, Belgium defeated Senegal 3-2, while England also progressed to the round of 16 with a 2-1 victory over Congo DR. Harry Kane scored both goals. England will face co-host Mexico in the round of 16, while the US will take on Belgium. And in basketball, Adelaide Lightning is set to sign WNBA developmental player Shay Chesky. The WNBL club says the deal requires league review and approval. It will be Chesky's first international stint following her senior college season.
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7: And at the time, at 4 minutes past 1 o'clock, usually in this program, is when we read the deaths and funeral notices as published in the Blue Mountains Gazette. The death is noted of the late Lynette Iris Campbell, who died on the 20th of June. And family and friends of the late Stanley Charles Kellett, who died on the 26th of June, aged 86, are invited to attend the funeral service to be held at the Lura Memorial Gardens and Crematorium in Lura on Tuesday the 7th of July at 11 a.m. And that concludes the reading of the death and funeral notices as published in this week's Blue Mountains Gazette. So I'm going to now hand over to Rob, who's going to read the next article for us. Thanks, Robert.
8: Yes, thank you, Peter. This is about a new book. The heading is Twisted New Local Thriller Launched. That's a story by Georgina Jelovic. Blue Mountains author Natalie Borelli has a knack for getting into the minds of unstable characters, and her latest psychological thriller, The Housewife, takes this fascination to a new level. The novel, which centres on a woman whose ultimate life goal appears to be whipping up the perfect creme caramel, reveals a much more sinister undercurrent beneath her polished exterior. According to Borelli, the inspiration for the book began with a simple question. What if the perfect housewife was deep down actually quite mad? She says, I came up with the title and the opening line first. She says, I've been underestimated my whole life, and originally I wanted to write a story about a housewife who plots her revenge against her cheating husband, but it never came together. And then I wondered, what if I made her crazy? I knew I could have a lot of fun with that, she says. The result is Jodie, a protagonist who Borelli describes as the hunter of the story, a stark contrast to the hunted heroine in her previous UK-set thriller, Missing Molly. To bring Jodie to life, Borelli has to lean into an often unpredictable writing process. She says, I would love to be a planner, but most of the time I start writing following my outline, which after a couple of chapters, the story already feels flat. I've learned to accept that I work in layers. I rewrite bits as I go and take some things out of the next draft, add new things in, and keep going back and forth, she says. This fluid approach always allows Borelli to intimately understand her protagonist and boldly manipulate the plot, even shifting a major twist from the ending right through to the front of the book. As with her other character-driven novels, like Finders Keepers, The Housewife explores morally grey territory. Borelli notes that a reoccurring theme in her work is that sometimes good people do bad things, and vice versa. She loves writing unhinged characters because because if executed well, readers inevitably find themselves drawn into their twisted logic. She says at first you follow along out of the gleeful voyeurism, and then slowly you realise that their feelings are the same as your feelings, just 10 times more. And the next thing you know, you're cheering them along. The Housewife was published on the 30th of June by Penguin Books and is available at all major book retailers. And there's a photograph with this article of the cover of the new book, The Housewife, by Natalie Borelli. Oh, that sounds exciting. I love the creme caramel bit.
7: Absolutely. What's there not to like about a creme caramel? Well, our next article is one of these lovely feel-good stories by Georgina Jelovic. Winmalee crochets beanies for charity, it's headed. Students at Winmalee High are wrapping the lower Blue Mountains in warmth this winter through a massive food collection and their annual beanie drive. Now, in its fourth year, the school's crochet club has been working tirelessly to support locals doing it tough. Meeting every Thursday at lunchtime, the club recently crocheted 98 beanies, bringing their total donation tally to over 400 beanies since the group's inception. Crochet Club teacher Yvette Davis said, through the dedication of the Winmalee High students in Crochet Club, this year 98 beanies were created with love and donated to the community centre, providing warmth, comfort, and the reminder that our community cares. The club caters to all skill levels. Year 7 student Mila McGrath learned to crochet by joining the group. Mila said, "I like going to crochet club because I have learned a new skill, made new friends, and have donated something I made to those who need it." Meanwhile, Year 11 student Lauren Barrand has been a member since Year 7 and can now crochet entire outfits. She said, "I love doing the beanie drive and being able to give my crochet project to someone in need." Alongside the beanie crafting, the school's student representative council partnered to run a winter food drive, successfully collecting enough non-perishable goods to fill an entire ute. All donations were given to the Springwood Neighbourhood Centre Cooperative, and the cooperative said they were extremely grateful to the students for providing both pantry staples and the handmade beanies, which will be distributed alongside food bags at the centre. Wimberley High students are already looking toward their next project, crafting handmade nest for injured wildlife rescued by wires. Because the Crochet Club exists entirely through the generosity of the community, they are happily accepting any donations of yarn or crochet hooks, which can be dropped off at the Winmalee High front office. And there's a photograph of the teacher, Yvette, with members of the Winmalee Crochet Club. So well done, young ladies. Now, at the time at 11 minutes past one, we might have a little musical interlude, and Alfie Bowie is going to sing for us Some Enchanted Evening.

0: Alfie Bowie sang Some Enchanted Evening, which, if I recollect, was from the musical South Pacific by Rodgers and Hammerstein.
1: When a disaster strikes, knowing what to do helps keep you safe. 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
0: Alfie Bowie sang Some Enchanted Evening, which, if I recollect, was from the musical South Pacific by Rodgers and Hammerstein.
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7: 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And it's over to Rob.
8: Yes, something exciting for this weekend. The heading is Connect at Planetary Health. The Blue Mountain City Council is opening the doors of the Blue Mountains Planetary Health Centre for a new monthly school share Saturday program, starting this weekend on the 4th of July. Blue Mountains Mayor Mark Greenhill said school share Saturdays are about practical action and community connection and hope. He says planetary health can sound big, but it starts with the everyday choices we make in our homes, in our gardens, what's in our wardrobe, and our communities. He says these programs are a chance for people to learn useful skills, share knowledge, and be part of a local solution that supports a healthier environment and a stronger community and a more sustainable economy. The Blue Mountains has a proud tradition of community-led action, and Skillshare Saturdays will help bring that spirit together in one welcoming place. The sessions on this Saturday, the 4th of July, will include what to grow in a Blue Mountains climate, eating for Earth, Tai Chi, fashion upcycling and clothing reuse, and how to get involved with the Edible Garden Trail. Visitors can also bring surplus seeds or produce to share through the crop swap or relax at the Planetary Health Cafe, which will be open until 2 in the afternoon. The Blue Mountains Planetary Health Centre is located at 33-39 Acacia Street, Katoomba, which is near the corner of where Acacia Street meets Cliff Drive in the old Katoomba Golf Course building. You can view the full program via their website, and there's a photograph of some people doing Tai Chi in part of the garden. So that sounds like a very useful weekend activity to start each month.
7: Will we see you there, Rob?
8: No, actually, I'm going to a lunch at Lithgow.
7: Far more important.
8: So unfortunately, I can't.
7: Okay.
8: I can't go. I'll be in traffic instead.
7: Yes. Well, our next article is headed A Reconciliation Event at Scenic World. Scenic World has launched its inaugural Reconciliation Action Plan, known as Reflect, celebrating a significant milestone in its commitment to reconciliation. Held last month, the event brought together around 80 guests from across the Blue Mountains and Sydney as part of the Blue Mountains Tourism Monthly Industry Networking event. The program included a welcome to country from Gundungurra elder Uncle David King, cultural performances by Wagana Aboriginal dancers, and reflections on Scenic World's reconciliation journey. As part of National Reconciliation Week, Scenic World also took part in Voices for Reconciliation for the first time, with team members performing as a choir this year's song entitled Beds Are Burning by Midnight Oil, surrounded by the rainforest.

Speakers at the event reflected on Scenic World's reconciliation journey and the importance of a reconciliation action plan. Jason Cronshaw, General Manager of Scenic World, said, "Our reconciliation action plan is more than words on a page. It's about how we show up, how we listen, how we learn, and how we build stronger relationships with Indigenous Australians." He continued, "Through the work we've been doing, particularly with our cultural experiences, we've started to deep that connection in a much more meaningful way. But we also know there's more to do. That's what tonight represents, a clear commitment to moving forward." Uncle David King, Gundagara Elder and Scenic World's Indigenous Engagement Officer, said family, community, businesses and Scenic World had together created healthier tours, stronger environmental outcomes and better products. Anthea Hammond, the co-CEO of Hammond's Holding, said, "For us, this Reconciliation Action Plan is something we're incredibly proud of, but it's also something we believe has relevance across our industry. We have the privilege of sharing this place with people from all over the world. This creates a real opportunity and responsibility to deepen our understanding of country and culture." Well, I think we might have a musical interlude, and this time it's Judy Kennelly singing the song Losing My Mind from the Stephen Sondheim musical Follies.

0: And that was Judy Connelly with the song Losing My Mind from the musical Follies.
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0: 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And I'm going to hand over to Rob, who's going to read some interesting entertainment news. Thanks, Rob.
4: Yes, Peter, we've got some entertainment and art news. This one's entire. The heading is Leanne Tobin's Personal Reconnection. It starts off with Nullawan. We live, we remain. That is Leanne Tobin's reflection on more than 40 years of defending country, her environmentalism, and a journey to reconnect with her Darug ancestry. The acclaimed artist's practice is grounded by a deep respect for reverence for country and propelling her long career that has focused on grassroots activism, community engagement, and public art. Each has underpinned her fundamental interest in reshaping the narrative of local Darug histories. This exhibition brings together key works from public and private collections, turning the focus on what has long been obscured, the resilience of continuity of Darug culture and the truth of the first contact of this country and the reclaiming of the narrative. From Tobin's early community-led mural projects and portraiture of her award-winning paintings, iconic glass eel sculptures, and two major new commissions, these works are seen together for the first time at the Lewis Gallery in a comprehensive and wide-ranging exhibition across the main gallery and the Lewis House Gallery. Tobin spent her adolescent years at Emu Plains, just a few blocks from where the Lewis Gallery is now, and where her mother continues to live in the family home. But her life as an artist and as a Darug artist, it tells a much more complex story. Leanne was raised without knowledge of her Aboriginality, and Tobin's practice began in the 1980s as a primary school teacher and an Aboriginal resource teacher at Kakadu in the Northern Territory, where she discovered her heritage as a Darug woman and a descendant of Maria Locke. Tobin subsequently moved back to Darug country, not only to learn about her heritage, but to raise awareness of the need to care for her country and to share its untold stories. The exhibition is at the Lewis Gallery, the Penrith Regional Gallery at 86 River Road, Emu Plains. It's from this weekend, the 4th of July, until the 1st of November. And accompanying the article, there's some photographs of her previous installations. One of them was from the 2020 Biennale of Sydney. And another one is a terrific picture of Leanne with her mother, Val, at their Emu Plains home in front of a spectacular lemon tree, or could be an orange tree. And there's also some photographs of her glass eels. So excellent. I'd like to get that to myself, actually.
0: Excellent, Rob. Well, Here's one to Shake, Rattle and Roll to the 50s and 60s. Shake, Rattle and Roll comes to Panthers, I'm assuming that's the Penrith Panthers, on July the 5th. This all singing, all a dancing spectacular takes audiences of all ages on a high-octane joyride through the 50s and 60s golden era. It stars five electrifying powerhouse singers, international ballroom dancers, hundreds of stunning costumes, sizzling choreography by Arik Udik, and a jukebox of party hits that leave everyone dancing in their seats. For this performance, adding to the stellar cast, will be Australian Idol finalist John Stanley, a remarkable 17-year-old young man singing all the 50s hits of the golden era. Sing along to the biggest hits that defined an era, from Elvis, Bobby Darin, Sam Cooke, Johnny O'Keefe, Frank Valli, Cliff Richard, Buddy Holly, Ritchie Valens, Connie Francis, the iconic sounds of Grease, and so many more in this non-stop feel-good celebration of rock and roll. Whether you're 8 or 88, this is the ultimate family-friendly party show. So dust off those blue suede shoes, dress in your vintage best, and get ready to barazzle-dazzle. This is the only rock and roll extravaganza of its kind, and it's ready to rock your world. The reviews say it all. 3OW Radio said, 10 stars, a must-see. Visually spectacular performance, brilliant singers, breathtaking dancers, and a dazzling array of costumes. An arts writer from Melbourne said, walk on broken glass to see this show. A cavalcade of song, movement and colour, breathing new life into the sounds of the 50s and 60s, singers and dancers light a fuse that keep burning for 2 hours. Clever use of 50s TV ads, fun eye candy, staging and gorgeous costumes. Well, with those sorts of reviews, how could we not go? And another interesting item from the entertainment section, a free fun at the Hub Day Out. Blue Martins Theatre and Community Hub and Springwood Library are inviting families and young people to a fun and free day out these school holidays. On Wednesday, the 8th of July, Hub Day Out brings together local community services to offer a vibrant program of creative activities designed to keep curious minds busy and inspired. Local organisations, including the Springwood Neighbourhood Centre, Mountains Outreach Community Service, Headspace and Blue Mountains Library, will be on site hosting interactive games, crafts and imagination-led activities. There will be live music by Joshua Lee McLean, a complimentary sausage sizzle, and delicious hot chai, and a dedicated chill-out space. The event will go ahead in all weather and is completely free, and no bookings required. Well, that's the news from the entertainment section. Now we're going to have a little musical interlude, and then Rob and I will come back and let you know about activities along the highway and around the traps this weekend. Well, we heard from Baby and Lulu a little earlier in the first hour of the program. We're going back to them now to hear the song Sympathique.

0: And that was Baby and Lulu with the song Sympathique.
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0: And it's back to this week's Blue Mountains Gazette. And what's on our region this week? Rob, I'm going to hand over to you to read the first one. Thanks.
3: Yes, this one's on this weekend, the 3rd and 4th of July. The Bookshed is open on Friday from 3 to 6 p.m. And Saturday from 2 to 5 p.m. Come in and out of the cold for quality secondhand books, DVDs and CDs, all at bargain prices. It's located at Lewin Street at the Springwood Uniting Church. All proceeds go to local charities.
0: And on the 7th of July, the Central Blue Mountains Garden Club's meeting will hear from a local home gardener who established a large, productive and ornamental garden in just 2 years. The start time is 7:30 p.m. at the Anglican Church Hall in Honour Avenue, Lawson.
3: And more garden news, the Garden Trail. The Edible Garden Trail is hosting an event about how people can join this year's trial at the Planetary Health Centre between 1 p.m. and 2 p.m. Elizabeth French, a board member of the Blue Mountains Co-op, will be hosting the one-hour talk, and several gardeners who have included their gardens will discuss their experiences. And the panel will answer questions, including why we don't have a beautiful or established garden to be a part of the event. Or how much commitment is required. Gardens in pots and containers are particularly welcome this year for the first themed trial. That's on this Saturday, the 4th of July.
0: And from today, the 2nd of July, prepare to be transported to the striking beauty of the Scottish wilderness in the north, directed by Bart Schriever. A decade after being best friends, Chris and Lewis set out on a 600k hike through the Scottish Highlands. The pair spend 30 days together in nature, hoping to rekindle their once powerful friendship and the parts of themselves they have lost. The movie will be shown at Mount Flix at Mount Victoria.
3: And starting tomorrow, it's the NAIDOC exhibition. Starting tomorrow, the 3rd of July, the Blue Mountain City Council celebrates NAIDOC Week with an exhibition opening between 6 and 8 p.m. at the Blue Mountains Cultural Centre in Katoomba. Reflections, an exhibition curated and by respected elder auntie Ellie Chatfield, who invites viewers to consider how each contributing artist has responded to the milestone of 50 years of Deadly.
0: And now to articles from Along the Highway. The Blue Mountains Historical Society will hold its next monthly meeting in its meeting room at 99 Blaxland Road, Wentworth Falls, at 10:30 a.m. on Saturday, the 4th of July. The Blue Mountains Historical Society members and non-members are invited to the talk, which will be given by John Lancer. His topic for this talk will be the history of the radio station 2KA, which commenced its broadcasting in the Blue Mountains in 1935. Lancer will provide much interesting information on a topic he has long researched. The talk is free to members and $5 to non-members. Morning tea will be available from 10 a.m. for a small additional cost.
3: And we have an arts lecture. The next Arts National Lecture will be held on Friday, the 3rd of July, that's tomorrow, at Wentworth Falls School of Arts at 2 p.m. sharp. The cost, visitors are $30, pension card holders $25, and members of other societies $10. From Plato onwards, writers and artists have been inspired to push beyond the everyday and to create other worlds that inspire our imaginations. The lecture explores what these stories tell us about how we view our lives and what it is that we most desire.
0: And the next article is about a brooch workshop. Step into the historic etching studio at Norman Lindsay Gallery in Falconbridge and enjoy a creative morning of stitching, mindfulness and making with artist Pepita Bennett. Using beautifully hand-dyed fabrics, participants will learn a range of stitching techniques and create their own unique textile brooch to take home. Along the way, Pepita will share how creative mindfulness can enrich and sustain artistic practice. Ticket includes a two-hour workshop, entry to the gallery and heritage grounds, plus complimentary tea and coffee. It'll be held on Saturday, July the 4th and Saturday, August the 1st from 10 a.m. to 3 p.m. and you can call 4751 1067. That number again is 4751 1067.
3: And the next article is on weed management. Permaculture Blue Mountains monthly meeting will be held on Tuesday, the 7th of July at Lawson Community Centre at number 7 New Street, Lawson. 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Entry is by donation and bring food to share. You can contact Tony McDevitt about this event on 0488 511 855, that is Noni McDevitt, on 0488 511 855.
0: And the Nepean Family History Society's next meeting will take place at 1:30 p.m. on Saturday, July the 4th. At the Old School Residence Great Western Highway off Lawson Road at Emu Plains. The guest speaker, Lorraine Turtle, will discuss researching in other states.
3: And social cards. If you like playing cards, playing 500, come along to a social card group which has been meeting every week in Springwood for the last 12 years. Newcomers are warmly welcomed. Afternoon tea is provided and it's at the Springwood Presbyterian Church Hall at 160 Macquarie Road, Springwood. And it's on Fridays from 1 p.m. to 4 p.m. and it's just $5 towards the event.
0: Thank you, Robert. Well, that concludes the entertainment and along the highway section. We may have a little musical number now, and Julie Andrews is going to sing for us, from the musical My Fair Lady, Wouldn't It Be Lovely?
4: It's Robert Darling, town of Inc, I'll type me to Paris. The missus wants to open.

0: And the unmistakable voice of Julie Andrews there with Wouldn't It Be Lovely from Lerner and Lowe's My Fair Lady. I'm handing over to Rob, who's going to give some interesting news on sport from this week's Gazette.
1: The back page article on sport is quite exciting to do with the Glasgow Commonwealth Games that are on shortly. Glasgow Bound, it's an article by Georgina Gellerwick. After a 9-month qualification process, Glenbrook's Luke Boys has secured his spot to represent Australia in the 800 metres at the 2026 Commonwealth Games in Glasgow. He says it was a bit of a relief, but also just I'm pretty proud of myself knowing that I'd worked so hard to achieve that. The 22-year-old athlete capped off his qualification window with a stellar performance at the Shanghai Diamond League in May, clocking a personal best of 1 minute and 44.16 seconds. Boys is following a rigorous training schedule to prepare for the July Commonwealth Games. 15 hours a week in the gym down at Olympic Park. It ends up being a good 13 to 14 workouts a week, he says. Another crucial factor in his success is his coach, Olympian and Blue Mountains local, Ben St. Lawrence. Having a local mentor to train alongside on the trials of Wentworth Falls and Glenbrook offers Boys an invaluable insight and confidence. Boys anticipates fierce competition at the 800 metres race from nations like Kenya, Botswana and Great Britain, although he believes Australia enters the Games as a powerhouse. The journey isn't without its financial hurdles. Boys hopes to attract local sponsorships to alleviate the pressure of the sport. He says, it is a full-time job trying to be an athlete, and you do need to be a full-time athlete to be able to achieve these goals, he says. And accompanying the article, there's a terrific photograph of Luke in his green and gold, taken during the Oceania Athletics Championships in Darwin in May this year. Excellent, well, we're cheering him.
0: Well, thanks, Rob. We are now going to go to a song, and Deborah Byrne is going to sing the song Memory from the musical Cats.

0: And we've just been listening to Deborah Byrne with the song Memory from Cats. Flynn Donovan is here shortly to take you through till 4 o'clock with Mist. And on behalf of Rob and myself, thanks for listening.
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2: Hello, I'm Lewis Donaldson. Defence Industry Minister Pat Conroy insists the majority of the Labor movement is supportive of the AUKUS agreement. Minister Conroy has been asked about the ongoing debate over AUKUS within the party's broader membership. Speaking at the National Press Club, Minister Conroy says it's natural for parties to examine the aspects of such an agreement.
3: This is a huge multi-decadal undertaking that requires significant investment. It's in our national interest. I'll keep making that case, but support remains strong, but it should always be examined because it's not just the concept of this project, it's about delivering the project, and that's what we're focused on.
2: The comment comes ahead of Labor's national conference, which will be held later this month. Victorian opposition leader Jess Wilson says Matthew Guy deserves an apology from fellow Liberal MP Moira Deeming. The Victorian Liberal Party's state executive will meet tomorrow night, where Ms Deeming's candidacy ahead of the state election in November will be considered. It follows a police investigation into an alleged assault reported by Ms Deeming. Police concluded there was no offence carried out by Mr Guy,
4: actually,
2: who
4: I'll
2: has since demanded an apology.
4: No.
2: The Liberal leader says she's been clear that there should also be an apology.
4: Give me a shout out at Kalbarra.
5: I think that Matthew deserves an apology. The police investigated this matter thoroughly. There was evidence and it was determined by Victoria Police that no offence was
4: Kalbarra,
5: detected.
4: So you won't be
5: Matthew
4: today, but stay tuned.
5: Person.
4: You can still listen to community radio. But
5: has been,
4: I'll be back the week after.
5: Impacted by this report, and I think he deserves an apology, and I've made that clear to Moira.
4: Oh,
2: the US and Iran have held indirect talks in Doha as they seek to agree on the flow of shipping through the Strait of Hormuz and a lasting ceasefire. Sources familiar with the discussions say the focus was on discussing maritime traffic and unfreezing Iran's funds, two critical issues under the initial agreement, but there's no sign yet of a lasting peace. A Jewish advocacy group says the depiction of the Jewish community as having singular political views has encouraged anti-Semitism. The Jewish Council of Australia has appeared at the Royal Commission into Anti-Semitism and Social Cohesion today. Executive Director Sarah Schwartz says it's incredibly damaging. Certain opinions are associated with the entire Jewish community.
6: We see comments on our social media that align us with Nazis, that have ridiculing memes, that question our Jewishness. You know, there have been pro-Israel groups who have gone through our list of publicly available supporters and doxed people, and people have had to take their names off our list because of career repercussions that they've experienced. And so this is, you know, it presents a real safety risk for a lot of our Jewish members.
2: E-Safety Commissioner Julie Inman-Grant is due to appear at the hearing later today. A new 5-year research program will test whether an innovative stem cell therapy can reverse the devastating effects of Parkinson's disease. Shannon Kirkwood has the details.
7: The $4.6 million 5-year research program is being undertaken by the Florey Institute of Neuroscience and Mental Health. The therapy involves the transplantation of dopamine-releasing neurons with the potential to repair brain damage caused by Parkinson's disease without the need for long-term immunosuppression, a key limitation of other stem cell approaches. Professor Claire Parrish says the aim of the research is to give people living with the disease the movement and brain function they have lost. Parkinson's disease affects more than 200,000 Australians and is the fastest growing neurological disease globally.
2: Now to sport. Sydney Swans veteran Dane Ramsey will return from a calf injury for tomorrow night's AFL clash against the Western Bulldogs. Swans coach Dean Cox has also confirmed Hayden McLean will move back into the forward line. Tonight the Cats host the Lions to open round 17.
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9: G'nagay, Naam Flynn, Naam Gumbang Yuen. Hello and welcome to Mist with Flynn. Thank you to our newspaper readers. They always do a great job and it's nice to have a yarn with them in between setups. I was letting them know that I will be in Kalbarra next Thursday, so I will not be here in my regular time slot that I have been doing now for 3 years, believe it or not. How time flies when you're having fun on the radio. And online, I guess. So 89.1 FM on your dial or rbm.org.au on the World Wide Web. It is the 7th of the 2nd. Time is flying, isn't it? Week 27, World UFO Day, believe it or not. I didn't realise they had a whole day devoted to it, but go figure. I'm going to start this show off with one of my old school favourites. This is Four Sticks by Led Zeppelin. Please stay tuned and I'll let you know other good things that are happening on community with the youth services and just services in general.

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Hello, this is Bronwyn Logan with Community Notice Board. The Edible Gardening Trail is an annual event where backyard growers across the mountains open their gates and share their passion for edible gardening. This year, we are celebrating how many ways there are to grow your own food. If you would like to join the Edible Garden Trail, a free information session will be held on Saturday, the 4th of July at 1 at the Planetary Health Centre, 33 to 39 Acacia Street, Katoomba. All edible gardeners are welcome. For information, phone 0467 753 978. The Blue Mountains Historical Society will have their monthly meeting at 99 Blaxland Road, Wentworth Falls on Saturday, the 4th of July at 10:30. The guest speaker will be John Lancer, who will speak on the history of radio station 2KA. You can arrive at 10 for morning refreshments. The Woody Weed Wonder Bush Care Group meets on the first Friday of the month. To join the group and to find the location, email Karen Heising at khising@bmcc.nsw.gov.au. 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

our streets. There is a large variety of handcrafted items. For information, phone 0409 339 473. The Katoomba Junction 142 Market is held every Thursday, Friday and Saturday from 9 to 3 in the grounds and inside the church at 142 Katoomba Street. The Junction 142 Suite Charity Opportunity Shop is at the rear of the church and open daily except Sunday. Thursdays at 10 is a choir for people living with dementia, held every Thursday at 10 in the Blackheath Uniting Church Hall. No choir experience is needed and carers are welcome. The cost is $5, which includes morning tea. For information, phone Annie on 0409 893 047. 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

Will you pick it out, Florence and the Machine? Oh, that sounds very echoey. Yeah, that's a bit better. Good old Florence. My daughter Lily loves Flojo, and I was just looking. That was released the year she was born, and she's still a big fan, which is great. Okay, let's have a quick look at the weather. 23, quite warm actually. I'm sitting in the sunlight in the studio, and it's quite nice. Feels like 21 though outdoors. 23 in, or 0.4 in Springwood. Katoomba here, where the studio is located, is 11.5. Feels like 4.2. I find that hard to believe. I was just out there, but I do have layers on, so quite possibly. What's the chances of rain? Minimal, 5%. And over the hill, not too far away in Lithgow, we are looking at 13.7. Feels like 9.3. I was out there today, and it did feel like 9.3. I was out there at Lithgow High doing Healing Through Truth-Telling, an Aboriginal program based on the Australian Wars. And if you don't know what the Australian Wars are, you should have a look and learn, because it's all about colonisation and how the people that lived here before the English came didn't just say, okay, you can have this land. They actually put up a fight. And in those terms, it was a war. Yeah. And the English did some pretty heavy things. But go have a look at the Australian Wars on SBS. It's still there. It's a three-part series. I suggest you watch it with a friend or a loved one, because it's some pretty confronting topics and images and stories, which are all true. That's it. That's why the program I did at the high school was called Healing Through Truth-Telling. You need to learn and to heal, and it's not about pointing blame. It's just about understanding and moving forward. But you can't brush things under the carpet. This is the reality of the country we live in, and it's history. And it's important. History is important to the future and the present. And, of course, to itself, the history. Okay. It is 43 minutes past the hour of 2 here on the 7th of the 2nd. What do we say it was? World UFO Day. All right, let's get on to some Soundgarden. This is Fell on Black Day. 2, 3, 4.

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1: Yeah, this is Missed with Flynn. 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Today being the 2nd of the 7th, so we've gone past the halfway mark now, most definitely, of this year, 2026. It is 57 minutes past the hour of 2, so the news is just around the corner. I'm in an hour and about starting a song or chatting, but if I chat, it'll really go from chat to news, won't it? And then it'll just be a whole lot of jibber jabber. So I'm going to put 2 minutes. I'm going to put the start of Alice in Chains on, or maybe Blondie. No, Alice in Chains. And then after the news, I'll finish up the last little bit. Okay. So stay tuned. We'll be back after the news with more music, more songs, and more interesting tales from MIST, Mountains Youth Service Team. Here's a classic, Alice in Chains, I Stay Away.

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2: Yeah, wow. AusAlert. It sounds like a good idea. So be prepared for an alarm that sounds just like that on the 27th, but it will not be an emergency. It will be a test of an emergency. No, it'll be a test run of the emergency system, which is good. It is now 30 minutes past the hour of 3 today on the 2nd of the 7th, 2026, and it is World UFO Day, the whole World UFO Day, week 27 of this year. So Mist normally has drop-ins in the afternoons, but we don't, as it is the last week of school, and we will be having a break over the school break, but we're trying to do some holiday programs. If you are interested, go to our website, or actually best even go to have a look on our Facebook and social media stuff. We post some prints there with QR codes if you want to join in. And we normally work with the younger people. Youth technically is from 12 to 25, but we try to split them up because 12-year-olds and 25-year-olds don't have that much in common, but we are doing a holiday program with the Outdoor Explore team for 18s to 24-year-olds, 25-year-olds. A bit more compatible. If you are interested or know someone who's interested, go to the Facebook page, or you can come down to Mist here at Katoomba or Mist in Springwood. There's a poster there and you can zap the QR code straight away. All right, I am now going to the Queens of the Stone Age. This is The Lost Art of Keeping a Secret. Thank you for being with me today here on 89.1 FM. You're listening to Mist with Flynn. I'm Flynn. Isn't that nice?

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Absolutely and solely focusing on vinyl, Mishmash will also have regular local guests sharing their wares too. Right here on Radio Blue Mountains 9.1 FM.

The Deftones, Big Quiet and Drive Far Away. Misha and myself both enjoy that song greatly. I hope you did too. Thank you for being here today with me on 89.1 FM. Missed with Flynn, or you could have been on the Wide World Web on rbm.org.au. And if you weren't, I suggest you go have a look. There's some really interesting stuff there on the Radio Blue Mountains webpage. It's about time for me to say ta-da, but I will speak to you not next week, the week after. I'm off to spend some time with my children and family while the school holidays are on. I hope you get a chance to do the same. I'm going to leave you now with Systems of the Down. Oh, not even a minute's worth of Systems of the Down. And then to the news and then off to Mish. But for now, see ya.

Welcome. It is Thursday again. And for the next 2 hours, you'll be listening to the Blue Mountains Vinyl Collective. We play strictly vinyl on this show. And if you're a local collector and want to come in and play some of your records, join us on Facebook and send us a message. 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I am Mishmash, and you are tuned into Blue Mountains Radio on 89.1 FM.

Knowledge will begin until I finish this song, cause the rhyme gets rougher as the rhyme goes on. You sweat as you step, about to get hype, or should you

Welcome to another Thursday edition of the Blue Mountains Vinyl Collective here in Katoomba. So I thought I'm going to be playing today a little bit of hip-hop until we wait for our guest to come in at 5. These are tracks that I grew up with. Ultra Magnetic MCs, I remember listening to them in my headphones.

Yeah, early memories when I was on the subway going to school, my little Walkman with a cassette, listening to that particular track. That was such a great time. Now you're listening to Paris.

I hope you're going to stick around with us until the end, as we have a special guest coming. I'm not going to announce his name yet. I wait for him to arrive, but it's going to be great.

without these guys, Public Enemy. I was lucky enough to see them live in 89 in Germany. It was a Def Jam tour, and wow, what a show.

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We're doing a little bit of a hip-hop special here today.

0: I mean, you gotta include this OG of all G's. And that track really did it for me in my younger years. As usual, always funky. Just remember, we got a WhatsApp chat group. You can send us messages live and direct. I will give you some shout outs as well through the show. You're here with the Blue Mountains Vinyl Collective.
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4: 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Hello, this is Bronwyn Logan with Community Notice Board. The Edible Gardening Trail is an annual event where backyard growers across the mountains open their gates and share their passion for edible gardening. This year, we are celebrating how many ways there are to grow your own food. If you would like to join the Edible Garden Trail, a free information session will be held on Saturday, the 4th of July at 1 at the Planetary Health Centre, 33 to 39 Acacia Street, Katoomba. All edible gardeners are welcome. For information, phone 0467 753 978. The Blue Mountains Historical Society will have their monthly meeting at 99 Blaxland Road, Wentworth Falls on Saturday, the 4th of July at 10:30. The guest speaker will be John Lancer, who will speak on the history of radio station 2KA. You can arrive at 10 for morning refreshments. The Woody Weed Wonder Bush Care Group meets on the first Friday of the month. 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The Blackheath Makers Market is held on the 1st and 4th Saturdays of the month from 9 at the Blackheath RSL Hall on the corner of Station and Bindara Streets. There is a large variety of handcrafted items. For information, phone 0409 339 473. The Katoomba Junction 142 Market is held every Thursday, Friday and Saturday from 9 to 3 in the grounds and inside the church at 142 Katoomba Street. The Junction 142 Sweet Charity Opportunity Shop is at the rear of the church and open daily except Sunday. Thursdays at 10 is a choir for people living with dementia, held every Thursday at 10 in the Blackheath Uniting Church Hall. No choir experience is needed and carers are welcome. The cost is $5, which includes morning tea. For information, phone Annie on 0409 893 047. 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
11: Word up. 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
11: 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Word up. 2 for 5s. Niggas got garbage down the way. Word up.
0: Staying in the East Coast.
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0: None than others than.
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0: The Wu-Tang.
12: Cash rules everything around me. 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

0: Yeah.
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1: Scales.
0: So yeah, so we had Tribe Called Quest before that. 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

0: Gang, girls. 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
1: Rest in peace, Guru. 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

0: before this great track we had People Under the Stairs. 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

0: We got a K-Town native here. How you doing, brother?
1: How are you? How are you?
0: I'm very good. Thanks for coming in and showcasing the music that you've been collecting on vinyl.
1: I'm keen, man. It's been too long collecting and not being able to talk about it, nerd out with vinyl with someone. So it's nice, man. I appreciate it.
0: So we just listened to a track on your album.
1: Yes, that's from our, I guess, debut mixtape with Glenview Collective. And that's sort of been dubbed as the Katoomba anthem as of recent.
0: It definitely sounds like an anthem to me.
1: Absolutely.
0: That's going to be played for centuries, man. Every time it's going to be about K-Town or Katoomba, that tune's going to come on.
1: That's it. That was the hopes when we wrote it. But yeah, just a bit of a fun posse track with all the boys. And I think as soon as we heard the beat, it was like, all right, we know what this is.
0: Yeah.
1: And came together very quickly.
0: So who made the beat?
1: That was me.
0: You did it.
1: Yeah. So I think on that project especially, I think production is 50-50 between myself and Snowball Music, because he's been with us in the crew since right at the beginning. And he's just incredible at what he does. And so we pretty much share production duties, especially on this project.
0: Yep.
1: That was me on K-Town, baby.
0: And do you use MPC or is it like programs?
1: I have done in the past. That one was purely made from Logic stock sounds.
0: Ooh, nice.
1: Stuffing around with Logic Pro, and it was just using all the different stock sounds on the, we got the new update a few years ago, and it was like, ooh, new sounds to play with. And that was all just layering different stock sounds and just trying to build a whole beat, and that's pretty much what came out of it.
0: Yeah,
1: but very much building it like an NPC, like you would on an NPC, you know what
0: totally.
1: I mean? I'm very NPC coded when it comes to making music.
0: Yeah, I mean, look, you know, it's in the DNA of hip-hop.
1: Absolutely.
0: And but I gotta say, Logic is really good too.
1: Incredible.
0: Yeah,
1: absolutely incredible.
0: The sounds are amazing.
1: Big time. And all the sample assets they have and all the Apple loops, like, it's all great. Like, there's so much there just within the stock library itself. Like, you can just...
0: Yeah.
1: There's so much to play with.
0: I know.
1: It's been... I've not used any other DAW ever. So I'm pretty biased toward Logic.
0: So tell us a little bit about you and where you're from and how you got into that whole hip-hop vinyl collecting. Tell us about it.
1: Well, I mean, I grew up in Sydney. So I spent the first 13 years of my life in Bondi. Being a little skate rat down in Bondi.
0: Nice.
1: Moved up here, I think I was like 13. Guess I consider myself more of a mountains person than I do a Bondi person now, considering I've been here longer than I was there.
0: You feel like a mountain person. Totally. 100%.
1: To be fair, and Bondi's changed so much. I go back down there and it's like, oh, where are we right now? This is mental. I've been in the mountains for over a decade now, and it's very much my home. And it's where, you know, all the creative sparks started in terms of hip hop and music. And like, I've always been around music. My family was very musical.
0: Yep.
1: I grew up with a guitar in my hand and family singing around me. So it was always just normal to be, you know, musical.
0: Yep.
1: To the point, actually, my dad was telling me the other week that I used to take myself to bed when I could just walk. I used to take myself to bed and go listen to Red Lions by Massive Attack.
0: Wow.
1: And just go put that on and sit at the end of my bed. And when it was finished, all the way through, I'd just take myself to bed.
0: That's amazing.
1: My dad was like, oh, he's going to be a muso, I reckon.
0: Yeah, and it's a good track. Good choice.
1: Oh, isn't it just? That young. One of my favorite albums of all time.
0: Yeah.
1: So started making hip hop back when I was in high school. Didn't start releasing music until I was about 18, 19. And then I've been collecting vinyl since, I want to say I was about 19. Very slowly collecting vinyl. Like, it was more like, if I went in down to the shops, I would go, like, I didn't even have a vinyl player. We had the stuff to do sampling in the studio, but I didn't have like a hi-fi setup.
0: Yeah.
1: And it was more like, you go down to JB Hi-Fi with all your mates, you know, in Penrith Plaza, and I'd see like a Tyler the Creator album or a Wu-Tang album that I was like, oh, that's one of my favorite albums of all time. I want to get it. So I just have that physical media.
0: Yeah.
1: Like, I don't even care that I don't have a player. I just want this.
0: Yeah.
1: And then that obsession turned into obviously collecting and getting a player. And now I wouldn't consider myself like an audiophile, but we're borderline there. Like, I like the, you know, the nicer gear, give me some Autophon styluses.
0: Yeah. Yeah, that's the problem. Once you get into gear, it never ends.
1: Oh, yeah. And what an expensive hobby vinyl can be. Oh, my God.
0: Yeah. But think about this. If you buy one vinyl a week, you know, you can accumulate a lot of vinyl.
1: Absolutely.
0: Through 10 years.
1: Yeah.
0: You have a massive collection. You don't have to spend thousands and thousands all the time, but a little bit every week is the key.
1: That's what I try and tell myself. Yeah. If I can go in and just find one album that I try and listen, that being like my album of the week.
0: Yes.
1: Go and listen to it a few times and enjoy it. Or if I see a new album that's coming out that I'm like, oh, and I trust the artist.
0: Yeah.
1: Sometimes I'll pre-order an album and that'll be my album for the week, but... Yeah, it's it can definitely be, especially when you come into some money or something, you're like, oh, I could just buy all the grails that I've wanted for like two years. I'm going to do that. Yeah. It's like, yeah, oh, well, I am drinking water and eating 2-minute noodles for the next week.
0: That's it. So we're going to listen to some of the music that you brought in. So obviously in the background, we have your album. Yes, and what's the next track and why?
1: Next track, so I got Shock the System by Other Side Crew. So sort of when we were like 16, 17, 18, these were like sort of the next guys from Thundamentals. Obviously Thundamentals being, you know, the Donnies from here.
0: The OGs.
1: And, yeah, bro. So these were kind of like the next sort of dudes up, you know, a few years younger, a few years older than us.
0: Yeah.
1: And these guys were an incredible four-piece rap crew. It was Caustic Yoda on beats. Oof. He had Kem doing live scratches on the sets, and then Hammy and Wise Guy both rapping.
0: Wow.
1: And it was unparalleled. Like, them live shows back in the day truly were like, they've not been replicated since. It's the most incredible Australian hip hop set I think I've ever seen. And watching that in a packed out Gearins when you're freshly 18 was. Yeah. Man, I want to go back to them days, man. That was good stuff. So this is one of the vinyls they put out, I think maybe 2018-19. And this was one of the last things I believe they put out before they got signed by Scratches Records in Sydney.
0: Okay.
1: So some pretty dope little history there, but
0: thanks for putting the highlight on it.
1: That's all right.

0: We got another guest who's joined us, Kunda. How are you doing, brother?
1: Yeah, good, thanks. How are you?
0: Yeah, good, good. So you're part of the Glenview Collective as well?
1: I am, yeah.
0: And you do MCing, right?
1: Yeah, yeah. So I do a bit of singing and a bit of MCing. Okay. We're all pretty multi-talented.
2: Yeah. I'm a very versatile artist, this one over here.
0: Yeah, yeah, yeah. I can feel the vibe already.
1: I'm the baby in the group as well, so okay. I'm the newest member. I recently moved to the mountains from the far south coast, New South Wales.
0: Like, oh, yeah.
1: Bega, if you've ever heard of
0: yeah,
1: it.
0: Yeah, Bega, yeah.
1: Yeah, so that's where
0: the
1: I'm
0: cheese,
1: from.
0: Right?
1: Yeah, that's right. Yeah, the cheese town.
2: Cheeseland town.
1: The big green, you can tell. And yeah, I was met these guys through a mutual friend of mine who's also in the crew, Lockie T, and we liked each other's stuff, started communicating. They got me up for a show, and that was history. It was actually 4 years ago at Winter Magic, the first show I played with these guys, and I've been a part of the group ever since. So.
0: And you did the other week, you did the show as well,
1: this
0: right?
1: That was a blowout. To top it all off, right?
0: That's when you feel like I made it.
1: The full circle moment.
2: Yeah, so I think it was, 4 years ago to the day, obviously, on Winter
1: Which
2: Magic.
1: Solstice, yeah.
2: That was your first show with us. 4 years later, co-headlining Winter Magic with Horror Show.
0: Yeah,
1: it's happening.
0: It's rolling. So, what's your background? Like, you obviously in the music. How did you get to that? Like, how did you get into the music?
1: I was a choir boy, actually. I sang in all the choirs through primary school, and then sang a lot in high school. Joined a band. We performed a little bit at your showcase, your year showcase or whatever, and I'd perform and do that. And then when I turned 16, heavily influenced by hip-hop and listened to a lot of hip-hop, I wanted to do something a bit different and gave it a kick. Made a 7-song EP, released it on social media, and then that was history. I've been making rap ever since.
0: Yeah, right. So from choir boy
1: to
0: hip-hop. And pretty hardcore hip-hop, right? You do pretty old school stuff.
1: Yeah, boom bap not to the core, for
0: boom
1: sure.
0: Boom bap, yeah. I mean, to be honest, I grew up in the boom bap era, and I can't deny it,
2: It's the best kind of hip-hop.
0: I love it.
2: There's nowhere near as much ego. In all the new trap stuff, it's all, look at this, look at my money.
0: That's
2: look
0: totally true.
2: It's all very,
0: look at me, look at me.
2: Yeah, whereas it's, boom bap has always been very classically,
1: underground.
2: Yeah, it's underground.
0: Raw,
2: totally. And introspective and, a lot of, especially the 90s stuff is just almost spoken word poetry.
0: Yeah, politically driven, socially driven. I mean, that's what we need nowadays, music that goes back into those things, because now it's just all glitter falling from the sky and people are stars. But really, is there music out there nowadays that's really showcasing what's happening today in the social kind of sense? Not much. So let's bring it back. And you guys are doing it, which is really cool.
2: Damn straight. Power to the people, baby.
0: So you said you moved from the South Coast and you're now here in Katoomba or Blackheath? In Blackheath. You're both from Blackheath.
1: We share a
2: house.
0: Oh, yeah. Right. And do you guys live with Patrick? Is it? You've got another crew member, that Pan One?
2: Yeah, okay. So Pan doesn't live with us anymore. I think him and his fiancée live with each other now.
1: I just stole his room.
2: This is the replacement, if you will.
0: Right. It's the addition.
2: Yeah, that's it. He was like, new housemate. All right, so he better rap because we're going to throw him into the rap crew, right?
0: That's on the resume. You have to.
2: Yeah. You got to be nice, like dogs, be cool with loud noises, and no big lights.
0: Yeah.
2: Very cool. Please rap.
0: And so what's inspiring you for your raps, especially when you write them? Is it usually something to do with, like we just talked about, social and political things, or?
1: As I'm a bit more of a singer, I find that I'm not as lyrically dense as some of the other members of the crew, so I'm more like, I like melodies and stuff like that. So while I do have some hard-hitting verses and have some things to say, most of the time I'm writing my song on a vibe and a feeling and a melody. And I'm more of a... That's more the sense that I like.
0: You come
1: into.
0: Up with choruses and melodies.
1: Yeah.
0: Oh, we need to get in touch together. We never know. I'm looking for vocalists.
1: Yeah, that's more my lane. And I do like to speak about stuff, but usually it's... unfortunately, it's not as lyrically dense as what most boom bap is. It's a little bit more laid out and spread out to just enjoy the vibe.
0: Yeah, I think, you know, it's a good balance on the track. You can't have all hard, hard, hard.
1: Yeah, of course,
0: I think that, you know, you bring in probably the softness and the kind of, like, you know, something that the ladies might even enjoy a lot.
1: Possibly,
0: you know, and bring the female.
2: Hit the feature on a song,
1: Yeah. So I lean more into that lane for sure, singing. I do have some hard-hitting verses. If we get a chance to play this song tonight, it's got some pretty introspective themes, and it's a bit intense, and tells a bit of a story, but it's not all the time. Most of the time I'm riding off of a vibe.
0: Excellent. And in the background, we're listening to some of your tracks as well. And I think there's going to be one coming up that's yours where you're rapping on.
1: Yeah. Which one have we got? Is it Pass the Mic?
0: Yeah. Oh, let's see.
1: I think it is.
0: Yeah.
1: Banger.
0: So let me ask you this, Ty. You talked about, you know, obviously buying vinyl since 2018. You're doing some gigs now as a DJ as well.
2: I am.
0: You are about to do something that's going to bring a lot of vibe to the K-Town, really.
2: We are.
0: So tell us about that.
2: So we're looking to start a somewhat of a regular hip-hop show in Katoomba, finally. Yes. It's been a long time since we've had one. I think the last time we had a regular hip-hop show was Toasted Loops. I think they did their last one in 2020, I want to say.
0: Yeah.
2: I could be wrong, but there hasn't been a local hip hop show that's, you know, somewhere for artists to get up that have maybe never rapped before, or, you know, there to be an opportunity for open mic, because, you know, like we said off air, that's, for me especially, that was somewhere where I went and rapped in front of an audience for the first time, was open mics. Down in Redfern at Hustle and Flow.
0: Wow.
2: And that was the first time I grabbed a microphone and rapped and went, oh, hold on, this tickled my fancy. I really like this.
0: You must have been very nervous, though.
2: Yeah, heaps drunk.
0: That helps.
2: Yeah.
1: That'll do it.
2: Yeah, and it was a bit of internal pressure. I had Keggles, who's like quite a big MC in Sydney. He was like, you're getting up and you're rapping, bro. Practice your verse at my house. I'm making you do it. So we went to his house, practiced heaps, and we got up, and I was like, oh, I'm probably not going to... And he just passed the mic to me, and I was like...
0: No chance.
2: And now I'm rapping in front of... It was maybe 15 people, but it was, like, the most heart-wrenching thing ever. But, like, that was, you know, a massive factor for me, being like, this is what I want to do.
0: Yeah.
2: Sod everything else, let's do music.
0: Yeah.
2: And I think that opportunity hasn't been given to anyone in Katoomba for the past 5-6 years, because we haven't had...
0: A safe
2: platform, or, you know, that safe haven to, you know, people come in and have a hip hop night.
0: Yeah.
2: So there'll be a lot more news soon, but that's coming up around mid August.
0: Let us know where?
2: That'll be at the home of hip hop for Katoomba, the Vault, baby.
0: Yeah, baby.
2: It's nice to have a venue again. So big ups, Ev, and big ups everyone at the Vault. I know it's not just Ev, but the whole team there are doing fantastic things. But as the man,
0: he makes it happen.
2: That's my guy.
0: That's awesome. And for you, do you get to collect vinyl, Kunda? Or
1: I've got a few vinyls that I've kind of just added to Ty's collection, because I don't have a player at the moment, and we all live together, so it's nice to just have them all together. And I do plan on furthering the collection. Ty's always poking the bear whenever we go out. If we go out to the Blackheath vinyl shop, he's this album, you know, I know you like this one. So it's coming along for sure. There's a few that I got to start. There's a couple I have to get, and then I'll start from there.
2: Hard to not collect vinyl when you end up as a muso inherently, right? You sort of want that feeling of maybe not even just supporting an artist, but like having that
1: physical
2: thing to be like, yo, don't. And you get the booklet. I love a booklet.
1: You pick up a vinyl from a show and then you get it, say, signed or so on or so forth. Yeah. Like, those things are awesome. And those are something that you'll be able to pass on to your kids. Like, you won't be able to do that with a CD or a stream or a thumb drive.
2: You have a stream.
1: Here's this signed JID album from when I went and seen him in Sydney. Like, that's way cool.
0: Oh, cool. Yeah. And that connects you straight away to a memory.
1: Yeah.
0: So, like, in 20 years' time, you're going to pull out that record.
1: Yeah.
0: You're going to go back in time. We can time travel. Yeah, we just, we just don't realize that. But we do. We can shut down and go back to those days, you know, where we were.
1: Where you smell a smell that you were that you had encountered in the crowd or something. Because I can smell. I reckon that's what it's going to be. He's smoking heavy. So all I'm going to be able to remember is, man, he was stoned.
0: Oh, that's good. It's good that you're sharing, actually, the activity of records and... You know.
1: We get free DJ sets. Ty'll just feel inspired or be practicing for his shows and, you know, play the house, a DJ set, which is always pretty nice, whether we're making dinner or even playing video games. It's nice to have some cool tunes in the background.
0: Of course.
2: Me playing DJ tunes in the background, like, yeah,
1: yeah, it's good. Get the free set.
0: All right, so we're getting straight back to the track that we talked about.
2: Yes, yes.
0: Pass the Mic with Kunda and TDB.

0: shit. Gotta go on the phone, talk about a bitch.
1: Coughing on a rollie, I'm hyper, feel lowly. Another starry night on the Vincent Van Gogh-y. I'm getting there slowly, texting like a phony. Treat me like a breathalyzer, you can fucking blow me. Show pony, no fucking with the saddle club. Chatting numbers, brother, they ain't adding up. Clap of thunder coming every time I pattern drums. Coca-Cola and I mix it with that crack and rum. Yeah, you lacking, son, I'm fucking with the fattest bums. Supernova blowing up like a shattered sun. Do's and don'ts, it doesn't even matter. Bryce verse got the whole crew saying that.

0: hope I shall never learn. I don't wish to learn to change my hopes for the world. I'm prepared to change my beliefs about the state of the world, about what happens. But not about what I hope.
1: Mind running wild, but it's stuck on a treadmill. Wondering what happened if I ever took the red pill. Never put the whole world to a standstill. So I stand still, ready to be cancelled. I hold a handle as heavy as an anvil. Got my hands full, begging you be careful. Skip the party cause I keep it uneventful. Drink Bacardi till I'm charging like it's jet fuel. No regrets, full, I wear them on my chest. It's like med school, I'm learning from the best.

0: We're back.
1: We are back.
0: Yes. So, we listened to a track just before.
1: Yes.
0: From this record, Mountain Blues.
1: Yes.
0: So, tell us a little bit about that one.
1: So, Mountain Blues sort of came together as a collaboration project between myself, Packaday, and Snowball Music. And it was actually, that was the first project we put out as Glenview Collective.
0: Oh.
1: Obviously, it's not a Glenview Collective project because it doesn't have every single person in the crew in it.
0: Yeah.
1: It's just got myself, Packaday, Snowball Music, and a few other collaborations. But that was, technically speaking, the first ever thing we put out. And so 2 years to the day of us releasing that on digital, we put out vinyls for it, and that was the first time we'd ever put out a vinyl.
0: Yeah.
1: So that was, yeah, sort of, you know, I felt like that needed to be the first thing to go out because it was the first thing we put out. So
0: I gotta say, you know, like, you guys, young crew, putting out vinyl, it's a gift, because, you know, if you guys don't put out vinyl and it's just go all digital, or, you know, then there's not going to be any vinyl releases eventually.
1: Exactly.
0: So you're keeping that thing alive.
1: 100%.
0: You know, 100%. And here at the Blue Mountains Vinyl Collective, we love that vinyl.
2: At the cost of our wallets as well, so please buy them.
0: Yeah.
2: So, they're so expensive to press.
1: Damn straight.
0: So talking about buying, where do you buy your records?
1: So we get ours, I think they come from England, and it's all through sort of a third party website called Elastic Stage, and that pretty much allows artists that don't have the funds to go and press vinyl, gives you the I guess platform and opportunity to press vinyl.
0: Wow.
1: So it's a vinyl on demand service.
0: Yeah.
1: You can buy big boxes worth of your vinyl, not as cost effective, but super good for independent artists, because obviously if you don't have that, you know, industry backing,
0: yeah,
1: you're paying $3,000-$4,000 for 100 vinyls.
0: Yeah, it's very expensive.
1: Big time.
0: So how does it work?
1: So I'm pretty sure they're quite secretive with how they press their vinyls, because it's a special, they've got their own system.
0: Okay.
1: I'm pretty sure it's some sort of lathe cut.
0: Okay.
1: But they're really good quality lathe cut. Like, I've got a pretty audiophile-esque system, and I can't tell the difference between an Abbey Road remaster press of a Takanaka album and this.
0: Like, yeah, right.
1: Sounds very good. Like, it's, I wouldn't say the highest fidelity ever, but it's awesome. It's really great quality, so.
0: It's important. It's important that it's quality, because sometimes you get these records and they're, like, so thin, and there's nothing alive in there.
1: Yeah, it just sounds dead. It sounds, yeah.
0: So who does your mastering?
1: That's all me.
0: Wow.
1: I meticulously sit there, and I took maybe 2 or 3 years off releasing music to sit and learn engineering.
0: Right.
1: And meticulously sat there, all to end up giving the job to other people for this next project, but that's another story.
0: But that's good, you know?
1: Yeah.
0: That's good, because you know now.
1: Exactly.
0: What to look for, and if there's something to your liking, you can point that out.
1: Exactly that. And I can walk into a studio and be like, oh, that's that, that's this, okay,
0: yeah,
1: that's that, we know what's going on, all right, I can run this session, rather
0: yeah.
1: than walking in and being like, what's that computer do?
0: Yeah. What's this button? Beep!
1: Yeah. All right, everyone, let's fuck it all up. So it's,
0: yeah,
1: nice to sort of know what we're doing and yeah, sort of have a good understanding of engineering. But,
0: so you went to an engineer school or
1: no,
0: course?
1: No,
0: or?
1: Honestly, YouTube tutorials
0: YouTube, yeah.
1: are your friend. Like, yeah. watch 31-hour tutorials
0: yeah.
1: on how to master from 30 different people.
0: Yeah.
1: You're going to have an incredible yeah. knowledge by 6 months of, you know, taking in everything from them videos. And like, I did a TAFE course, funnily enough, in this building.
0: Yeah.
1: And I remember I was like maybe 12 months, 18 months into sort of musical production. And I remember getting to that course and being like, oh, I've already surpassed this sort of point in musical
0: yeah.
1: production and engineering. Like, the master thing for that semester was make a 30-second song. I was like, I make like 40 30-second songs
0: yeah.
1: a day making beats. Like,
0: yeah. Yeah, it's for people who've never had their hands in it, and
1: exactly.
0: and you've already, I mean, I'm the same. I never went to school, but I've learned with working with other people.
1: And
0: watching things. But for me, it was Dave Atkins from the Resin Dogs who taught me all the beats.
1: Yep.
0: You know, up in Byron Bay, because I used to live there. And so grateful, you know, for people like that to really let you in, show you how it's done, and not really, never ask for anything. Just wanted to pass on the knowledge and do the thing. And I love
1: big
0: that.
1: Time. I've had the pleasure of sitting in a room while DJ Morgs from Fundamentals sits and makes beats.
0: Yeah.
1: And it's like, I'm a fly on a wall sitting there. I am an annoying fly because I'm like, what's that? What's that do? Can I touch that with my fingers? What's that? Oh, can I ever? But even just being a fly on the wall and just sort of being in that environment is like the knowledge I soak in and just being in that room is just like, oh, okay. Yeah. Like he pulled out the record and was like, oh, this is the record I sampled for Paint the Town Red. And I'm like, oh, I can't even look at that. That's going to make me cry, dude. That's like hip-hop history right there. Yeah. I can't even breathe on that. That should be in a museum somewhere. Yeah, my guy.
0: Airlocked.
1: Yeah. Why are you even touching it, dude? Be careful.
0: Yeah.
1: Just sort of stuff like that. You know, I just try and soak it all in and just, learn.
0: Well, shout out to Joe. From Fundamentals, right? And shout out to his brother Jordy.
1: The boys.
0: I saw them the other day at the gig that you did.
1: At
0: the Vault, and what a party. It was so much fun, and everybody was out.
1: Everybody was there. That's probably the first time you've seen, other than that Winter Magic. That's probably the only time you've seen Katoomba actually
2: with a nightlife of any sort. And we had a captive audience because if they wanted a drink, they'd just stand right in front of us.
0: All right, so we're listening to another track that you've put up, and this one is Zarface. Tell us about it.
1: So Zarface, an incredible, I guess you could call it a hip-hop supergroup, really. So Zarface is it's Redman and Esoteric. And I'm put on the spot now. There's one more. Oh no, yep. Another iconic hip hop artist that I know people are gonna rib me for not actually remembering. but they're just dope hip hop, you know, current but still doing really old school like MF Doom type, just dope boom bap hip hop. And this track has Tom Hardy on it. Which is dope because that's one of my favorite artists.
2: Actors.
1: He's a great rapper too. He's not one of my favorites.
0: Tom Hardy. He got kicked out of the show recently or something like that, no? I think Gangsterland or...
1: He did get kicked out of some show because I think he was angry that someone in the show was like...
0: Didn't want to rewrite stuff and he wanted to change things.
1: And it became a bit of a falling out and he was like, right, I'm not doing this show.
0: Yeah. So what a show though. I watched it. It's pretty cool.
1: Yeah, there you go. Another one for the list.
0: So Zarface, here we go.
3: Hello. People saying, Frankie, man, who you think of that?

0: cut. What?
1: Increase the voltage, please.
0: 1 feet good. Yo, you ain't got no money in there, move your feet out the way, bro. Especially you right there. You with the Air Ben Stillers on. Back them shits up.

0: That's us.
1: Hello, and welcome to this guided meditation.
2: Yeah, this song has a weird outro. It goes into like a full yoga tape. It's hectic.
0: Oh, nice. So what is this track about?
2: So that is Jimmy Nice. That is like one of Sydney's like legendary hip hop dudes. And he sort of put out this project recently. I think it was kind of like his a bit of a retirement project. Like he's putting it out. Did one last tour. I don't know if he's... I think that's it, I believe. But we all know how that goes with hip-hop people especially. Like, oh, this is it. Last thing, retiring, and then...
0: 2 years later.
2: You can't knock it.
0: Look, you can make music until you're 90 or until you're dead, really.
2: Yeah.
0: So why retiring?
2: The dude who sung that... take your head... What's that? Put your head on my shoulder. He's still singing.
0: Right.
2: He's like 90 something and he's
0: still
2: up doing tunes because he wrote that tune when he was like 18.
3: Yeah.
2: And he still performs that.
0: Unbelievable.
2: To this day. That's crazy.
0: Yeah, that's a whole life of music behind
2: him. Yeah.
0: That's 90 years, I mean, wow.
2: Holy, right?
0: So let me ask you this. Do you have any new projects coming up for you on vinyl?
2: On vinyl specifically, I think the next big move is the next mixtape the next big project for Glenview Collective.
0: Mixtape number 2?
2: Yeah, we've been working hard on.
0: You release this independently?
2: Yes, all independent.
0: Are you looking, are you shopping for a deal or you want to keep independent?
2: I think the way we've been doing it's been great, to be honest. I think that getting sucked into a deal has its advantages, has its disadvantages. I think obviously if the right deal was put on our table, you'd be silly to say no.
0: Yeah.
2: But it's the sort of thing where, you know,
3: position we're in, it's so much easier to self-manage. And we get the creative control, so we can do what we want, when we want to, and we don't feel like we're forced to do anything. So it continues to be creative instead of become more of like a work.
0: Yeah, that's right. And if you keep doing that, you know, on your terms, and you become you get like a big following of people, then you can keep doing that with a deal.
3: Yeah,
0: because then they want you to continue what you've been doing.
3: Yeah, we've already built our
0: But if you come in early, it's like, let us do this and do
3: we
0: that.
3: We want the creative control.
2: Yeah, and the state of the music industry at the moment, especially with like from the insiders that I talk to about the scene, if you don't have a viral moment, and that's a verbatim quote, a viral moment, you're not going to get a deal. So if that's where we're at in the music, if people aren't in it for creativity or the right reasons, people are in it for capital gain.
0: And you don't need them anymore.
2: Yeah.
0: That's the beauty. You know, you've got Mixcloud, SoundCloud, you've got Spotify, you've got all sorts of things. It's all about the quality of the music. If the music is dope, people will buy.
2: Exactly.
0: It's, you know, for sure. What is for you like the place and time that you would go back to in your life? Like, you know, that's really made you grow and has like a major impact on your life.
3: Like my personal experience in my life. When I was 16, when I first started making hip hop and I was already performing, but it was a big shift in my whole personality. Like I was searching for something, as you are at that age, you're trying to find yourself. And I knew I loved music as a singer, finding hip hop, and it was amazing. And I would love to go back because there's some things I'd probably do a little bit differently, but that was it for sure.
0: Yeah, I mean, hip hop is like a family. I remember growing up in Paris, you know, hip hop was the biggest part of my life. You know, all my friends were into it. We were all into it. We were a crew. We were doing it. You know, it was just part of it, part of our lives. It grew us.
3: Yeah.
0: You know, and so I can totally relate to you to that. You saying that to me. What about you, Ty?
2: I think for me, it's almost probably the same. I feel like it was probably when you met me too. Like, you know, I was fresh 18 and working in kitchens and sort of was at this a bit of a mental health loose end and was like, all right, I can't keep doing kitchen stuff for the rest of my life. I needed a purpose and I felt like I couldn't find that purpose, and then found hip hop and music and was like, oh, okay. And it was like this eureka moment of everything in my life feeling like it was spread out, all sort of aligning, and everything made sense. It was like, this is what I was supposed to do. And starting to rap on stage, I was like, oh, the nerves went away almost instantaneously, and it was more this motivation feeling straight away of, I'm put on this earth to do this.
0: Yeah.
2: This is what I'm going to do for the rest of my life. I've found it. Holy moly.
0: Lucky you.
2: Yeah.
0: You know, because not everybody finds their thing, you know. Yeah. And I got to say, like, with hip-hop, it's almost a platform for young kids to, you know, become men.
2: Absolutely.
0: If you listen, obviously, to the right hip-hop.
2: Yes.
0: Not nowadays. Yeah. You know, but if you listen to the old school stuff and the down to earth things and the real hip hop, the good stuff.
2: Conscious.
3: That's also what's really cool about hip hop, is it just so broad in the spectrum of emotions that you can cover in a hip hop song. Like, I can make you cry, I can make you angry, I can make you happy. So while there is that, what you say, like, oh, there's hip hop that could maybe influence you in a bad way, sometimes you're having a bad day and you want to listen, and it's cool that hip hop can really explore all of those things. And that's why I love hip hop, because it's literally every facet of your life can be related to in a hip-hop song or in a hip-hop lyric.
2: There's a hip-hop song for every situation.
3: For every situation. That's as weird as it sounds, there is. There fully is.
2: Legit. Yeah.
0: I remember when LL Cool J released I Need Love. That was such a big controversy, you know, because it was just not part of the culture.
2: Yeah.
0: And he just put a drop of blood in that thing and it just went crazy, because A, it was a really cool track, but B, so different and still dope.
2: Yes.
0: You know, so there's music in hip hop for everything.
2: I feel like without that song, you wouldn't have Farside's first album either.
0: Yeah, Farside's amazing.
2: That's what I've always said. Without LL Cool J, you don't have Farside, you don't have Tribe, you don't have... Yeah. That's just Q-tip. About the Godfather.
0: Oh, God, what a G.
2: Hey,
0: guys, thank you so much for coming along and, you know, letting us into your musical life.
2: Thank you for having us, bro.
0: Man, I can't wait to see what's coming up for you and how you're going to make your moves.
2: Lots of stuff.
0: You know, I got to say, like, the gig you did at Mountain Culture was epic. And it's hopefully the beginning of a great big journey for you boys.
2: Hopefully, man. Thank you very much.
0: Thank you again. And you've listened to the Blue Mountains Vinyl Collective here on Blue Mountains Radio and 89.1 FM. We'll be back next week, Thursday. And for now, bye-bye.
4: It's going to be challenging. It's going to be misogynist. It's going to be all of these kind of things. And it is. But there's also something that keeps Zainab going back. Right. There's also something that Zainab gets from it. There's also something actually that everybody gets from it. And it's not purely economic. It's not just, you know, it's a well-paid job. There is something about, you know, almost every single person being on that rig for a particular reason. Are they running away from something? Are they running towards something? What does this kind of isolated world that sort of sits outside time, outside place, outside reality, really? What does it offer individuals? And that's kind of one of the things I wanted to touch on. Yeah.
5: Okay. So don't answer if you don't feel like it can be answered before people have read the book. But I still don't have a good grip on whether these are people who are built differently, who are living that outsider life out of necessity, or if it is just an excuse for, like, some frankly shocking behavior. And even Zainab is guilty of, we're going to get to her sister in a minute, she is guilty of things in her life, like avoiding things, of not treating people the way they deserve to be treated.
4: I think it's a bit of both, really. I think that's something very human in a way. And also, it felt important to me to have a character like Zainab, you know, a character that really I wanted to be the heroine, right? Like I wanted her to be, and this was one of the challenges as I was writing the novel. I was like, I want my protagonist, who is a, you know, a Sudanese Muslim woman working in this world, to be flawless. I want her to be perfect. I want her to, you know, represent all the wonderful morals that I believe in. But that's not really true and human. And so what does it mean? Like, is there complicity, or is there, you know, what is Zainab's psychology as well? And what draws her back to your point? Is it an excuse, and in some ways it is, but it's also completely understandable, right? And I think even if we might not agree, and I think there are many points that I don't agree with her choices or the choices that people, that other people make on the rig at all, but maybe what I wanted to do was make it legible, make it understandable, so that you can kind of follow the logic in that character's mind, even if you don't think these are choices they should be making.
5: And that's, and to get to what you're saying there is also like the sort of, forgive the expression, but the white hat hero couldn't be the person who just rides in and in integrates. And so I want to go then to this exploration of loyalty and duty that we see in the book. And I'm going to do that through the character of her sister. Zainab is torn between her sister. So she's at home with her sister, ready for the birth of her first. I can't remember if it's a niece or nephew, or we don't know yet. And there's safety in that. But there's also this professional opportunity on the Clarissa Clyde. I feel like it would be too easy to say that she should have chosen her family, because there's deeper history in the book, but also because men, like the men she's about to go work with, they are so rarely asked to make similar decisions.
4: Mm-hmm.
5: How did you envisage that conflict of duty?
4: Oh, how fascinating. I mean, especially for someone like Zainab, right, who was kind of brought up in this very kind of familial, duty-bound society. You know, the Sudanese society is a very collectivist, very communal one, you know, being there for your siblings, especially for somebody who's kind of going through a transition like birth, is something that is, there is a very strong expectation and a very strong kind of norm around that. And so part of my thinking as well was, how much does that actually terrify Zainab, right? Like, as much as it is about what she's meant to do, there's something quite terrifying about being bound to love and like a person, or love like this kind of, to, what am I trying to say there? Not to like love a person per se, because she obviously loves her sister, but the ways in which duty to like a nibbling, a niece, a nephew kind of requires something of you that's different to a sibling or a parent, for example. And there's almost this, you know, when the opportunity comes knocking, again, it goes back to your question, Andrew, around escape. Like, is it actually also an escape to not have to put herself in this position of vulnerability? And because she's terrified of that, you know, like there is something around that true sense of vulnerability that she associates with great pain. And so there's actually safety for her. So even though there's physical danger on the rig, there is emotional safety, because nobody's asking anything of her emotionally. Nobody's asking her to put her heart on the line, to wear her heart on her sleeve. And in fact, that's one of the contradictions of a world like a rig, right? You are in such physical proximity and intimacy. You are on top of each other all the time. Your lives actually depend on all of you doing your job correctly. And so in order, especially in a very kind of like archetypal, you know, masculine environment, the way that it functions is, therefore something has to be kind of sealed off. And that what is sealed off is your personal self, your vulnerability.
5: I love that you've said that, because like, and I think you're probably conscious of this. You wrote the book. And I don't think it's spoilers without context to say that there is an enormous irony then that Zainab goes into this environment and all of that emotional connection becomes like her raison d'etre to kind of get this. We might talk about, you know, what Bryce, her boss, is asking her to do and whether he, but she gets emotionally involved. Now, you've talked there a little bit about the masculinity and that environment. So you show us on the Clarissa Clyde, and I assume this is fairly representative of rigs around the world, this culture of kind of hyper masculinity, where like literally an attempted sexual assault is par for the course and has to be met with like equal violence. Across the world, we're like grappling with what's being called the manosphere, these ideas and its ideas about how women should be treated. I know this kind of blew up with Louis Theroux and his documentary. It's not new. Were you looking to reflect on these ideas of masculinity and how they operate in these all-male spaces?
4: It's really funny to me that like we live in this current moment where there is like a lot of, there's a lot of sort of popular culture conversation around the manosphere, you know, whether it's Louis Theroux's documentary. There was a TV series called Adolescence that kind of made a big splash as well. You know, there's kind of the stories around Andrew Tate and Jordan Peterson, and there's like quite a lot of panic around young men. And, you know, if we go slightly further back, it was incel. You know, I think that this kind of the last maybe 10 years has been there's been panic around the young, particularly white men, being left behind or being kind of radicalized. But this is not new.
5: What
4: like,
5: happened?
4: This is not new at all.
5: But what happened in 2016? What? I can't,
4: yeah.
5: I can't think.
4: Can we put a finger on it? Is there, yeah, a little something, something? I mean, something I think, well, to your point though, right? Like, I think I set this book in 2004. And part of the reason I said it in 2004 was because I wanted it to kind of be at the sweet spot moment before phones are and social media are as ubiquitous as they are today. Mm-hmm. And before, you know, you could have access to internet on the rigs in like a very kind of accessible manner. And also because, you know, it was sort of post 9/11, Iraq war, Afghanistan, like there were these kind of political things happening. And I wanted to kind of touch on those throughout, you know, in the kind of context around the rig. But I think if I was to set it in 2024, it would have a slightly different tenor, because actually the isolation is less about the physical isolation. It's actually there's also a digital isolation that's occurring as well, right? Mm-hmm. So I don't think I was necessarily thinking about the contemporary conversation around the manosphere, but I do think that these conversations and the kinds of challenges we're talking about around the what kind of masculinity looks like, how men and women and people of all genders kind of navigate gender roles, and the language of violence and how violence is or isn't used, and our opinions on how violence is or isn't used. I was definitely interested in exploring that. And I was very interested in exploring how a woman would come into this space and navigate that relationship with masculinity, right? Because we often, you know, these conversations are often about men and masculinity, but actually Zainab's relationship

0: she understands that it isn't quite right, but also she understands it gives her access to a particular kind of power. And that's not clear. It's not straightforward. And also there's a very brief mention of another woman that she has seen on the rigs, but has never interacted with, who had a very different relationship to gender, to her womanhood and so on. And Zainab almost took that as a bit of a cautionary tale. And so I think maybe this is an exploration for me. It was certainly less about the online world, more about the kind of what happens when you get a group of men together in an isolated context. And to some extent, how those patriarchal norms are about as damaging for the men as they are for the women, right? Because what you see, what you learn over time is that all of these men are forced to behave in particular ways because that is the expectation.
1: That's what fascinated me, because my read on maybe the current situation is that a lot of people feel like behaviors that, like, nobody pretends they haven't existed historically, but I think they felt like they were either diminishing or were being chased into the shadows, and now we're seeing them emerge. Now, whether that's a correct read or not, the interesting thing in at sea is we have this enclosed space, this enclosed bubble of masculinity, and Zainab is doing the opposite. It's not bleeding out. She is coming in. And we see what happens, or what you've told us is happening, when men are emboldened. And, you know, how do we read that? Is that the true person? Is that a performative aspect? Have they lost all sense of what might exist in between?
0: You're entirely right. And I do think there is a part of the panic is that sense of, oh God, I think things were meant to be improving, right? Things were meant to be coming back. Like, we were moving towards gender justice, gender parity, gender equality. And now it feels like that is being pulled back. I guess for a character like Zainab, that pretense never existed on the rig, because it was a world, actually, it is a world, and it remains a world, I think, where, you know, men can still be men, as it were. But I think the challenge is quite, you know, to answer the question, is it performative, is it real? I think the challenge is incredibly deep and historical, because, you know, in the various cultures that we live in, the roles, the ways in which men are socialized are there for very particular reasons. You know, for example, the context of, like, European empires, for example, Western European empires, you know, you had to teach boys to disassociate from their emotions, because you were sending them out to war consistently. You were sending them out to rape and to pillage in the name of the empire for, you know, from an age where you could not afford for these people to have consciences and to be connected with their feelings, because if they were, they might refuse, right? And so there's this kind of, like, we have to I think it's fascinating when you kind of look at boarding schools in the United Kingdom. They send these boys from the age of 7 to be brought up in these very kind of austere and quite bullying environments. Why? So that they can become officers and soldiers and so on, so that they can kind of do the imperial see out the imperial project, right? And so we're not talking about something that is, the kind of challenges we're talking about are challenges of socialization that have existed for centuries. And so it's not a small challenge. And I think the rewiring of that, of course it's going to take time. Of course there's going to be stops and starts, because what we're really thinking about is, what does it look like to rewire an entire, like, many societies' understandings of what society is for?
1: So let's go to where that leads on the Clarissa Clyde, and an interesting theory that I have. But first, there is this mystery that is at the heart of the book, or that Zainab has been compelled to go and try and suss out. So within, you've got this cauldron of life on what is kind of effectively, it's a floating petrol bomb, and Zainab has to grapple with whether she should be continually rocking the boat in the name of safety. She's seeing things that are maybe small, but they add up. Or does she maintain this kind of unexamined conformity for the sake of this group cohesion? She comments that she hadn't expected it all to be so political. She's been promoted. It's now, work is now political. I wondered what you wanted to reflect here

0: about the importance of witnessing, about the importance of standing on principle.
1: Yeah, I mean, this is really at the heart of the book for me. This kind of real tension between when you know something to be true, and or certainly you feel you have an instinct that something is true, maybe something's wrong, maybe something isn't right, and yet nobody around you believes you. And you know the cost of speaking that truth, of trying to see out, you know, to follow that sense of principle, the cost is incredibly high. For Zainab, you know, the cost is kind of personally quite high because she's in this position which she's trying, you know, it's the first time she's in this kind of leadership position on the rig. This is everything she's ever wanted, everything she's ever worked towards. So there's this kind of personal cost. But then there's this also larger cost around like the safety of everyone on the rig and so on. But actually, for me, this also operates as an allegory, as a metaphor for lots of different things, whether it's the climate movement, right? I think like a lot of, I was trying to explain to somebody that actually, despite this being a novel set on an oil rig, like there is this kind of this broader relationship with the natural environment and the earth, and actually what it is to be somebody invested in the climate movement and working to sort of shift things in the face of the climate crisis, and feeling like those with power don't believe you. You're sort of like pointing at the data, you're pointing at the signs, you're like, this all adds up. And yet, you know, the sort of reaction is, well, there's nothing to see here. Let's just kind of all go home and have our nice lives and not really have to think about things too much. Whether it's a climate movement, whether it's any sort of political situation we find ourselves in, you know, I think people really feel this in a big way around the genocide in Gaza. I feel like there are many other kind of moments and situations, even at a very small level, not small, but at maybe the individual level in your workplace, feeling like, okay, something is happening. Am I going to pay the price that standing for the principles that I believe in is going to cost, right? And I think this is like a constant question. And Zainab is not somebody who thinks of herself as a political being, which is also like, I also wanted that to be part of this character. Like she's not somebody who's like grown up as an activist, not somebody who's kind of made choices necessarily in life because she's always been like, she has kind of followed where life has taken her. But she's also a sort of a principled person in just in her nature. But this is the first time really in such a significant way where she's like, oh, especially because I'm in a position of power, especially because the decisions I'm making are going to have this kind of impact. What am I going to do? It's a test of her mettle. And it's actually a test of everybody else's mettle. And she finds herself surprised and shocked by the various responses, because the reality, what she thought would happen, doesn't always necessarily happen.
0: That could even just be the byline for the book. there's so much I want to talk about. We can't talk about because it spoilers. But this is not a conventional book. But readers are going to get to the final page and wonder where the rest of it is. Which leads me, okay, so Yasmin, weird theory time. But is this horror? Hear me out. We have isolation, we have impending doom and a threat from without that's denied by the group. We have a lone woman speaking reason, doomed not to be believed until it's too late. It's also kind of a dark mirror up to the dangers of unchallenged solidarity that we've been talking about. You know, horror often throws the threat as a dark mirror of the humanity, the monster of their creations. So that's my theory. Comments?
1: Oh, I love that. I mean, do you know one of my favorite things about having conversations about a book is when somebody says something to you about something you've created that you've never thought of before, and then you're like, oh, wow, maybe that is like a sort of fresh perspective. I think you could make the argument that it is a horror, but it is a horror in the way that perhaps it is the kind of horror that I would because I don't like gore, right? Like, I'm not somebody that likes gore or that likes titillation, that sort of violent titillation that I see in a lot of horror films, but a psychological horror, a horror that is like, that is real, a horror that is grounded in the horrors of our actual world.
0: Cool. So we got Jordan Peele directing this.
1: Yeah. Well, yeah. Let's go. Let's go.
0: Big fan, Jordan, big fan of the show. If you're listening, contact Yasmin.
1: Thanks for that. That's a really interesting. No, you're not wrong. I've often described it as a tragedy, but actually, it probably follows the conventions of horror more than it is a straight tragedy.
0: I mean, they're both good ways to reconcile the book, and reconciling my reading was part of what led me through that creative process to kind of come to that conclusion. YM Abdelmajid's At Sea. I'm speaking with Yasmin. What a wild chat. Thank you so much, Yasmin. I really appreciate your time.
1: Thank you, Andrew. Great questions. Love it. Thank you. This is brilliant.
0: You are tuned in to Final Draft, Books, Writing and Literary Culture, coming to you across Australia on the Community Radio Network. Today on the show, I've been joined by YM Abdelmajid with their new novel, At Sea. It is great to have Yasmin back on, and so many insights. This is such an intriguing book, and I think coming out the end and just scratching my head at the mystery, I'm privileged to be able to feature this conversation. And for me, get to the heart of some of my questions, and hopefully you will go out and check out the book. Check it out wherever you get incredible books, which I hope is a cozy, gorgeous little bookstore, just like the one that I have in the village I live in the Blue Mountains. If you're looking for good bookstores, Blue Mountains, but across Sydney, there are incredible. Hey, there's a new one in Summer Hill. I need to go check that out. My name is Andrew Popel, and each and every week I present Final Draft here across Australia on the Community Radio Network. 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My name's Andrew Popel. Till next we meet, happy reading. Bye for now.
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4: 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We pay our respects to the rightful owners of all of the lands and waters across this continent, and to all First Nations people listening in today. We know that Indigenous sovereignty over these lands has never been ceded, and that Aboriginal and Torres Strait Islander communities have been resisting, refusing, and disrupting colonialism since 1788.
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4: Hello and welcome to Radio Reversal here on the Community Radio Network. We're so thrilled to be with you all this evening. My name's Anna, and I'm bringing you an episode from the Radio Reversal archives this week, sharing an interview that we broadcast on a special extended version of the show a few weeks ago, featuring a conversation with the brilliant Geordie Silverstein. If you haven't heard Geordie speak before, she is a Jewish organiser and activist who is part of the Loud Jew Collective, among other organising bodies, and who is very active in agitating as an anti-Zionist Jewish organizer for Palestinian liberation. In this conversation, our dear radio reverser, Marissa, catches up with Jordy to talk a little bit about her insights into the currently unfolding Royal Commission into anti-Semitism, as well as reflecting on what is absent from that Royal Commission, the places where the boundaries have been set, and what they mean for anti-Zionist Jewish organisers like Jordy. And Jordy talks a little bit about how the Zionist lobby has worked to create a situation where it becomes almost impossible for organisers to speak in opposition to the Zionist project or without being accused of anti-Semitism. So some really important conversations in this week's episode. You're going to hear some reflections from our wonderful radio reversers Marissa and Han introducing this conversation, and a little throwover from last week's guest, the wonderful Dana Endelmanis, who ends this week's episode with some invitations to think a bit about the possibilities that come from building broad-based community struggles in times like these. So much to dig into this week. This is the wonderful Jordy Silverstein. And a reminder, as always, that anything we don't get to talk about in this week's show, any parts of the conversation that don't find a place in this short broadcast, will find a home in our podcast. 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So we'd love to have you over there. Head over to radioreversal.org and help us keep doing what we do. For now, this is Marissa and Han bringing you an interview with the wonderful Dr. Jordy Silverstein.
10: The interview we're sharing next, which is with Jordy Silverstein, a Jewish historian and academic and also a member of the Loud Jew Collective, talking about the Royal Commission into Anti-Semitism and Social Cohesion that the federal government has set up. The thread that runs through all of these things is anti-Palestinian censorship, oppression and Islamophobia as well. Mm. And it is happening across the board in so-called Australia, and it's not an accident. So it is important to reflect on what's going on in the Royal Commission, or what has happened, and maybe some of the things to come. So we'll jump straight into this interview with Jordy that I recorded last week, sharing reflections on that Royal Commission. Jordy, thank you so much for speaking with me today. To start off, can you please introduce yourselves for our listeners?
11: Sure. Thank you so much for having me on. My name is Jordy Silverstein, and I'm based in and I work on, I research Jewish history, and I'm part of groups like the Loud Jew Collective. And yeah, I'm an anti-Zionist Jew living on Kulin country.
10: Thank you so much. I'm really grateful to be talking with you today about the Royal Commission into Anti-Semitism and Social Cohesion. Listeners might be aware of the Royal Commission, but news cycles are pretty rapid and harrowing at the moment, so I also think it's very possibly not top of mind. I'm wondering if you can give us an overview of the origins and the sort of administrative side of the Royal Commission. How did it come about, and where is it up to so far?
11: Sure. So the Royal Commission came out as a response to the massacre at Bondi in December. There was, immediately after the massacre, there were calls for a Royal Commission, and those calls came particularly from the right, very much, you know, this is a right-wing enterprise by Jewish Zionists, but not only Jewish Zionists, by other Zionists as well. And there was a lot of pressure put on the government and put on Albanese to call a Royal Commission. And so that pressure was put through the media, I assume also privately. I would say he was harassed into calling a Royal Commission. And so, yeah, the Royal Commission was called. It's been given very narrow parameters. So as you say, the title of it is Anti-Semitism and Social Cohesion. Social cohesion, of course, is a term that really does need to be critiqued and unpacked, and is mainly used as a weapon against people these days. But really, they're not talking about, if we were to be generous and understand social cohesion as a broad term, that's not how it's being applied in the Royal Commission. What this is a Royal Commission to anti-Semitism experienced by Zionists and experienced by Zionist Jews, but also non-Jews, I believe, who've given evidence so far. So there's been an interim report that was released in April, and that report really focused on security mechanisms. It had a range of recommendations, not all of which were public, but it was really about what happened at Bondi and about security, securitization responses to that. We've now had two sets of public hearings. The first was ostensibly looking at different experiences of anti-Semitism, and the second was looking at what happened at Bondi. So in both we've had people who presented, gave evidence publicly, and in both there's been it's been public, like ostensibly a public hearing, but not actually public, and people have been given anonymity. And there's been a different range of types of evidence given. We know that there's going to be, I think, about seven different types, blocks of public hearing. So counsel assisting, so that's basically, this is like, a Royal Commission is really a lawyer's game. It's a bunch of lawyers talking to each other. And I think that's really important for people to understand, is that this is really a lawyer-driven exercise. So counsel assisting is basically the lawyers, there's a few of them who they're assisting the commissioner, the Royal Commissioner. And so they lead the questioning of any witnesses. And then sometimes there's other lawyers present in the room, lawyers for other organisations who can ask questions of witnesses. But overwhelmingly so far, it's been, these people called counsel assisting who lead the questioning. So, in the opening statement for the hearing block, one, counsel assisting talked about, these other hearing blocks that are coming up. So we know that the next one is going to be focused on particular institutions or particular areas where Jews have claimed to have experienced anti-Semitism, and they're particularly focusing on social media and universities, is what they've said. So that's the next hearing block. I would guess later in June, but I'm not quite sure what the dates are, and then the rest will come later. But alongside all these hearings, it's also it's still open for public submissions. So anyone can make a submission to the Royal Commission. People are submitting evidence about their experiences of anti-Semitism, of racism. We don't know. Submitting something doesn't mean that it will be read by anyone, doesn't mean that anyone will care about it. We don't know what submissions will actually be accepted as evidence, intended as evidence. But people are making these submissions. But so really, the overall point, I think, to really stress is that this is focused on anti-Semitism and particular ideas of anti-Semitism, and is really excluding discussions of racism against Indigenous peoples and First Nations people on this land. And that's the primary egregious thing that is being missed. And also, of course, it is deliberately excluding people talking about anti-Palestinian racism and Islamophobia, while, as I'm sure we'll discuss, really exacerbating anti-Indigenous racism, anti-Palestinian racism and Islamophobia.
12: I know you've been following those hearings and the evidence being given closely, and I was wondering if you could please share your reflections on, I guess, how the information that's being shared is being framed by the mainstream media and in the commission itself, and, and those links that you're talking about in terms of, I guess, the erasures in that evidence itself, but also the framing and the political work that it's doing.
11: Yeah, so it's really, what's really important and really interesting is the way the category of lived experience is being used. So most of the evidence given in hearing block one, so the hearing block focused around anti-Semitism, was framed as lived experience. And what that meant in practice is that the council assisting, so these like Royal Commission lawyers, would take people through talking about their experience, that they would encourage them just to share it. This testimony was not challenged in any way. It was not open for questioning. It was not prodded. It was not tested. They were not compelled to provide any support or backing for the claims that they were making. It really sort of propped up this idea that a lived experience is above reproach and is truthful. And so that's what we've seen, and so that's how it's been reported in the media overwhelmingly, is that what people have said is the full and complete truth of what happened. So it's a very partial story, and lots of people, yeah, I mean, overwhelmingly what the kinds of anti-Semitism that people were talking about was stuff around Palestine, and it's hearing people speak about Palestine protests in support of Palestine and Palestinians, just mentions of Gaza and genocide. And I encourage listeners to read the piece by Nick Rima that was in Overland, where he went over that evidence and talked about it and critiqued it. It's also really importantly, and I thought interestingly, as I'm also a historian of Australian immigration, that people, there was this really strong narrative that kept getting repeated, that people had been, they were born overseas, they for some reason came to Australia, or they heard about Australia, they imagined Australia as this idyllic place where they could come and where Jews would be welcomed, and they came and everything was good and everything was fine, and then October 7th happened and then everything's gone bad. And it's now deeply unsafe for Jews, and they're thinking of leaving. So this was a narrative that was repeated over and over again. And it is classic settler colonial narrative. It's like old school, outdated, you know, racist ideas of what Australia is, of what immigration to this country means. And that was really stark. And I think that's really important for seeing the connections between different forms of settler colonialism and different techniques of settler colonialism. And how they work together through narrative and through people narrating their own experiences.
12: One really obvious strategy that the Royal Commission seems to be adopting is the exclusion of evidence from anti-Zionist Jewish folks and also Palestinians. And that strategy is, you know, working in tandem with the Royal Commission's apparent acceptance that anti-Zionism is anti-Semitism. And, you know, maybe that's to put it kind of a bit too bluntly, but I'm wondering if you can reflect on how that exclusion of evidence has worked in practice. You know, you've shared a bit about that, but just more deeply kind of talk through it and in relation to your work. And I guess the political work of silencing kind of more critical discussions about anti-Semitism and racism in Australia, like connection with neo-Nazis as one example.
11: Yeah, so the Royal Commission has adopted the IHRA definition of anti-Semitism, which is a very limited definition of anti-Semitism that really is mostly about putting forward anti-Palestinian racism and furthering that. So it really equates anti-Zionism with anti-Semitism, any, you know, criticisms of Israel as anti-Semitic, criticisms of Zionism as anti-Semitic, and so on. And so while lots of people who have given evidence have said, no, it's fine to criticise Israel, we criticise the government all the time, really they don't mean that, and really, you know, they fold up against that because they just repeatedly repeat that, being Jewish and being Zionist are inextricably intertwined. So The silencing follows on as a result of that, basically. And so what we've seen is, and I should say as well, I'm a member of the board of APAN, but APAN, the Australia Palestine Advocacy Network, made a submission to the Royal Commission and applied for leave to appear in the first hearing block and was denied. And that doesn't mean that they have been, anyone who was denied leave to appear has been excluded from every hearing block, but was excluded from that hearing block. I'm also, as I said, a member of the Loud Jew Collective, and the Loud Jew Collective put in a submission, and the submission was authored by another member of the collective, But attached to that sort of layperson submission was expert evidence written by myself, given my expertise and my PhD in Australian Jewish history and so on, where I talked about definitions of anti-Semitism, talked about how we can't understand anti-Semitism and how it operates in this country without seeing it as part of settler colonial racism, and that really the anti-Semitism that Jews experience is overwhelmingly, you know, not as significant or as structural to this country as the racism that Indigenous peoples experience and that Palestinians experience and the Muslims experience. So Laudrie Collective also applied for leave to appear in the first hearing block and also were denied. And that, you know, the denial was framed in the language of Laudrie Collective not being relevant to the hearing. So I think, you know, I don't know that we expected to be heard, but I thought it would be the reasoning would be probably because of time, but that they were so explicit in saying that it was because it wasn't relevant, I think was very revealing, particularly because, you know, we did focus on far-right. In our submission, we focused on far-right anti-Semitism, and that's something I've personally experienced and that I detailed in my expert report, as well as the racism by Zionists, both Jewish and otherwise. So the fact that those two things, which actually would have been fresh information for the Royal Commission to consider, the fact that they're excluded is really revealing, I think, of the politics that we're dealing with and of what are the narratives that are being put forward in this Royal Commission.
12: I'm wondering what you think the strategies are to resist and push back against the anti-Palestinian racism and Islamophobia, you know, and frankly also, as you say, the erasure of anti-Zionist Jewish experience demonstrated at the Royal Commission and being authorised by the Royal Commission. Do you think it's worthwhile for people to put in submissions? Do you think it's worthwhile to take other actions within the context of the Royal Commission?
11: Yeah, it's such a good question. I always was and remain deeply ambivalent about making submissions to the Royal Commission, and so I'm not going to suggest anyone do. I think it's a decision that people have to make for themselves. I'm not going to encourage people either way. And it's something I thought a lot about. And I guess it was because of the ambivalence that I decided that it's worthwhile trying to be part of it. I think it's about what, and I think for those who are contemplating it, to me, I'm less interested in the visibility of anti-Zionist Jews as Jews. And I'm less interested in that, in any project of sort of that kind of recuperation or, you know, reinforcing a distinction. But so the point, I think, of people making these submissions is that we want to expose the violence that Zionism does. And I think if that's why people want to submit, to sort of chip away at that, I think Zionism, you know, what's really important for us to always remember is that Zionism is really a project of obliteration. It's a genocidal project. And that works on all kinds of levels. So I think there was value and remains some value in using Jewish experience of that violence to talk about and to expose what it is, while always reinforcing that the primary victims of Israeli and Zionist violence are Palestinians, Lebanese, Iranians, people throughout the whole Middle East, people across the world who are Palestinian, who are Arab, who are Muslim, who are Christian. So I think that's really sort of the utility in engaging with the Royal Commission, while, of course, like, it is so flawed and we know what it's doing and we don't know, you know, if our submissions will be accepted and we don't know what they'll be used for. So I think, you know, any time you engage with the state, I don't think this is any different to any other engagement with the state, really. Any other time you decide to write a letter to a politician or, you know, yeah, do whatever you do or lobby someone or engage with the university hierarchy or engage with any kind of, you know, state-based institution, these are always the questions that we should be asking ourselves is what are we going to be able to achieve by doing it?
12: What do you think it would take to have a conversation that holds both, you know, the reality of anti-Semitism and in particular its connection with the far right, neo-Nazis in so-called Australia at a time that we're witnessing the rise of one nation electorally, and also the reality of settler colonialism here and in Palestine and the genocide we're currently witnessing in Palestine by the Israeli state? you know, like, where do we move from here? Where do we more broadly, like, what do we do to more broadly organise anti-colonial and anti-racist movements outside the sort of limiting frame of the Royal Commission? And I suppose, you know, it's kind of not a fair question also because there is kind of this vibrant progressive movement that's happening anyway. Mm. So it's not really a question of having to start anything new. There's already so much work that is being done. But I suppose I wanted to finish by asking about that and like, what's energising you in this moment, kind of, because the Royal Commission is, it's doing political work and it is also a distraction, you know, it's like two things at once.
11: Yeah, it's such a good question. I think this is the question we're all asking, right? It's like, we haven't stopped this genocide. Like and it's not just that we haven't stopped it, it's that it's getting worse. It's that it's what is being, you know, the bombs are still being dropped in Gaza, that Lebanon is being decimated. Like, who is going to stop Israel and what does that look like and how do we do that? And I think this is a huge question. And I think for me, rather than being prescriptive about it and, you know, where do I find my energy? I think it's just in like a commitment, a belief in the commitment and a belief that we have to keep working and trying to do what I can. And, you know, I guess there's other things about, you know, we want to create the world that we want to live in and so on. But I mean, it's really, how else do I want to behave in this moment other than to try to do what I can and try to think in new ways? But I think ultimately what we need is everyone to be braver. And I say that to myself as well. Like, we all need to be braver. We all need to put more at stake. We need to put our bodies on the line in ways that we haven't done. We need to put our lives on the line in ways that we haven't done. And I think we all need to face up to the fact that we're not doing enough and we're not being strategic enough. And that's also because the forces that we're up against are monumental. Like, it's state power and it's international state power and it's, they have so much more power than we do. Like, this isn't an easy task, and settler colonialism is brutal and it is flexible and it is enduring. And so what we're fighting is huge. So I think we need to, like, have that, we need to know that and also know that, like, we will win and Palestine will be free and that will, you know, hopefully be in our lifetime. And I believe that it will be, but it doesn't just happen and we need to work at it and we need to work collectively at it. And so I think we just all need to figure out what it means and what it looks like to be a bit braver.
7: That was the amazing Jordi Silverstein. Yeah, and a huge thanks to Jordi. And we did just want to give one more shout out to the Legal Defence Fund for the activists that have been arrested and the struggle that is ongoing against the Queensland government's censorship and criminalisation of free speech, and in particular those couple of phrases.
13: Yes, definitely. These have been such powerful stories. One thing that I would gently push back on from that last story is the idea that our opponents have more power than we do. Mm. They are more organised than we are. Mm. The Workers United will never be defeated as long as we are united. And another Labor movement slogan that came to mind while I was listening to that interview was, we won't win in the courts what we can't hold at the gates. 100%. The struggle is in the streets. And if you've been listening to these stories and have been surprised to learn we do not live in the kind of free society we like to think we do, and that we do not have freedom of speech or freedom of expression or a free press, then get involved with Justice for Palestine. You can find all sorts of ways to get involved by looking up their Linktree, which is linktr.ee/Palestine Brisbane. You can also just Google the Linktree or go straight to the Legal Defence Fund, which is on Chuffed. So if you search for that on your non-evil search engine of choice, you'll find that very easily. And they need your support. And if you don't have a few bucks of your own, then put the hat around next time you're with your friends. We have, yeah, a lot of potential and we need to bring it together and we can win this.
7: Mm.
4: That was the wonderful Dana and Delmanis ending that episode of Radio Reversal. If you want to know more, legal funds and support for protesters here in so-called Queensland who've been charged under the new Prohibited Expressions Acts, which prohibit the use of 6 words for a free Palestine. There's actually 2 phrases that are criminalised under the new laws. And as we speak, around 30 activists here in Queensland have been criminalised under those laws. If you want to learn more, you can listen back to last week's show where we chatted with in more detail to Dana, who was one of the people arrested under these laws here in Queensland. And you can stay tuned for future shows where we'll be catching up with people like Ruba Ryan and other organisers who are working at the interface of both the legal challenge to this legislation here in Queensland and the struggle that we'll hold on the streets. So stacks to catch up on, lots to look forward to. As always, we'd love to hear your thoughts, and we'd love to see you over at radioreversal.org, where our content lives on in long form with all of the extra bits that we don't always have time for on the beautiful community radio network. For now, that's all we've got for this week. We'll be back on air next week. Stay tuned to the Community Radio Network.

Hello there and welcome to this week's episode of Global Village. My name's Habib, and for the next hour I'll be taking you on a musical journey that celebrates life through the culture and diversity of world music. Thanks for joining us for the program today. Some of the countries we'll be visiting include Mozambique, Tunisia, Sweden, and Canada. So wherever you may happen to be listening in this big wide world, sit back, get comfortable, because our magical carpet is about to take off. To start the show today, let's go to Spain.

music from Senegal by Pape Fall and the track African Salsa from the album Congo to Cuba. And before that we heard Adam Sheik, who comes from British Columbia in Canada, and the track Coupe de Cal Part 1 from his album Universal Frequencies. And to open the show today, Javier Ruibal from Spain with the track Isla Mujeres from the album Sahara. 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Let's continue our musical odyssey now and go to Indonesia.

Swedish DJ and music producer Joel Carlson, who goes by the name of Joelito, and that track recorded with Rebenge is Lamento en el Norte, and it is a nice remix of the cumbia track Lamento en la Selva, originally released by Los Mirlos. And before that, we heard music from Cuba by Cubanito 2002 and the track Te Olvidaré from the album Soy Cubanito. And to open that set, music from Indonesia by Samba Sunda and the track Sabilu Lungan from the album East Asia Travelogue. 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And a big shout out to listeners on 7LTN 103.7 radio in Launceston. Hope you're enjoying the program today. Let's continue our musical journey now and hear music from Brazil.

Music from Mozambique by Orchestra Marabenta, and the track Wahu Lawana from the album Africa, The Greatest Songs Ever. And before that, music from Cape Verde by Tito Paris, and the track Otilia Otilio from the album Oxfam Africa. Prior to that, we heard music from Tunisia by Sabel El Rebai, and the track Sidi Mansour. And if that track sounded familiar to you, it most likely is because parts of it were sampled for the 1977 track Ma Baker, believe it or not, by Boney M. And to open that set, we heard music from Brazil by Stereo Maracanã and the track Onde É Que Tu Tá from the album The Rough Guide to Brazilian Hip Hop. You're listening to Global Village across Australia on the Community Radio Network. And that brings us to the end of the program today. I hope you've enjoyed listening to Global Village, and I look forward to your company again at the same time next week. Going to leave you now with a track from France. This is jazz trumpeter Eric Truffaz and the track Nina Valeria.

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This week on Spotlight, I'm spotlighting the brand new album for Dean Pirrott. It's Dean's anniversary album. It's his 20th studio album, Close to Home. It features 12 tracks. There's a cross-section of tracks that are written by Dean, that are sourced by Dean, and that are co-writes by Dean with friends. The journey goes back to 1989, when he first recorded with his sister, Kerry, and they recorded Australia, She's Mine. He's had a host of albums along the way with his very first bluegrass album, Aussie Favourites, back in 2017. He did another bluegrass with The Sweetest Verse back in 2023, and his previous album was Bush Troubadour, which was a release in 2025. Now comes this album that was produced by Stewie French in Nashville, and also with recordings by John Nicholson at the infamous Hilltop Studios in Nashville. We'll get straight into the music mix on this 20th anniversary edition of Dean Pirrott's album, Close to Home. We'll start off with the title track, co-written with producer Stewie French, Close to Home. We'll follow it up with a Peter Code and sister Virginia Code Hermel pen track, Phantoms of the Snowy. And the third of the triple plays from Dean's pen, Georgina River.

the snowy, their spirits roam those hills, where ghostly mountain horsemen muster cattle still. Away up on the high plains, as they've always done, hear the snowies thunder when they let the horses run. See the horses gallop from the depth of mountain blue. The mighty mountains tremble to the thunder of their hooves. The mountain silhouettes against the moon so bright. Shadows are the horsemen, phantoms of the night. And the horsemen will be flying like clouds across the moon, racing against the weather

knowing it's the only life they know. They run the horses overnight into another dawn, across the rugged hillside before the light of morn. The phantoms of the snowy will fade into the dew, before another sunrise paints the world anew. And the horsemen will be flying like clouds across the moon, racing against the weather.

is those hills. Rule and regulation, I'll claim their mountain home. Such controversy in yesterday was never heard or known. So they're still grazing cattle as they did long ago. They summer on the high plains and leave

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It's Dean Perrott's 20th studio album that we're featuring close to home. Now we'll get back to a triple play. A track that was penned by Ray Essery, the Butch poet, along with Slim Pickens, and Dean Perrott had a hand, Home Again, and it's a duet with his good mate Jeff Brown. The Hamilton Drover, written by Dean Perrott and Ryan Garland, is the second of the triple plays, and the third is a very special track, his father Glenn and Dean together, with The Money or Your Mountains.

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The roaring of the Cummins, the rattling of the crates.

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1: 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We're spotlighting Close to Home, Dean Perrott's 20th anniversary album. Now we'll continue with another triple play, a track that was sourced by friends Jim Wesley and Stewie French, and Dean Perrott adding his touch with this old book. Two from Dean's pen, I Have Rambled, a very bluegrass orientated track, and the third, Brunette Downs.

Well, folks, we've got time for one more triple play. We'll start with the Stan Costa traditional track, one that not a lot of people will be aware of, but Stan Costa penned Bushbred Girl. We'll follow it up with Peter Simpson and The Rain Upon the Glass, and the final of the 12 tracks from Close to Home, the 20th anniversary album for Dean Perrott, is a track that's supplied by Neville Anderson, The Saddler's Last Ride.

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I was looking through the window at the rain upon the glass.

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He said, I ride this train, my name is Parson Joe. I ride this train.

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He said, here we are together, son, riding second class. But we can still enjoy the rain upon the glass. Later on that evening, when I awoke from sleep, I looked for Parson Joe, but there was just an empty seat. I asked that conductor if he'd seen Parson Joe. 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

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I saw her in the shadows as the train pulled in slow. A figure on the platform, could that be Parson Joe? He said, we're all on the same journey, son, north, south, east and west. When we reach that final station,

Springer's Institution, renowned across the nation for the best of leather crafted by hand. From swinging fender saddles, belts

foundation tack. So began the journey that became Kent Saddlery, an iconic brand across the great outback. He's built a legacy, holding on to heritage and sticking with traditions of the past. With skill and dedication to making things that work, styled to impress and made to last.

That's the complete listing of Dean Perrott's brand new album, Close to Home, his 20th studio album. Now, with time, before the completion of this one-hour special, we'll turn our attention to the golden guitars that Dean has won. He has won six, the last being in 2023, out on Killarney, which won the Bush Ballad of the Year from Dean's own pen. But we'll start off with the very first golden guitar for Dean Perrott, and he teamed up with Lee Kernaghan from Dean Perrott's pen in 2012. The Bush Ballad of the Year was Channel Country Ground. We'll follow it up in 2015, a double, and the first of two golden guitars, both from the pen of Dean Perrott. The first was Vocal Collaboration, and with Troy Cassadaly, they recorded My Country, My Land. He also took out the Bush Ballad of the Year that year, 2015, with Bloodwood and Clover. That's about all the time for Spotlight this week. I'm Kevin Walsh. Until I catch you again, sometime real soon, somewhere around Australia, you take care as we go to Dean Perrott and those golden guitar winning tracks.

Welcome to Off the Record. I'm Brian Wise. Thank you very much for joining me on Off the Record this week, where my special guest is Taj Mahal, multi-instrumentalist, musical explorer across a whole wide range of genres, including blues, reggae, world music, etc., over the past 60 years. We spoke to Taj last year with Keb Mo about their album together, Keb Mo, their second album. And this week I'm talking to Taj about his latest album, which he recorded with the Phantom Blues Band some years ago, but is now finally released. It's titled Time, after the Bill Withers song that appears on the album. He'll tell you all about that during the interview. But before we talk to Taj, let's go back in time and hear one of his recordings with Ry Cooder from the mid-60s in their band The Rising Suns, another album that wasn't released until years after its recording.

0: I refer to it as a new album, but it was recorded some time ago, wasn't it?
1: Our biggest problem, the whole album wasn't. It was recorded over a period of time, probably like from 2012, different times we were really looking for a good distribution. And then, COVID came along ultimately and kind of like shut everything down. And we had some finishing touches to do. And whenever we got an opportunity to come in and,

0: turns.
1: Don't you know your legs go in cycles?
0: When it all goes down at the crossroads.
1: Don't you know that things go in cycles?
0: Really knows what happens where our soul goes.
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From 2005, that was Lightheaded Crew with Timeless, and yeah, I reckon it's proof that. And here on Definition Radio is River Movement from 2024 with It All Goes Away. It all-

I've come in search of pathways to the things I used to know. I'd love to speak to Leonard,

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0: choir joins more than 80 choirs from around the world for the 10-day celebration of singing and will be just one of two choirs streaming to an Antarctic station. Snow has finally arrived on the ski fields in New South Wales and Victoria. In a very late start to the season, the Alps received their first major snowstorm last night, and another 10 to 20 centimetres is possible today. It comes just in time for the New South Wales school holidays, but almost a week into Victoria's. Turning to sport, today is the second last day of the round of 32 at the FIFA World Cup. Spain and Austria are on the field now. A short time ago, Spain was leading 2-0. Next, Portugal will take on Croatia. Later, Switzerland will face Algeria. The Socceroos will face Egypt tomorrow for a spot in the round of 16. And the Newcastle Knights have defeated the Cronulla Sharks 18-4 in the first match of the NRLW season.
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4: Budjeri Mullumwell. That's good morning in our local Darug language. My name is Lex Dad and I'm a local Darug man. We share country up here in the Blue Mountains with the Gundungurra people. I'd like to pay respects to our elders, both past and present. I'd like to pay respects to our young people who are emerging elders. I'd like to pay respects to Pemulwuyunga, Mother Earth and Father Sky, Biami. And I say in our local Darug language, Warami Miriga Darug Nyura. Welcome friends to Darug country and Yanana Budjeri Gumara. May we all walk with good spirit, with patience, humility and respect for one another. Didjerigora, and thank you.
5: 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Yes, good morning. It's the 3rd of July, it's a Friday, and today we're going to be talking about NAIDOC Week with curator Auntie Ellie, who will be popping in at about 8 o'clock today. And then we'll have Astra Babble and talk about the rare Babo's Basket. And we'll talk about the kindness of strangers. And in case you've got an elephant in your backyard, how to make paper out of their poo. And of course, we'll be talking about the wind. What a scary, unfriendly gale we've been having. I'm going to give you the good news after this. So, hope you're doing well. It's 7.06 a.m. and it's Radio Blue Mountains and this is Christopher Cross. Ride like the wind. We're ready whenever you are, guys. Cueing Ride Like the Wind by Christopher Cross. No? Yes? Oh, come on. No, the wind's affected my music. We'll have the Strokes instead.

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1: Okay, guys, I'm going to do something different today. I'm going to play the Blue Mountain City Council notices now because I've worked out why we couldn't hear some yacht music, Christopher Cross, because someone last night unplugged the plug from the back of the console and I didn't work it out until now because it just is very rare. Never happens. Anyway, I need to fiddle around with some tech stuff and it's 12 minutes past 7 on the Friday the 3rd of July here at Community Radio Blue Mountains, where accidents do happen. 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
4: This is Radio Blue Mountains, and these are the Blue Mountain City Council weekly messages from Monday, the 29th of June. 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For further programme details and to book film screening tickets, visit Council's website. 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There will be UV neon face painting and a fire performance. For further programme details, visit Council's website and What's On Springwood Lights Up. 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There will be an exciting lineup of games, crafts, live music and free food and drinks, and an indoor space to hang out and unwind. There's no need to book, just turn up. Hub Day Out is from 11 a.m. to 2 p.m. Wednesday the 8th of July at the Blue Mountains Theatre and Community Hub in Springwood. 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Commencing this Saturday the 4th of July, the Planetary Health Centre in Katoomba will be offering a new monthly Skillshare Saturdays programme. It's to be held the first Saturday of each month, and the sessions are an opportunity to learn a new skill while making connections over tea or coffee from the in-house cafe which is open until 2 p.m. 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This concludes the Blue Mountains City Council weekly messages from Monday, the 29th of June.

Okay, that was Sade with Your Love is King. And you're with Caroline C.P. Murphy on Radio Blue Mountains. And it's 20 past 7. And let me give you the weather, trains, planes and traffic updates. So these westerly and northwesterly winds we've been having will peak mid to late morning when they'll be blowing at around 25 to 40 kilometres an hour. But by the afternoon, the winds will gradually ease to 18 kilometres an hour. Lithgow will peak to 9 degrees, Katoomba 11, Springwood 18, and down at Penrith 19 degrees. It's going to be windy, but there won't be any rain. So that's good. If you're heading down to Sydney, it's going to be 20 degrees. If you're flying to Berlin, the temperature has dropped in Europe. Berlin's going to have 27 degrees and gale force winds. So winds seem to be a bit of a thing today. And anyway, those vigorous and robust westerlies are going to blow south down to Nowra and the South Coast Ranges. If you're going to Jindabyne, chains are required. It's windy down there. They've had snow. So it's all action stations down at the Snowy Mountains. And if you're heading north on the M1, there was a two-truck crash causing heavy traffic conditions on northbound lanes just past Wiseman's Ferry Road. And closer to home at Mount Lambie, west of Lithgow, there was a truck crash on the Great Western Highway near Bonaventure Road in the earlier dark hours of this morning. The report says it was cleared at about 5:30, but the highway is closed in both directions. Use diversions and allow for extra travel time. That was at Mount Lambie. And of course, to all those involved in any accident, we wish that you are safe. That's the most important thing. Trains are on time. Flights in and out of Sydney Airport are on schedule, although there might be a brief knock-on delay for regional and domestic airlines. That's it for my update. And guess what? My side hustle is tech operator because... Oh, no, you're joking. Oh, yes! I can't believe I've never been so excited about a Christopher Cross song in my life. Here we go. It's having a revival after 40 years.

Choir joins more than 80 choirs from around the world for the 10-day celebration of singing and will be just one of two choirs streaming to an Antarctic station. Snow has finally arrived on the ski fields in New South Wales and Victoria. In a very late start to the season, the Alps received their first major snowstorm last night, and another 10 to 20 centimetres is possible today. It comes just in time for the New South Wales school holidays, but almost a week into Victoria's. Turning to sport, today is the second last day of the round of 32 at the FIFA World Cup. Spain and Austria are on the field now. A short time ago, Spain was leading 2-0. Next, Portugal will take on Croatia. Later, Switzerland will face Algeria.

Okay, it's Astrobabble time. And today, the skies are dominated by a powerful, explosive alignment of Mars and Uranus in Gemini. There's lots of Gemini energy, even though we're in Cancer season. It's going to help you have the right words, so remember that. So it's the alignment is urging you to break free from restricting situations and embracing spontaneity. We're looking at you, Virgo. Also, the rare Bardo's Basket planetary configuration is highly active, bringing major collective changes and personal growth opportunities. So lots of good stuff, actually. Fortunately, the energy shifts in the second half of the day, so that's good. Just like the gale force winds. Isn't that interesting? Let yourself go with the flow. A spontaneous plan makes for a very fun night. Whatever you do, be present in the moment. Aries are going to be ultra popular. Librans will be at their most charming. Scorpions will see through someone's true colors. Leo will be the life of the party, magnetic and charming. And Virgo, feel your feelings. So what is this Bardo's Basket? It's named after the French astrologer, Mr. Bardo, Monsieur Bardo. This is an ultra-rare astrological configuration hitting its peak in mid-July. It's when all four outer planets, that's Jupiter, Pluto, Uranus and Neptune, align at the exact same degree. I mean, even if we don't understand astrology, that's got to mean something, doesn't it? So I think there's a lot to look forward to today. So enjoy. And always just listen to what Stereo Totale are singing right now for you.

It's 7:45 here on Friday the 3rd of July at Radio Blue Mountains, and you're with me, Caroline C.P. Murphy. So I've got a new section. I want to talk about the kindness of strangers. I think we should always celebrate that, because something happened to me this week I want to share. It was my birthday on Wednesday, and I'm always going to the Yellow Grocer at Winty Falls for their avocados. They consistently have the best, perfect, ready-to-eat avocados. But they had beautiful tulips there, and I thought, oh, it's my birthday. I'm just going to buy myself a beautiful bunch. And I whispered to the cashier, who I've seen very often when I get my avocados, I said, it's my birthday. Do I get a discount? And he just said, no, I'm so sorry. And of course, I said, that's okay. I wasn't really expecting anything. And then he said, pick a chocolate bar, any chocolate bar. I can make it a separate transaction, and it's from me to you. And I thought, that is so sweet and generous and thoughtful, because the man with the money who owns the shop, he couldn't be humane, kind, thoughtful, or generous for a small little thing like that. But this hard-working employee on a weekly wage who did recognize me from going there often for avocados, had the kindness in his heart to think of that. So that chocolate bar, thank you very much. You get a big shout out for the nicest kindness of strangers story. So have you got one? Why don't you share it with me? I'm just going to give you my personal email address. It's Caroline. No, better remember it. It's love. CarolineX@hotmail.com, and just send me something nice that's happened to you during the week so we can share it, and maybe a song request or just anything good or cheeky is fun. Okay, this is Treaty, and it's the Filthy Lucre remix. It's Yoffa Yindi, Gavin Campbell, and Filthy Lucre, and it's 7:48. It's nearly 10 to 8. There we go, that's easier. 10 to 8 on Friday morning. And the beginning of NAIDOC week.

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2: And that's the side hustle of Charlie. He's doing the voiceovers for me after he's checked on my roof. It's nearly 8 o'clock. We're going to have the 8 o'clock news. Unfortunately, Auntie Ellie sends her apologies. She can't make it. She's completely tied up with curating and setting up the exhibition for tonight at the opening at the Blue Mountains Cultural Centre. So we'll see you there from 6 till 8. And the show is called Reflections, and it's celebrating 50 years of NAIDOC. So I'll be back with you for another half an hour after the 8 o'clock news. 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
5: Good morning, I'm Laura Devoy. Rescuers in Venezuela have pulled from the rubble a man who survived for a week after twin earthquakes struck the country's north. Hernan Gil was buried under the ruins of the shopping centre where he worked as a security guard. The BBC's Yogita Limoye was there when he was rescued.
6: Victor Torres, a Chilean firefighter, was the first to make contact with Hernan.
7: Tranquilo. I feel calm. After the initial tension and after things got a little hard for us, these manoeuvres are not in the manuals, so we had to bring a lot of our knowledge, and the results evident. So now we feel calm and happy for the Venezuelan people.
6: Just before Hernan's rescue, his wife, Luzbima Gonzalez, said she was excited to see him.
8: I'm very excited and thankful to God because he gave him another opportunity to live.
6: This was a small moment of hope amidst the despair that hangs over Venezuela.
5: The Supreme Court will today hear a challenge from a Victorian Liberal MP fighting to save her position in the party. Moira Deeming has launched legal action against the president of the Victorian Liberal Party. The state executive is due to meet tonight, where it's expected to decide to disendorse Ms. Deeming ahead of the state election later this year. It comes after she accused another Liberal MP of assaulting her, a claim which was dismissed by police. The West Papua National Liberation Army has claimed it shot dead an American pilot and set a small aircraft on fire. The incident occurred in the Indonesian region of Papua yesterday. A spokesperson claimed the aircraft had been frequently dropping Indonesian military personnel and violating the separatist group's freedom. Officials have confirmed the plane went down but say it's unclear what happened to the pilot and seven passengers. Conflict between the Indonesian government and the indigenous people of West Papua has been ongoing for years. Sydney's largest ethical Indigenous art fair returns today, bringing more than 100 remote artists to Gadigal land for NAIDOC Week. Scarlett Coppola has more. Opening tonight at the Cutaway in Barangaroo, the fair's seventh year features an expanded program of music, dance and fashion, alongside creators from over 30 remote art centres across Western Australia, South Australia and the Northern Territory. Organisers emphasise that 100% of all profits from the three-day marketplace are returned directly to Indigenous communities. The fair will wrap up on Sunday.
9: A study has found sunburn could put the future of frogs at risk. Researchers from the University of Queensland have found exposure to intense UV radiation for short periods causes catastrophic DNA damage in tadpoles. They say it's an important finding as they work to understand the impacts environmental changes, such as a warming climate and habitat loss, are having on frog populations. Turning to sport, in tennis, Alex de Minaur is through to the third round of Wimbledon. The men's fifth seed defeated Italian Adrian Mannarino 6-3, 6-2, 6-2. Fellow Aussie James Duckworth lost to ninth seed Flavio Caboli in four sets. In the women's draw, Maya Joint and Kim Birrell both lost their second round matches. However, Joint did advance in the women's doubles, where she's partnering Ekaterina Alexandrova. In football, Spain has defeated Austria 3-0 to advance to the round of 16 at the FIFA World Cup. And in the AFL, the reigning premiers have continued their form with a win over Geelong. Brisbane scored 8 goals in the opening term and remained in control, beating the Cats 19-9-123 to 14-17-101.
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3: It's hip, it's lit, it's bussin'. 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
2: Okay, I'm going to give you the weather update because the winds, which is good news, the winds have decided to go south. They're heading to Nowra and the south coast, not the beach part of Ulladulla and down that area, more inland on the mountain range. So we'll still have the winds until about this afternoon, but they'll gradually ease, which is good news because it's been very fierce, hasn't it? It almost ruined my camellias, but they're still standing and blooming in glorious pink. And I hope you're all okay and your animals are safe. Lithgow is going to reach 9 degrees, Katoomba 11, Springwood 18 degrees and Penrith 19. Trains are on time, flights are on schedule for in and out of Sydney Airport, and if you're anywhere near Jindabyne, you're going to need chains. Snow has dumped, skiing season has begun, and if you're heading north on the M1, there was a two-truck crash, and that's caused heavy traffic conditions on northbound lanes just past Wiseman's Ferry. Now, close to home, I have to report that there was a car crash involving a motorcycle on the eastbound lanes in Hazelbrook on the Great Western Highway near Rosedale Avenue. So that's affecting eastbound lanes. The car crash with the truck earlier this morning that was at Mount Lambie, west of Lithgow, on the Great Western Highway. You need to follow diversions and plan your trip accordingly, because that is definitely affecting traffic in that area. That's near Bonaventure Road. And in Epping, there was a two-car crash, and Chippendale, Broadway, two-car crash. So there's a little bit of problems on the road, and it requires more vigilance and two hands on the wheel and 100% focus while you're listening to the subtle tones of my voice. 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And I think that's all I had to bring you up to speed with. We've got Erica Badu playing in the background. I'm here for another 25 minutes, and then we'll have we'll have the Ask Roz show with Catchy and Graham.
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3: 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It's fantastic. It's the world's most sustainable paper made from elephant poo. Renewable waste, folks. It reduces the need to cut down trees and helps create alternative incomes for local farming communities. Plus, the paper is so much fun to use. It's really cool and just a wonderful texture, rather than that day glow white that you get in reams of paper that's just from wood pulp. So I'll tell you more about it, because elephants are hopeless, inefficient herbivores, which means that they only digest an incy bit of the plants they eat. So their poo is rich in clean, raw plant fiber. It's just basically stringy plant matter. It's washed, it's boiled to sanitize, and then it's simply blended into pulp and dried out flat. It's super easy. So you'll see a lot of those, art journals or new writing journals or grimoires. They're all often made of elephant dung paper. And it's not even a joke anymore. It's pretty much colloquial. We all understand how cool it is. And an adult elephant produces up to 200 kilometers. 200 kilograms of dung every day. Not 200 kilometers. Oh man. That's about the equivalent to a massive barbell for a heavy deadlift, or it's the same weight as a Harley Davidson, a bottlenose dolphin, or an adult male lion. So there you go. I hope I've introduced you to something new. Elephant dung art paper. And this is Bag Raiders Shooting Stars. And it's nearly 20 past 8, Friday, 3rd of July, here at Radio Blue Mountains.

0: What did you think of that? That was Intergalactic Janet by Les Sol. I think I just really love the title, but it's pretty smooth. And before that was ELO with Living Thing. Creedence Clearwater Revival with Run Through the Jungle from the soundtrack of The Sapphire. So if you want to get into a NAIDOC vibe, why don't you watch that film? It's really entertaining. And it's nearly at 25 minutes past 8. I'm going to be out of here in a few minutes. I hope you really enjoyed the show. I loved having you with me. And I'm going to play something now from United Cinemas and a little promo for the next show.
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0: Who is that girl? Okay, it's nearly time to go. I hope that you are going to enjoy this next song. I'm going to leave you with Prince Buster. This is original ska rock steady music. It's from the first wave from Jamaica, and it's Madness by Prince Buster. Have an awesome Friday, 3rd of July. Remember the horoscope. It's going to be amazing. Every single star sign is going to shine, especially this afternoon. So go with the flow, enjoy yourself, and just be open to spontaneous things. Here we go.

0: where adventure awaits at every turn. Join us as we explore the captivating wonders of the Blue Mountains region. 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And guiding us through it all is your host, the one and only Robin Catchy Catchlove.
1: Ta-da! And also joining us is the extraordinarily good-looking young Sir Graham, may I say, looking most delicious today. But first, may I just let you know, there has been an accident, a car and motorbike accident at Hazelbrook on the Great Western Highway. May it only be hurting motor vehicles and bikes and not the people in them. And also Mount Lambie, west of Lithgow, there is a car and truck crash. So if you is going in either direction, leave a little bit earlier, goodest ones, since there's going to be some slowness. Other than that, everything is good. Thank you for pertling and thank you for caring. And the weather today, tis windy. Clouds are a race, and clouds, magnificent clouds on the mount, on the sky. So it's already blowing 25 to 35 knots, looking to increase. So make sure your little ones don't get blown over by the wind, and make sure in your garden that all your pots are secure and safe, because this is a day when they will be blown over. Yes, and here we are. Young man, good morning, young man.
2: Good morning, Robin.
1: May I at first describe you looking splendiferous in your most wonderful shirt with Father Christmases and Ask Roses all over it.
2: Well, it is Christmas in July.
1: Yeah, but you're looking most fabulous. I mean, and the colour of it is most beautiful, yeah. Do go to my Facebook page, because there will be a pic of Sir Graham from Ask Roz Tourism Show. Young man, talk to me.
2: Oh. That fatal accident, or the accident you mentioned at Mount Lambie, sadly it was a fatal accident. So that's very, very sad to hear. This weekend is one of those weekends where it's an in-between weekend, so it's the first of the month. And on the first weekend of the month, there's the regular things like Nicole's markets aren't on. The next market Nicole's doing will be the Blackheath market, and that'll be followed by the Magpie market, and that'll be followed by the Springwood growers market. Then she takes a weekend off, and we're back at the beginning of the month again. Now today should be good, actually, Robin. You're talking with Simon, who's the publicity or the tourism manager at Lithgow. They've got some big things coming up. You spoke to him a few weeks ago, probably a month ago. So he's back on, looking forward to it. That'll be on the phone. And you also have Pete coming in from United Cinemas The Edge, talking about what they're doing for the month. Now, what they are doing, which is pretty good on Saturday morning, at 3:45 a.m., that's 3:45 a.m. on Saturday morning.
1: That's in the morning.
2: That's in the
1: dark.
2: Morning. Yep, you can rock up and watch the soccer.
1: Yeah,
2: starts at four. They'll have bacon egg rolls out in a van outside, so you can really make a bit of fun time. And no excuse, it's a Saturday.
1: And in Victoria, they've given permission for all hotels and clubs to open, I think, at 3 o'clock in the morning. All of them, so that everyone can go.
2: That'll be fun around 7 a.m., won't it?
1: Oh, yeah, yeah. What if they were to win?
2: That'd be amazing.
1: Oh.
2: It's amazing.
1: And it must really draw. It's not just, you know, you're loving your country, but the quids that those around would be making out of it too.
2: Well, it's a very expensive sport.
1: Okay.
2: And I'd like to think that it's a... Yeah, was it? How often is it on? It's on every. Is it every year? I don't know.
1: Good question. Possibly
2: every year.
1: Second.
2: That's showing how ignorant I am.
1: Me too.
2: Yeah,
1: of
2: totally.
1: But aren't they? Look, I don't know much about the rules. I am watching it because of the extraordinary skill, and not only the umpires And how fit they are too.
2: Oh, yeah.
1: And in a way, their bravery of making decisions.
2: What I really like is seeing the clips where the players fake injury.
1: Yeah, don't they?
2: There's a famous clip going of the German team in training, and the training is they're all pretending to fall down and be hurt.
1: Oh, I do like that.
2: I'm sure they don't do that,
1: yeah.
2: But it is funny.
1: Can I ask you, when the weather is really windy like this, does that affect tourism?
2: Oh, yeah.
1: Go on.
2: Well, on a sunny day, a cold day, overcast day, you can get out and about and enjoy it. And on a windy day, whether it be sunny, cloudy, cold, a windy day just takes the edge off it completely. So you are far less inclined. If you're a local, you're far less inclined to go out.
1: Yes,
2: don't
1: of course.
2: Go out. Don't go out. If it's cold, put a jumper on.
1: Yeah, cold, okay. Cold's okay.
2: Yeah, cold's okay.
1: But wind?
2: Wind, no. No, less people go out and about.
1: Yeah.
2: You're less inclined to go out to a cafe. If you're a visitor, you'll be running back to your car regularly.
1: Yeah.
2: And saying, you know, are we there yet? Let's go. Yeah. Move on.
1: So we're at the beginning of winter, is that fair to say?
2: Well, technically, I guess, was it the 21st was the...
1: The winter solstice.
2: That was technically the beginning of winter.
1: Okay.
2: But we celebrate it by the calendar, so it's the 1st of June.
1: It's quite wild, isn't it, to celebrate it by the calendar. So the trees are reading calendar. But yes, what's happening, young man? What are we up to?
2: Well, I thought I'd mention a few things we did last weekend. I mentioned we're heading down to Hartley. So, and this is a trip we would recommend to anybody if you're going out that way. On Sunday, they had the Taranis markets out there, but we couldn't get there that day, so we went on the Saturday. And not to the market, but went down there. So
1: yes.
2: the trip down, no issues.
1: Oh.
2: No issues. Every time we've been down there, there have been no issues. If you strike a problem, it will snowball rapidly.
1: Yeah.
2: Like a broken down truck, it'll cause chaos in 5 minutes.
1: And so how you were saying earlier, I think, last week, I'm saying allow 10 to 15 minutes with the bypass. You're saying not necessary?
2: If everything goes smoothly, and every time we've been there, that we've never had an issue, ever.
1: And so not much more time in your length of your journey.
2: If you allowed, you know, 5 or 10 minutes, that'd be plenty.
1: Yeah.
2: Look, nothing wrong with getting there early. Nothing wrong.
1: Of course.
2: You can always head off and have a coffee somewhere, relax.
1: I always find going early, something interesting happens. You know, you see something that you didn't have the time to see or run into unexpectedly someone that you do and or don't like.
2: Yep. Or both.
1: Or both.
2: Depending on the time of day.
1: Yes. Which will be, everyone will like each other on Saturday morning.
2: At 3:45.
1: Yeah.
2: It'll be over by 7.
1: But can you imagine the logistics of across Australia, of everybody that's going to be watching and them going home and not fighting each other or be gaiously happy?
2: I went with our youngest son when Australia played Italy in a knockout. And I'm going back many, many years here. Like, he's now 36, and he would have been probably 14 or 15 back then, so it was a long time ago. And at the end of the match, Australia lost, and this was also up at United the Edge.
1: Yes.
2: The person sitting in front of me turned around, clearly had a couple of...
1: Several.
2: Couple of shandies too many, and put his arm around me and said what a wonderful match it was. I wasn't quite sure where that was going to go. But it was a good experience, a very good experience.
1: And so what is taking place of note this weekend?
2: It's as I mentioned earlier, it's the in-between weekend. So you've got, it's the first of the weekend of the month, and there are things happening, but if you look up Arsenal's Facebook page and click on events from the top menu, that'll tell you some things that are happening around the place. There's always a pub, got a band going. Yep.
1: Yeah. And may I also say how important I think the Ask Roz page is. And by the way, darlings, I'm not being paid to say this.
2: You're definitely not getting paid.
1: No, but not just as a tourism site, but for us, particularly locals, do take the time to go onto the Facebook page and the website and have a look at the extraordinary photos of our country up here. And we think we all know it, but in these photos, they are so powerful that you have a fresh, surprised view at how stunning the Blue Mountains really is, and the range.
2: Great excuse to get out and about.
1: But and the range,
2: yep,
1: of different types of country. And the Ask Roz Facebook page and website, really, they bring that to our attention. Thank you for doing that, Goddess Man. I'm finding it really...
2: It's wonderful. We love doing it.
1: And particularly if you're photographing then and now, and photos of the Katoomba streets or the family hotel or Katoomba... Yep. The Carrington. They're really...
2: They're great. We do a history post at 6 p.m. every day and have done for about 10 years.
1: Don't you dare put me in the history post.
2: No, you've got a few more years to go yet.
1: A few more years to go.
2: Anyway, I was going to say what we did on last Saturday. No hassles at all getting into Lithgow. We then went over to drove over to Hartley. The Hartley drive is about 10 minutes on a very lonely... it's a bit like... have you ever seen the Dennis Weaver movie Duel?
1: No.
2: He's a travelling salesman, and a very nasty-looking semi-trailer is trying to kill him.
1: Oh.
2: It's trying to run him off the road.
1: Dun, dun, yeah. Dun, dun.
2: But strange enough, there's never any other cars around, just him and the semi-trailer. It was like a scene from that. We're driving along the highway, heading towards Hartley. No one there, just us. Anyway, we met up with Karen Edwards, who you spoke to last week, I think it was, and had a coffee at the Purse Mistress Cafe. Had to wander through the town, talked to a few people. We then went to, of course, the Lolly Bug. Got to get the Lolly Bug.
1: Was her Rosness buying up big at the Lolly Bug?
2: Every time we go there, she always gets a caramel slice.
1: Oh.
2: Yeah. They make it themselves, and it's really good. From there, we wandered over to... we went to Aaron's Outdoor Supplies. They've got a couple of ostriches there.
1: Yeah, but the thing about Hartley and Lithgow and Blackheath and here is, we make beautiful food.
2: Speaking of beautiful food, we went to Portland to the brewery there, the Zigzag Brewery, and had a couple of burgers, which were really, really good. And
1: you know, I can't remember when I last had a burger. What was in it?
2: Oh, they had about five varieties.
1: Okay.
2: And I like the fairly basic burger, and Roz likes the chicken burger. So we had those.
1: Okay.
2: Great environment. It's an attraction by itself. And speaking of which, we have somebody from the foundations, which is where the painted silos are, talking with you next week.
1: Okay.
2: Talking about how... what they're doing out there.
1: Oh,
2: so that'll be interesting. So that was the day. It was a really good day, very enjoyable, good food.
1: So a day is enough and really enjoyable just to take in a bit of what Hartley's about, but also experience the food at the same time.
2: Yeah, and as I said, we went to Portland as well.
1: Portland, yeah.
2: Then back out through, and we thought getting back up Scenic Hill from Lithgow would be a bit of a nightmare. But we had there were no queues, no nothing. The exit normally up Scenic Hill from Lithgow is normally pretty good because they have a lot of two lanes going up.
1: Therefore, that's good.
2: If you're behind a semi-trailer, you can get around him pretty quickly. Whereas coming down, they have mainly one lane, which means a slow-moving semi-trailer will back it up.
1: Yeah.
2: But again, out of there, no issues at all.
1: Do you go... east at all? Do you go down into the Middle Mountains at all?
2: Oh, yeah.
1: You've been making lots of trips west. Yeah. But
2: well, we very much like the scenery of the Upper Mountains. And you really don't get the scenery of the Upper Mountains until you get to Wentworth Falls. Lawson is and was a tourist mega centre.
1: Really?
2: Way back. Had two hotels there. There were guest houses there. The council had put in picnic tables along some of the walks, and probably the best family safe walk to do on the mountains is the South Lawson Waterfall Walk.
1: Okay.
2: 5 waterfalls in the valley. No cliffs like Wentworth Falls, but you're going through valleys and, you know, crevasses and all sorts of things. And 5 waterfalls.
1: And may I say to Wente at the lake, the Wentworth Falls Lake is always beautiful, and I celebrate the families that are there with their kids on the swings and the slippery dips. There's always mobs there just sitting on the lawn with the blanket, eating food. And the lake itself is beautiful, but they're all just out celebrating and just being in that. Kids kicking footies, etc.
2: They are either locals or wealthy visitors, because it's $12 an hour to sit on the lawn there.
1: No.
2: Yes, it is.
1: What? How do they pay that?
2: At the parking meter.
1: Oh,
2: yeah.
1: No.
2: Yeah.
1: Oh, that's outrageous.
2: It's crazy. Really? It's crazy. Yeah. That's another topic for another day. Anyway, something else to talk about.
1: Yes.
2: Christmas in July today, hence the shirt. And there are a lot of places doing Christmas in July or Yule Fest meals, celebrations.
1: May I say that I read just this morning that Christmas in July was first invented in the Blue Mountains.
2: That's right. I'm about to tell you the story.
1: Go on.
2: A guy called Gary Crockett, he owned the California, which is now Mountain Heritage. And back in 1980, he had some guests staying there, and they reminisced about Christmas and the snow. So he then decided to put on a big Yule Fest celebration for them. And ever since then, every year they would do it. Now, other places have picked it up.
1: Isn't that extraordinary?
2: Even in Sydney, they do it.
1: I was imagining it would be across Australia now.
2: It probably is. It probably is.
1: Isn't that extraordinary?
2: It is.
1: What a lovely gesture he made.
2: It is.
1: And I like it.
2: I do too.
1: A celebration.
2: I do too.
1: Yeah. Oh, really?
2: Yeah. Now, a few places that are putting on some nice things. You've got One Orient in Katoomba.
1: One Orient,
2: which is probably one of the best restaurants in the mountains.
1: Oh.
2: Really.
1: That's a big statement from really you because high. You've experienced them all.
2: Saran, who does, who's the chef there, and his wife May, they really do put on a wonderful meal. Fantastic meal.
1: Describe. All right.
2: Go there. Try it out. That's what I'm saying. But they're doing a lunch and dinner every weekend of July. And again, if you go to a Facebook group called Christmas in July, and that will list it all. So it's a Facebook group, Christmas in July. Yeah, which is our group. Yeah.
1: So if you don't have a Christmas in July to go to the Facebook page of Ask Roz.
2: See it. Yep.
1: And you'll find a mob there. How lovely.
2: Now, as well as that, you've got also got Blue Fox in Lithgow are doing a Christmas in July celebration, but they're only doing it on the 18th of July, one day only. Then you've got Amila up at Spikes at Blackheath. He's doing, again, a seafood Christmas in July, right through July.
1: Well, and I think Australians are very famous for their seafood at Christmas, aren't they?
2: I think so, yes.
1: As opposed to other countries, probably. We always had the prawns and the crays.
2: It's hot.
1: It's hot.
2: Yeah. The Victoria and Albert, they're doing lunch and dinner right through July.
1: Oh, look, go there and enjoy, amongst other things, not just the food, but the hospitality.
2: Well, Shane goes all out. He's even got full Christmas decorations that he normally has only up at Christmas. He's put them all up. Lots of glitter, lots of Christmas trees, lots of fun. So it's a good excuse to go out. And each place is putting on a special menu. So it's not, you're not going there eating the same food. They put something special on for you.
1: Yeah.
2: So it's a good excuse to go there and enjoy. And that sums it up. That's me done.
1: That is you, over and out. Thank you, Goddess One. Most lovely to hear your recommendations. And the thing about them that scored is that you've experienced all of these different places. So you're always talking from experience, and that's the best recommendation
2: it is.
1: That you can get.
2: Yeah.
1: Thank you, Goddess One.
2: Pleasure.
1: Most lovely. We shall see you next week. Are you Christmasing in July today, perchance?
2: No.
1: Oh.
2: No, I've got work to do.
1: Oh, good.
2: Yeah, I've got, Friday's a busy Astros day.
1: Yeah.
2: Yeah.
1: Okay.
2: Yeah.
1: Most splendiferous in your shirt, young man. Thank you.
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1: Good morning, I'm Laura Devoy. The United Nations Security Council has heard of the need to implement a peace deal in the Middle East. An emergency session was held overnight following conflict between the US and Iran last weekend, which came after both countries signed a memorandum of understanding to end the war. Washington's representative at the meeting took issue with Iran's claim its reprisals were limited to the US and Israel, and its stopping of ships in the Strait of Hormuz. Tehran's representative rejected claims made against Iran. The University of New South Wales will pay more than $32 million to more than 33,000 underpaid staff. The uni has admitted to underpaying staff entitlements between 2014 and 2023 and to breaching record-keeping and payslip requirements. It's entered into an enforceable undertaking with the Fair Work Ombudsman and is required to make a contrition payment of $500,000 to Commonwealth Consolidated Revenue. The UK government has formally apologised for its role in forced adoptions between 1949 and 1976. An estimated 185,000 babies were taken from their mothers, and thousands of unwed women were coerced into giving up their children. Prime Minister Keir Starmer issued the apology in Parliament.
2: It is a stain on our history. Mothers, many young, vulnerable, and without support, were coerced, bullied, or misled into feeling that they had no choice but to have their children taken away from them. What a thing to do.
1: Some victims say while the apology was a positive step, it came too late for a significant number of people. Flood warnings in South Australia have been downgraded, but the State Emergency Service says water levels remain higher than normal. Adelaide recorded a month's worth of rain in 48 hours this week. A warning for Patawalonga was issued yesterday, but the SES said last night the risk of flooding had reduced. Volunteers spent yesterday afternoon and evening sandbagging in Glenelg North. Another warning was issued for the Adelaide Hills, where a dam on a private property at Ironbank was at risk of failing. And after a warm autumn, snow has finally arrived on the ski fields. The New South Wales and Victorian Alps received their first major snowstorm of the year last night. Another 10 to 20 centimetres is possible today. It comes just in time for the New South Wales school holidays, but almost a week into Victoria's. More than 80 choirs from around the world are in Tasmania for a celebration of vocal excellence. Shannon Kirkwood has more.
3: The Festival of Voices is welcoming beginners and seasoned professionals for the 10-day event, from youth choirs to beatboxing and a cappella performances. Tonight, Hobart's waterfront will be transformed for the return of the Big Sing, one of Australia's largest community sing-alongs where thousands of voices will come together. Among the performances, singer-songwriter Casey Donovan, who will lead a special rendition of My Island Home. Organisers say the winter event is about joy, connection and community.
1: Turning to sport, Spain is through to the round of 16 at the FIFA World Cup after a dominant 3-0 win over Austria. Mikel Oyarzabal scored a double while Pedro Porro also hit the back of the net. The second match of the day is about to get underway. Portugal will take on Croatia. Later, Switzerland will face Algeria. And the Newcastle Knights have defeated the Cronulla Sharks 18 points to 4 in the first match of the NRLW season.
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4: And also us at 89.1. It is the lovely Catch the Lovely. This is the Ask Roz tourism show every Friday morning between 8.30 and 10. Most delighted to be here. Thank you so much for lending your ear and joining us. May I say, firstly, unfortunately, it has been an accident at Mount Lambie, west of Lithgow, a car and truck. So you may expand, there's eastbound lanes and westbound lanes are closed. So do, if you're coming this way, do take a bit more time to get where you is a going. Additionally, Mount Lambie, west of, sorry, that was Hazelbrook. I beg your pardon, Hazelbrook. There's a Bengal at Rosedale Avenue on the Great Western Highway. And also Mount Lambie, west of Lithgow, also a car track crash. So the wind is disturbing us all a bit, I suggest. When you get into your cut, just settle. Take some deep breaths. Remember, you're in charge of a hurtling bullet upon the highway of life. Do take your time. Do care about each other. Thank you, and thank you for that. There are many roadwork schedules, but they're clear and obvious, so they can't be missed. That's not the problem, just us and being our distance from each other. That car and a half, if not two, a day like today, please, I do ask you, take care of yourself, those in your car and those around you. Trends, tis a chug-a-luggin, that's all pretty beautiful. Tis 6.5 degrees now, looking to get only to 10. So yes, tis a day of full warmth. You know, the winter woolies, goodest ones, from the skin outwards. Good socks, a lovely beanie or favourite hat that you can, you know, really fit onto your head because 'tis windy. At the moment, something like 25 to 35 knot winds, getting up to 40. So, yes. And a medium chance of showers. Oh, good morning, good morning, good morning. May your day unfold beautifully or interestingly. Please do stay tuned. We have a most interesting guest on Ask Roz very shortly.
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0: Yes, 'twas from an album, it's called Operator, and it was Gladys Knight and the Pips, off a really lovely album called Soul Sensation. Darlings, we have a most interesting and good-looking young man, if I might add that, just so that you can, you know, concentrate properly. The lovely Simon Francis, he's called Lithgow Tourism Manager. However, I think there's even a more prettier term for him, tourism manager for the Seven Valleys. Good morning, young man.
1: Good morning, Robin.
0: What a beautiful term that is for the Seven Valleys. It immediately connotates lots of different landscapes in the same area.
1: Absolutely. And those landscapes look different in different lights and different seasons. And right now, we are having a little bit of a windy and coolish period, but there's a beauty of that, Robin.
0: Isn't there?
1: Here in the Seven Valleys, you can get yourself a hot chocolate, you can book into somewhere that is has a roaring fire or is cozy and look out on a magnificent landscape and really take advantage of winter in Seven Valleys.
0: Immediately you say the roaring fire, to my mind comes the beautiful sofa, you know, with others around quietly sipping their coffees or having a sherry, eating delicious nibbles, and as you say, being able to look out and see landscapes that are nowhere else in Australia.
1: Absolutely, Robin. I mean, that is the beauty of travel, and here in the Seven Valleys, we are no different. Although I may say even better, because can come here and you can have some quality family time. We're close enough to Sydney or to the Blue Mountains to be right on the doorstep, yet you can come here and you can feel surrounded by nature and look out at the fantastic scenery, yet not be encumbered by the crowds. And it really is the place to be.
0: And also in amongst all of that too, in every case, those that have their doors open to welcome you in the Seven Valleys, they always make sure that they cater for the little ones at the same time.
1: No, they do. I mean, there is something for everybody. We've got accommodation for couples only, right down to family accommodation, to camping. There is a whole heap of different things to do here, but I have to, without further ado, put a shout out there for our industry, in particular the Hartley Valley and the Canimbla Valley, who really do need the support of anybody who can come down. And the thing is, it is now such a wonderful place to go because of Mitchell's Pass closure. So there is a small additional drive to get there because of having to go along the Darling Causeway. But that in itself brings you past fantastic, fabulous attractions like the Zigzag Railway, which is now running 7 days a week again and 4 services a day. So that is a great family experience. So that's the first cab off the rank as you come into the Seven Valleys. And then, booking a place or even just going down and frequenting one of the businesses within the Hartley and Canimbla Valleys would be such a rewarding thing to do at the moment without all the traffic that it normally goes through the Hartley Valley. So you've got a wonderful leisurely drive ahead of you to come in, not to mention the history and the scenery and just the atmosphere of the Hartley and Canimbla Valleys. You've got the Hartley Historic Site there, which you can go to and see some of the colonial heritage of the area. There's the Lollybug to get your sweet fix.
0: Yes.
1: The Postmistress Cafe is actually at Hartley Historic Site as well, and that gets some really great reviews. You can grab pizza. You've got even fresh produce down there at Hartley Fresh. There's gardens galore, and I know that the gardens are preparing for the Hartley Valley Garden Festival, which is taking place in October. So they are preparing for that at the moment. Once the spring arrives and the autumn and the spring colours bloom, then I would encourage anybody to get down and support that fantastic event as well.
0: And may I say or ask of you, the thing about the Seven Valleys is that there's such extraordinary range of different terrains, different. You don't just go through one part and think that you've seen everything. Each valley has a different scenery to it, doesn't it?
1: It has a different scenery. It has different cultural setups, really. You can go to the western extremity of the LGA in the Taranar Valley. It's very much a farming community out there. You've got Evans Crown Nature Reserve, which looks out over the Taranar Valley and the Evans Plains towards Bathurst. You can grab a bite to eat at the Taranar Pub. It's a really great community feel out there. Or you can go to the second largest enclosed valley in the world, which is the Capey Valley. Look out over the Capey Valley at Pearson's Lookout, recently upgraded there, and the sight lines have been improved. So you're looking out over a valley that is wider, but not as deep as the Grand Canyon in the United States, and second only to it in size.
0: Is that right?
1: Yes.
0: You know, I always find that Listowel surprises me. And I mean by that the Seven Valleys too, with not just the scenery, but that those are, who are kind enough to have their doors open and welcome us for food or for coffee or for art galleries or for clothing or for markets, it's always, I always feel that lovely welcome from the community.
1: Yeah, totally. That's what we're renowned for here, the friendly nature of our locals, are very welcoming to people and really want to show it off.
0: Yes, and we can have immediately upon the streets, we can have conversation with each other, and there's always that really lovely welcome, and that's so important anywhere, but in such an extraordinary area as the Seven Valleys, it's just a lovely feeling.
1: Oh, it is. It's old-fashioned values, which is still abundant around the place. It's the type of place that the locals will tip their hat or acknowledge strangers and welcome them as visitors to the town. So, I think everybody needs to be assured that they're going to get a friendly welcome when they come to the Seven Valleys.
0: And what a lovely way you've described that, as an old-fashioned value, that tipping of the hat. Isn't that just... No, but isn't that a lovely sign of respect and welcome?
1: Oh, it is. It totally is.
0: Now, and so in amongst all of that, the winter-based activities, but also the wild foods, and for Halloween there's some things going on there too. Which would you like to talk about first, the winter-based activities?
1: Yeah, let's talk about winter-based activities. Winter is a great time for getting out, obviously checking the weather. There can be extremes of weather at times, but they're very, very rare. So winter is a perfect time to pack your backpack and go out and walk some of our fabulous walks, or ride your bike, and you're not going to get too hot, and the scenery remains as fabulous as ever. So you've also got lakes around here, which offer fishing. There's an absolute plethora of things to do in the winter. Camping, there's a lot of places. Sorry, Rob.
0: So when you're mentioning that too, for those who have been to the Seven Valleys, each different season brings different delight, doesn't it?
1: It does, yes. No, there is a definite pleasure to be derived from all the different seasons around here, and we have events. Not so many in winter. Obviously, that is probably more the time where we'd encourage people to come and take advantage of that roaring fire, whether it be in an accommodation, built accommodation, or get out and camp and see just how cozy it can be when you've got a roaring fire campfire and roasting marshmallows or whatever you're looking to do around the fire. There's some great opportunities for for a great escape or some family bonding here in the Seven Valleys.
0: Yes. How wonderful. And in amongst that, there's the art galleries. You know, there's a whole range of libraries, etc. Also welcoming you just to wander in, isn't there?
1: Oh, totally, yes. We've got the Gangang Gallery here in Lithgow.
0: Oh, yeah.
1: There's the Kiwi Yarn Gallery at Hartley Historic Site. Then you've got places like the Zigzag Brewery and, there are places where you're definitely going to be able to warm yourself up from the inside if you're so inclined as well. And Craftworks Distillery being one as well, which makes award-winning whiskey, and I believe he's dabbling in gin these days as well.
0: Ooh, making a local gin.
1: Yes.
0: How interesting is that? We should avail ourselves of a tipple.
1: If you are so inclined.
0: If one
1: responsibly.
0: Yes. And so the Wild Foods is an extraordinary gathering. Is that a full... I think that's a full weekend, is it not?
1: Yes, there is an opening... an opening event that will be on Friday the 19th of February, but the event mostly is running on Saturday the 20th of February, and that is in Main Street, Lithgow, and expect some fabulous food is wild grown. Really, it's in keeping with our area here where we have such abundant nature. We've got the seven national parks. Over 60% of our land area here in the Seven Valleys is either national park or state conservation area. So the Wild Food Festival really is very, very on brand for what we are selling and what the area has to offer.
0: And I can personally recommend it in every way. Put it, I know it sounds like a while away, but the world is spinning more quickly than it used to. And so write into your diaries for February next year to really make a point, bring your young'uns, bring your middle'uns, bring your old'uns, all go. And what a lovely celebration and gathering. And you can get dressed up and just really, it's a really extraordinary event. Lithglow, how most wonderful. And I say to you, Lithglow is glowing more all the time. You're doing a wonderful job up there.
1: Thank you, Robin. Certainly the area is growing and the reputation precedes it now. And the other thing to say about the Seven Valleys Wild Food Festival is that look out for some of the celebrity chefs that will be appearing. Oh, not hopefully. Those announcements will be coming soon. So look out for the Wild Food Festival. And for more information, visit sevenvalleyswildfood.com.
0: And also look out for the good-looking Catchy to be there too.
1: There's plenty of those in the Seven Valleys, I can tell you, Robin.
0: and so... Halloween's just gone, has it not?
1: Halloween is also in preparation. Okay. So that is a multi-day festival this year as well. So there's a whole heap of different activities planned, but the main event is Carnivale.
0: Ooh.
1: Yes, and that is where the main street is filled with entertainment and stalls and... With a stroke of luck, this year it's actually falling on Halloween itself. So,
0: which is what date?
1: That's the 31st of October. Saturday the 31st of October. So come along to any of the events that are planned on the Friday, Saturday or Sunday of Friday the 30th, Saturday the 31st or Sunday the 1st of November, and you'll have an absolutely tremendous time in the Seven Valleys at Lithgow Halloween.
0: And also, despite whether there is something special on or not, make the time to go up and begin to really enjoy just that which is already there on the streets. It is a celebration anyway in Lithgow when you go there as a visitor.
1: It is, yes. I mean, explore Lithgow at your leisure, explore the Seven Valleys at your leisure. There is, as you've already pointed out, Robin, there's seven valleys that make up the representative term of Seven Valleys,
0: yes.
1: But they are only a small fraction of the land area of the Seven Valleys. So it's going to take a long time to go and see all the different places, to go and frequent yourself of the different towns and villages, or if you're into the outdoor activities, then you've got such choice and some places that will take you a little bit of preparation to get to as well. So you can really make this a place that you come back to time and time again.
0: Absolutely.
1: You'll never get bored and you'll always see something new.
0: And if we're wanting to learn more, what is that? We go to Ask Roz, of course, as a website and a Facebook page, but you have a website?
1: We do. Our main tourism website is sevenvalleys.com.au.
0: Yes, easy.
1: All one word.
0: Yeah. Thank you so much for sharing. And thank you to all of those who are putting in such a... interesting, exciting work in toward creating that call for us to come and visit and be spoilt and love what's up there. Thank you for all of you with your lovely imaginations creating the excitement and interest in the Seven Valleys.
1: Yes. No, thank you, Robin. Please, I'll put that last reminder into to people to come and support the Heartland and Canimbla Valleys. Thank you for having me on today.
0: Oh, our pleasure. From the community, thank you so much. We shall speak again. Most wonderful.
1: We certainly shall.
0: Thank you,
1: Robin.
0: Bye-bye.
1: Bye.
0: The Seven Valleys. You know, and we think about Lithgow only, but each of the valleys has a different terrain to it, and therefore different types of calf with different foods, not just the foods either, just the actual scenery itself and the opportunities and choices in each valley that you can make to not just have a lovely time but broaden your love of the Blue Mountains. So worth spending time in Lithgow. Darlings, do stay tuned. Tis Ask Roz Tourism Show.
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0: how fortunate we are in the Blue Mountains to have a cinema, but also the lovely Peter looking very delightful with a dash of lovely colour in the middle of winter, topped with a really good style of hat. You're looking most delicious today, young man, and I've got good taste.
1: I know you do. Good morning. How are you doing?
0: Good morning. I'm really well, thank you. Edge Cinema, firstly, may we from 89.1 thank the Edge Cinema for supporting and caring for us in such an ongoing way. Thank you so much for that.
1: Yep. Everyone loves talking about the ad. It's good.
0: But you do a lot of things in the community.
1: Yeah, so like we do put up a lot of on our cinema screens before the films start. We have
0: back. Go on.
1: We have a lot of ads for the events coming up in the community. So we'll do slides for Wentworth Falls Football Club is one of them, and then like we'll do like there was this pottery fair that was on a couple of weeks ago, so we did ads for that, and just little things that you can do just to help out.
0: They're so powerful in the community.
1: Oh yeah, I mean some of the best ads you see on the cinema screen are the worst ads ever. But
0: hang on, wait a minute. What?
1: I know it sounds like ridiculous, but like the best ads are the worst ads because everyone remembers them.
0: Oh, isn't that a good thing?
1: And
0: to
1: it's not
0: say.
1: That they're a bad ad, they've actually done the exact thing they needed to do, and that was get their business out there. So
0: yeah.
1: Like I talk to other people, who come to the movies and they talk about the ads, it's like, oh, is that still, I was like, no, it's a different ad, but you know it. You know the business,
0: yes,
1: so like
0: isn't that interesting?
1: It is interesting, yeah. It's like good marketing with bad advertisement, I don't know, it's quite impressive, just like those little things as well.
0: I mean, that would be a good business to have, wouldn't it? The bad ad,
1: ad agency.
0: So now we are midwinter. The theatre, the movie theatre would be more busy in the winter months for us wanting to.
1: Yeah, so usually around this time, so it's US summer. And they release a lot of their big blockbusters in that time as well. So we kind of get the run of that as well. So it's really good to get a good different range because they usually release a few different kinds of films as well. So like we normally get like in our run, we normally get like the end of November to mid-December of a new release blockbuster type period.
0: Okay.
1: And they kind of do the whole of July as their big finale. Everything.
0: That's interesting. So the finale in America marries in with winter up here in the Blue Mountains. Go on.
1: So July is a big month ahead, and it should be very busy. But yes, you're right. Like
0: we get called to the movie theater.
1: Well, it's about usually when you get days like this when the wind is horrendous.
0: Yeah.
1: You don't really want to go out.
0: You
1: want to
0: go out, but you don't know where to go.
1: Yeah, exactly, yeah. So, you'll find a cafe, and that's great. It's perfect. And then you're like, what are we doing now? Like, well, I don't want to go back to my apartment or hotel or whatever. I don't want to go home. I want to go do something. I'm already out. I already look excellent. So,
0: But also, you could just go to the Edge just to have your coffee.
1: Well, yeah, that's the other thing. So we sell coffees. Like, we do tea. And then... Yeah, I know tea's not like dramatic, but you love a good cup of tea.
0: And you can play the piano.
1: And there's also a guitar there now as well.
0: Oh, how wonderful.
1: Now, only if you're right-handed, though. I mean, look, I'm left-handed, so I'm a bit disappointed.
0: So with a guitar, can you turn it up?
1: Well, you could just teach yourself to learn the strings backwards, I guess.
0: Backwards.
1: But also, it doesn't have the same hold, because it's shaped for the right-hander.
0: Okay.
1: It's fine. I'm okay.
0: So talk to me about what's taking place at the Edge this month.
1: Well, I'll start off with what we've been currently doing for the past month, which has been showing the Socceroos games on the big screen.
0: Oh, wow.
1: Yeah. So that has been really, really big. And everyone's loving it and... It's getting a lot of involvement, and even the games. So, our first game we did, it was a

0: Gosh, what day was it? It was a Saturday at like 12, and that got, we sold out in the big screen.
1: And so when someone turns up and it's sold out, they must be so disappointed. Oh,
0: they were so confused.
1: Can you put more chairs at the back or something?
0: I wish we could, but yeah, in terms of hazards,
1: etc. And, yeah, and so tomorrow morning, you're, go on.
0: Yep, so tomorrow morning we're doing the next game, 4 a.m. So yeah, a few of us workers will be there from 3-ish.
1: Yes.
0: Just to get everything going and make sure everything's running, yes, smoothly. We'll have a barbecue out front as well.
1: Oh, well done. Yeah, how thoughtful.
0: Bacon and egg rolls in the morning. Thank you. Whether you want it straight away or if you just want it like, you know, half time or something. Or afterwards, after the game. Yeah, so yeah, if you're not ready for breakfast yet, you're going to have it around 6 o'clock.
1: It's interesting that the game has become so large. It makes me wonder whether you would consider showing other sports of worldwide attraction.
0: Yeah, it's usually what a lot of people ask for. So, like, yeah.
1: Okay.
0: There's obviously the demand for football.
1: Yes.
0: Obviously, with the World Cup going on right now. But, you know, we're doing the State of Origin game as well next Wednesday. So, you know, that's game 3. We didn't do the first two. And then, you know, in a good way, Queensland won the last game. So then it kind of builds a bit more hype for the third game. So, yeah, we're doing the third game on Wednesday night at 7 o'clock. So, you know, come down for some live sport on the EMX screen. Edge Cinema.
1: How fabulous to see a sport, both of those sports, on the big screen.
0: Yeah, and it's really fun seeing it with everyone there. And that's the best part. Like, Australia, they didn't score a goal in the game, the last game, but they saved a few goals, and like, yeah, they were good saves, but like, everyone thought that was like the best thing they'd ever seen.
1: Oh, the skill. And it's hilarious. Wow. But the skill.
0: Yeah, for sure. For sure, but and what makes it great is everyone going crazy.
1: Yeah, so you feel like you're at the game, and you've got the big screen, and you're not in the weather.
0: Yeah, and positives.
1: Positives, and I'm watching it too, and I'm captured by the extraordinary skills.
0: Oh, the impressive. Foot, the speed.
1: Yeah, and the cleverness and so forth. So. How exciting.
0: Yeah.
1: Go on. Yeah, this is at the Edge Cinema, darlings, on the highway on the left-hand side going towards Sydney, just outside of Katoomba, or just over the bridge,
0: should I say.
1: Yeah. Go on.
0: But, so that is happening tomorrow morning.
1: Are you going to be there?
0: I will be there.
1: Yes, go on.
0: I'll be in my hat, so don't worry, you'll see me. I'll have my Socceroos scarf on as well, so happy days.
1: Yeah.
0: We'll be awake as well, so we should be all good.
1: Yeah.
0: So back into the movie side of the Edge Cinema. So this month we've got Moana. It's a live-action version of the Disney animated film.
1: You say live action, do you mean it's not animated?
0: Not animated, yeah.
1: Go on.
0: What we see right now. My hands, your hands. that's actually the lead actress in that. Yeah, she's an Aussie girl. And she's from, I think it was Newtown.
1: As long as it's not Queensland.
0: No, she's from Sydney. Happy days. But she's taken the lead role of Moana, and this will be very, it's a good, it's a classic family film. It's going to be perfect for the school holidays coming up. So.
1: And when you say classic family, you mean there ain't any nasty murders, etc.?
0: No, I'm trying to think of like Mary Poppins.
1: Yeah.
0: A classic kind of family feel.
1: Yeah. Joy.
0: With a bit of magic in it. Yeah.
1: Yeah.
0: Yeah, actually, that's exactly it. It's like Mary Poppins.
1: Yeah. Yeah.
0: Bit of singing, bit of dancing, bit of mischief.
1: Yeah. Oh, lovely.
0: Yeah, so that'll
1: lovely.
0: Be good for everyone. And, like, it's set in the water, the ocean. So, and it's going to look beautiful. So.
1: Oh. On the screen.
0: It's going to be on our big screen as well. So.
1: Yeah.
0: Come see that. It actually opens on Wednesday, July 8th. So that's when they'll be playing. So. Come have a sticky beak.
1: Yeah.
0: It'll be good. Also,
1: I like that term, a sticky beak.
0: Yeah,
1: isn't that lovely?
0: Isn't it? Yeah.
1: Yeah, it's a good olden term, isn't it?
0: Yeah, maybe I was just raised different.
1: Oh, no, it's just a beautiful term.
0: Yeah. So next up, also in July, 16th, we've got Christopher Nolan's The Odyssey film.
1: Okay, talk to me about that. Is that a... go on.
0: So, The Odyssey, based on Homer's Iliad.
1: Okay.
0: In Greece. Yes, yeah. Yeah, classic.
1: Oh, yeah.
0: Classic stories. So, that's Christopher Nolan, who's like directed, you know, The Dark Knight, Oppenheimer, Interstellar, Inception, or, yeah, Dunkirk, yeah. His resume is impressive.
1: Yeah.
0: So he's brought in a big cast with like Matt Damon, Zendaya, Tom Holland, Robert Pattinson, Anne Hathaway.
1: Oh, is that all?
0: Lupita Nyong'o. Yeah. Gosh, Charlize Theron. I'm missing a few people. I know, but yeah. So that's his big film. It goes for 2 hours and 52 minutes. So okay. It's a long film. No intermission, unfortunately. Sorry. But
1: brilliant.
0: It's going to be scale.
1: It's going to be. It's going to just capture us.
0: Yeah. So he's definitely leaning more into the mythological side of the tale. So yeah, it's going to be like Cyclops and big giants, and you're going to be like, cool.
1: Yeah, and will that suit kids too, or is that a bit more?
0: More the mature audience. Yeah. Definitely more the mature audience that one. But yeah, take your kids, educate them.
1: Yeah.
0: Show them what filmmaking is. But yeah, so that's showing.
1: And when you're talking about it too, it brings to mind how extraordinary the directors are. I think in each of us there's a desire to be a director of a film.
0: Oh, 100%.
1: Wouldn't it be lovely?
0: Yeah. Like to be able to have the talent to go and do like a very serious biography film about Oppenheimer and creating the atom bomb, and then
1: wow. You know
0: what? I'm going to go make like a Trojan horse epic.
1: Yeah.
0: With like, monsters and coming out of the water, yada, yada, yada. So it is very...
1: exciting.
0: It's exciting for him. He must be very grateful for what he's able to do as well.
1: Yeah, and be diverse. Yes, so go on.
0: Yeah, so we're doing a midnight screening for that film actually.
1: Ooh,
0: which we've got a few tickets sold, so it's pretty exciting.
1: So you go outside afterwards and you're looking for the Cyclops.
0: You'll be coming out and you look out. Yeah, there might be some giants in the film, so you might be looking over the trees and going,
1: Wouldn't it be lovely to have a couple of giants in the trees when they came out?
0: I think it would just be nice to have those kind of creatures around. Like,
1: wouldn't it? Yeah.
0: Anyway.
1: I'm with you.
0: Midnight screening, Thursday, July 16th, 12:01 a.m. Now, warning, you will be getting out at around 3 o'clock in the morning. But
1: you can still have a hot coffee before you leave.
0: 100%.
1: Yeah.
0: Yeah, 100%.
1: Yeah. So you can take that warmth with you when you leave.
0: Happy days.
1: Yeah.
0: Yeah. What else we got? At the end of July, we have Spider-Man Brand New Day.
1: Is that a sequel?
0: Yeah, it's another continuation. Spider-Man. Everyone loves Spider-Man.
1: Yeah.
0: In their heart, they might not like superhero films that much, but they see Spider-Man and they naturally go, yeah, cool.
1: Yeah, look, you fall in love with these characters when you're little and you never stop loving them.
0: And they're very, especially him, he's a very relatable character. Yeah, he grows up on the streets. He's not like a rich person. He's just like a kid who gets bitten by a spider at school and then he just starts doing kid things as he's becoming the hero.
1: And for us as big kids, those movies, they always delight us.
0: Yeah.
1: Because we can just wander in the beautifulness of our childlike mind.
0: Yeah, just kind of nostalgic in a different way.
1: Yeah.
0: Yeah, like whether we don't actually know this story before, but we understand.
1: We're part of it.
0: Yeah, we've been here before.
1: Yeah.
0: So it's really fun just to watch. But that's a new one coming out. Yeah, it might be one of the bigger films of the year. So, that's just after the school holidays. But, yeah, that's for everyone. Everyone can come see that one. Kids. It's Spider-Man.
1: Yeah, that's
0: right. Come on.
1: Say no more.
0: Yeah, exactly. So, that's what we've got going in July. Just like those kind of three big blockbuster films. We've got a few other niche little films. Like there's another horror film called Evil Dead Rise. Very... very full on. I know.
1: Go on.
0: It's rated R18, so only for 18 year olds only and up. That one's going to be a very brutal, brutal horror.
1: Yeah.
0: Yeah, so very graphic. I've already seen some of the clips from it, and it's just very, like, spine tingling, like, hard to watch. But
1: aghast.
0: Yes, a lot of people love that in their films.
1: Should have a genre, the aghast.
0: Yeah, ghast rating.
1: Yeah.
0: If you got G for general, you got to have G.
1: A-G, aghast.
0: Yeah, aghast.
1: Okay, so the beauty of it is, or what the Edge is doing is, and I'm talking about, I mean you and your group of fabulous workers, but what you're doing is you're providing for every different group.
0: Yeah, and that's always the aim, is to make sure we're getting in films that suit all people as well. Because you can get family films, and if we don't have a new release for a little while, we'll hold one of the kid films on just for a little bit longer, just so there is that option.
1: Yes.
0: And yeah, not everyone has seen that option over the past month or two. So we just kind of hold that film, play it on the weekends.
1: How thoughtful.
0: Yeah, just those little things that we like to do. And then we always try to get the films in for the mature audience as well. So
1: as long as you don't have to prove that you're mature.
0: Yeah, 100%. I mean, they'll probably complain about something, so then they are the immature ones.
1: That's right.
0: Yeah, you didn't get that film, and it's like, I'm so sorry. But, last month we got in The Death of Robin Hood with Hugh Jackman.
1: Yes.
0: So, and that proved to be a good choice to get in, because it brought people in. So, we weren't originally going to get it, and then I got a couple phone calls, and all I did was just inquire and say, hey, we've got a spot here.
1: And that's such an unexpected title for Robin Hood.
0: I know.
1: It draws us in.
0: The curiosity. Yes. And we even had, we have some flyers just sitting in our foyer with the film, and people can just see that. And they can take it. I remember I was sitting at the box office, and they came up and said, Death of Robin Hood. And then they say, oh, Hugh Jackman. And then it's just the trickle effect, and they're like, when's that on? So, yeah.
1: Yeah. And we don't want our heroes to die.
0: Yeah.
1: And so there's going to be an extraordinary twist in the movie.
0: It's interesting. It told the story of that he, it's like a different perspective. Was he actually a hero?
1: Oh.
0: Yeah. So that's what that was the question of the film. Was it what he was doing actually good?
1: Ooh,
0: or was he just a killer?
1: So he's asking us to question our heroes.
0: Yeah.
1: Ooh.
0: Yeah. So it's a different take. It's definitely more
1: But that's theatre, isn't it? That's cinema.
0: Yeah, and it kind of has, in all honesty, that film kind of had a bit of a theatre feel. Not a cinema, a theatre feel as well.
1: Oh, did it?
0: It kind of feels like you're watching a play in a way, but obviously cinematic, but that kind of style.
1: Dynamic.
0: Yeah, it definitely felt like it had a lot more layers to it, yeah.
1: And that's, just with you sharing, brings to my mind that how powerful cinema entertainment is for us, from when we're 5 through to when we're 105.
0: Yeah.
1: We're captured by the screen and the incredible skills.
0: Yeah. And that's what
1: the stories.
0: Yeah, 100%. I think that's what's really interesting about just general audience as well, where they don't seem to realise how much they rely on art.
1: Oh, go on. That's
0: because
1: a very interesting thing.
0: I think a lot of people, obviously you've got the people who are outdoors and doing their own thing, but how many people would you reckon go home and they just put the TV on and they go, I want to watch something? Well, instantly, they're just after a new art to watch, a new art form, whether it's... And then, so when people say, there's always been this comment in recent years since, COVID, say, that cinema is, in trouble. A lot of people have been struggling with cinema. But the thing is, we survive because everyone comes looking for new art.
1: But the cinema in particular, there's this fabulous big screen, and you can get lost in it. And like you're saying, the extraordinary skills around creating that and how we take it away.
0: Yeah. Yeah, and it inspires so many other people to go out and do their own projects.
1: Good.
0: And those projects don't actually have to be a film. They can also just be live music. They can be live performances. They can be, stand-up comedy.
1: Yes.
0: It's a different art form, but...
1: Or they can be inspired by the colour and go away and paint or just express themselves.
0: And those paintings, ever so, as niche as it can be, they can be put into films. as in those people can be hired to create backdrops in films. So like, yeah, it's those little things that like, if you just push your talent into the right way, you can end up getting into the right industry.
1: Yeah. So yes, how wonderful. You've captured me into the
0: You're welcome.
1: Into the the spectacle of theatre, and that you could be someone who's interested in film or in art or letting it delight.
0: There's more to cinema than just the big screen. Like it goes. It's not just like us watching. It's us creating as well. So like, I don't know. I'm always hopeful and optimistic on people being wanting to put themselves out there and explore what they can do. So
1: absolutely,
0: it's always fun just to see new talent emerge as well. Especially with
1: I had a gentleman just recently on air, and he said, "If you want to do something and it scares you, do it."
0: Yeah.
1: Isn't that beautiful?
0: Yeah, take the risk, yeah.
1: Yeah, so is there anything else you would like to add, Goddess Peter, about what's taking place other than turn up or else?
0: Yeah, turn up or else, yeah. Gosh, have I got anything else?
1: And this is a question too, and you play cartoons previously, so how do you choose them?
0: That's usually just another thing that gets chosen by... Yeah, what is coming out in the current schedule.
1: You don't choose?
0: Not in particularly, no. I mean, there's a lot of niche films that get put forward to us, but you know that it's kind of, it sounds harsh, but not everyone's going to know about these films, and there's only so much marketing that we can do to reach the community to come see the certain films.
1: I'm wondering whether here in Australia we are creators of cartoons.
0: Yes. Yeah, I know. So Australia is actually quite big in the film industry, especially in, like, say, visual effects and just, like, animators. So whether they don't make as many films by themselves.
1: Yes.
0: We're more contributors to the bigger, US or global animators.
1: Knowing that you're capturing the audience.
0: Yeah, but that's the thing. It's just always good to know. Like, you can see it at the end of the credits. Like, you'll see it's quite... popular that you'll see Screen New South Wales or Screen Victoria, yada yada, whatever. Or actually Queensland's quite popular because they do a lot of like filming on the beaches and the islands up there.
1: So
0: a lot of the visual effects work gets done in New South Wales and Victoria, so they might not film on location or anything, but they will do a lot of visual effects, so they will get and it's just good for
1: economy. Pointing out that the skills involved. Wouldn't it be lovely to have a festival of Australian cartoonists?
0: Yeah, come together and just...
1: Yeah.
0: It's not a bad idea. I'll see what I can do. You never know. There's always something different.
1: Goodest one. Thank you so much. Please, your website?
0: UnitedCinemas.com.au/The Edge. They'll find our location.
1: The Facebook page?
0: Yeah, so the Facebook is United Cinemas The Edge, and our Instagram is The Edge United Cinemas.
1: The Edge. Just go to your
0: you'll find
1: computer
0: us.
1: And write
0: find
1: in us. The Edge.
0: Yeah.
1: What a gorgeous name, by the way. Thank you so much for coming
0: Thank
1: in
0: you for
1: sharing
0: having me.
1: And for what it is that you are doing, particularly tomorrow morning at 3 in the morning. Are you going to work in your jammies? That's my
0: question. No, I'll look schmick and everyone will appreciate it.
1: Yeah. Thank you, Peter. Thank you. Most lovely. Darlings, do stay tuned. It is 89.1 Radio Blue Mountains. This is the Catch the Lovely. This is the Ask Ros Tourism Show. Shortly coming up is the lovely Colin Simula with his program this week's entertainment. Please do stay tuned.
2: 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Hello, this is Bronwyn Logan with Community Notice Board. The Edible Gardening Trail is an annual event where backyard growers across the mountains open their gates and share their passion for edible gardening. This year, we are celebrating how many ways there are to grow your own food. If you would like to join the Edible Garden Trail, a free information session will be held on Saturday, the 4th of July at 1 at the Planetary Health Centre, 33-39 Acacia Street, Katoomba. All edible gardeners are welcome. For information, phone 0467 753 978. The Blue Mountains Historical Society will have their monthly meeting at 99 Blaxland Road, Wentworth Falls on Saturday, the 4th of July at 10:30. The guest speaker will be John Lancer, who will speak on the history of radio station 2KA. You can arrive at 10 for morning refreshments. The Woody Weed Wonder Bushcare Group meets on the first Friday of the month. 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The Blackheath Makers Market is held on the first and fourth Saturdays of the month from 9 at the Blackheath RSL Hall on the corner of Station and Bandara Streets. There is a large variety of handcrafted items. For information, phone 0409 339 473. The Katoomba Junction 142 Market is held every Thursday, Friday and Saturday from 9 to 3 in the grounds and inside the church at 142 Katoomba Street. The Junction 142 Sweet Charity Opportunity Shop is at the rear of the church and open daily except Sunday. 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No choir experience is needed and carers are welcome. The cost is $5, which includes morning tea. For information, phone Annie on 0409 893 047. 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
1: Yes, darlings, tis a catch the lovely 89.1. Heading toward the 10 o'clock news. It is now 9:57, so there's a 3 minutes to go before the news tis upon us. Again, thank you so much for listening. Please do share us, 89.1 FM, with those around you. We stream live. We also are live to air. rbm.org.au is our website. You can go to that, and right on that very front page, there's a little arrow you hit, and you're streaming us. And do share us with others too. We play some interesting music. A new recent program is called Pros and Cons, and talks about various legal issues you might be interested in. For example, fence that you might want to take down that your neighbour doesn't want to take down. Do write to them pros and cons and ask questions, and they will explain on air. How wonderful is that? We have talking newspapers. We have extraordinary music. We have the Beatles Hour. We have such interesting programs to entertain, and also for us to be sharing local identities, for example, the cinema and what's on. For example, Ask Roz. You know, it's completely different radio to what you will hear on commercial stations, and we have you in our hearts. We have you always to be sharing our music with it, and how important that is. Park Street Social, for example. There's such interesting music. And the lovely Colin Semler tis upon us now. He's rustling around in the background, Sir Colin, and he is going to bring again to us the entertainment this week across the Blue Mountains. And may I say too, also, very interesting music. He's quirky, good. And that lovely comicalness of him, the amazing Colin Semler. So, Goodison, please do stay tuned. Tis the news upon us, and thank you so much for being tuned in.
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